0: in front of the track. Hit it hard, but right at the right fielder for the Padres, who made the grab. And Emerson out in his first at bat. He stung it.
1: He did. Looked very sharp in his first major league at bat. Did a heck of a job down at AAA Tacoma. Welcome to the big leagues, young man. You're going to be just fine.
0: Two outs. Here's JP. Mariners trying to get something going against Giolito. Just one hit so far. The pitch. At the knees. That's a strike. That's a legendary moment of the game brought to you by Miller Lite. Legendary moments start with a light. When it's game time, it's Miller time. First at bat for Cole Emerson. Here's the 0-1. That's low. One ball, one strike. JP grounded to second his first time. Giolito making his first start in the majors this year. Wines delivers. Too high. He's been trying to hit that top rail with the four seam. That time misses upstairs. 2-1. The 2-1. That hits him. Right in the back. Ouch. JP Bennett the waist. That one hurt. You could hear it from up here. I got him in the arm. He twisted out of the way and got him in the tricep, it looks like. Okay, so the Mariners with the tying run at first base. Dan Wilson is out walking with JP slowly down the first baseline.
1: It's so tough to get away from a pitch that's up and in, because you start your stride and that front foot is on the ground, and now you just, your mobility can't sometimes get out of the way. But that was a heat-seeking missile that hit JP in the back of the right arm. Hopefully he's all right. He's going to stay in the game.
0: Ty France checking on him. Good friends.
1: Ty saying, sorry about that.
0: Ty France knows about getting hit by a pitch.
1: Yo, so. Man, as well as anybody, you're right.
0: Here's Julio. See if Julio can change this game with one swing. Mariners trailing 1-0, third inning. You're with us inside the Western Washington Toyota radio booth. Here's the pitch. Swung out, fouled away. That's first base side into the upper deck. 0-1. Cole Emerson, if you look at pipeline, the number 6 prospect in baseball. Funny, Cade Anderson is number 7, according to pipeline. Here comes the 0-1. Swung on, driven center field. Merrill reaches up, makes the catch just in front of the track. That was hit hard, but right at the Padres center fielder. So the Mariners put away in the third. We go to the fourth. Mariners still trailing. It's 1-0 San Diego, the lead on the Mariners Radio Network.
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0: 1-0 San Diego. You're with us inside the Western Washington Toyota radio booth. George Kirby allowed a home run to Sheets in the first. Since then, he's locked the Padres down. He's retired 7 in a row. Cole Emerson just made his, well, he's made his major league debut today. His first major league at bat, lined out sharply to right field. Shadows continue to creep across. It's about halfway between home and the pitcher's mound as Kirby ready to work in the bright sunshine here in Seattle. Miguel Andujar batting second today for San Diego. Kirby into the wind, delivers. Swung on, softly hit right to shortstop. JP scoops it up. Fires sidearm to first base to get the out. 8 in a row, knocked down by Kirby. We take a look at the premium matchup presented by Alaska Airlines, the official airline of the Seattle Mariners and your new gateway to the world. Experience a new level of comfort aboard Alaska's new 787 Dreamliner, flying nonstop to top destinations around the globe. It's got to be that matchup with the Padres bullpen. Mariners have found themselves trailing late. Here's the pitch to Sheets. That's a strike over the corner. That's just not where you want to be against San Diego. Mason Miller was down yesterday after throwing 34 pitches in game one, the 0-1. That's off Carver's mitt, goes all the way to the backstop. Umpire says ball. So we wonder about Miller today. He's gotten multiples in his last two outings, thrown a number of pitches. Here comes the 1-1. That's down low. 2 balls, 1 strike. But he's such a fierce weapon at the back end of the bullpen. Really shortens the game. Puts some pressure on the early innings. The 2-1. Just misses above the belt. 3 balls, 1 strike. 1 out. We're in the 4th inning from Seattle. Kirby nods his head. Into the motion. Deals.
1: Ball 4.
0: So he loses Sheets. The Padres have a runner at first base with 1 out. We take a look at our Northwest Chevy Equinox scoreboard. Emerson was in the original starting lineup for the Rainiers today. That obviously changed. He's in the lineup here with the Mariners. Here's Machado. Here comes the pitch. That's a strike. Still news from Tacoma. Matt Brash pitched today for the Rainiers. Rainiers won 7-6. They walked off the win. Here comes the 0-1. Swung on. Hit to J.P. Crawford. Ranges over to his right. Makes the play to second for one. Relay to first. In time. Double play. And that erases San Diego in the 4th. Quick work here by George Kirby with the double play. We head to the bottom of the 4th. It's 1-0 Padres on the Mariners Radio Network.
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1: Josh Naylor going to lead things off for the Mariners in the fourth. M's trail by one. 1-0 San Diego. Lucas Giolito has kept the Mariners quiet. Just one hit so far. A single by Luke Raley in the second. That's been it. There's a couple of strikeouts as well. Naylor popped up to third his first time. Giolito still in the sunshine. The shadows creeping closer. Giolito into the motion. Here comes his pitch. Swung on, hit hard, but snared by Giolito right off his shoe tops. Runs halfway to first, under Antas to first to get the out. Quickly one away. I mentioned last inning we were taking a look at the Northwest Chevy Equinox scoreboard. I mentioned the Rainiers, and they walked it off, and Brash pitched. I never told you what he did in that game. He pitched two-thirds of an inning today for Tacoma. Walked two, struck out one. He threw 23 pitches. Here's the offer to Randy. Taking all the way. It's a strike just at the very top of the zone. So Matt Brash working his way back, which is great news for the Mariners. The 0-1. Upstairs. Mariners have been missing some key guys as of late. Of course, missing Donovan now on the IL. Cal on the IL. No Spire, Brash. The 1-1. Swung on, hit high to left field. Sheets running in. He's right there. He makes the catch just above the cap, but quickly two away. I'll bring up Luke Raley. Raley red hot. Singled his first time. He's just scorching the ball right now. Mariners trailing 1-0, fourth inning. Giolito into the wind. Here's his pitch. Drops it below the knees. It's a ball. One ball, no strikes. Here comes his 1-0. Swung on, popped up, short left field. Long run, Sheets ranging in. Bogaerts is out. Who's going to want it? And it's going to be Andujar who drops it in foul territory. Try to make a basket catch over the shoulder, and he drops it. He knew that was trouble off the bat. So, it's a strike. One ball, one strike now on Luke. Tough play for Bogaerts, too. Bogaerts is playing Luke behind the bag at second, so he's got to run a mile over to the line to try and make that play. Here's the 1-1. Swung on off the end of the bat, fouled behind home plate. One ball, two strikes on Luke Raley. 10 home runs to lead the Mariners.
2: Giolito has the combination of the fastball. Not that fast at 92, but it's the changeup that makes it look even a little bit better. He's not afraid to throw that changeup any time of the count. You've seen the guys a little bit out in front, seeing a lot of pop-ups.
1: The 1-2. Swung on a miss. Went diving after that changeup out of the zone. Third strikeout for Giolito. Mariners go 1-2-3 in the fourth. Go to the fifth. It's still a 1-0 game. Padres with the lead. Your Mechanics Bank score on the Mariners Radio Network.
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2: JP is out of the game. He was just hit by a pitch. Leo Rivas is at shortstop now.
1: Crawford gone. Here's the pitch on the way to Bogaerts, and it's down low and outside for ball one. So put Rivas at short. And hopefully JP is all right. The Mariners playing without Cal, without Donovan. Here's the pitch on the way. A strike, and the count is even on Bogaerts at one ball and one strike. Be nice to have the Mariners starting lineup that they had coming out of spring training. Here's the windup and the 1-1 on the way to Bogaerts. Swing and a miss. Had a good changeup, and the count is now 1-2. And Cal Raleigh on the injured list with the strained oblique. Brendan Donovan back on the IL with a strained groin. That's two huge bats on the lineup and defense. Here's the windup and the 1-2 pitch. Swing, little tapper, cued foul right off the end of the bat along the first base line, and the count is still 1-2 on Bogaerts. How are you feeling, Gary? You all right? You okay?
2: I'm doing fine, but I can't play shortstop, right? So
1: but
2: that doesn't help.
1: Okay, here. We need you.
2: I also can't hit, so I'm really of no use.
1: No, we need you up here where you're fine. Here's the 1-2. Swing and a foul. Ouch. Off of Garber, and that took a bite out of his left leg. Garber limping out from behind home plate. He went after a foul ball just a few days ago. Oh, man, that foul ball got him right on the top of the left foot as we look at the replay. Oh, man, and now,
2: of course, he's got, you know, he's got covering on the top of his foot, but it missed everything and hit the shoe.
1: Oh, and right now, Taylor Bennett, one of our trainers, out to check up on Mitch Garber, along with bandager Dan Wilson. Danny took a few thousand of those in his long major league career as a big league catcher. Cal Raleigh on the IL and showing a replay in the game against the Astros where he went to cover home plate on a throw and reached for his right side.
2: You think about JP's. You know, he got hit on the tricep. He's a left-handed hitter. So if you get hit facing the pitcher, you know, it's getting hit in the tricep with the throwing arm. That's not helpful.
1: Not at all. Here's the 1-2. Low and outside. Ball two. Two balls and two strikes. He was also dealing. He was on the IL to start the year with a shoulder issue. But you're right. They got him on the back of the right arm, his throwing arm. The windup by Kirby in the 2-2. It's high and outside, ball three, and another three-ball count. George has been to a ton of them in the first half of this game. And he's given up the one walk. That was the Gavin Sheets. Now the windup and the 3-2 pitch. It's outside for ball four. So Bogaerts throws a walk, but we're going to have a challenge. Mitch Garber said that caught the outside corner, and hopefully it did. We'll wait and see. We're looking up at the big board, and oh, it just misses down and away. It was ball four. So the Mariners lose a challenge. It was mighty close. Mitch Garber's been great with the ABS system, challenging and winning challenges along with Cal Raleigh. But not this time, and the Padres have Bogaerts on at first base with nobody out. Better will be center fielder Jackson Merrill. Kirby looking for a ground ball, double play, the pitch.

That's high and outside for ball one. I was in the Padres clubhouse this afternoon, and Jackson walked by. He's a tall kid. Originally a shortstop, but went out to play center field. Gold Glove center field. There goes the runner. Pitch on the way down low for a ball, and the ball pops out of the hand of Mitch Garver trying to make the transfer. Stolen base for Bogarts, who was off to the races. He's in at second with a steal. His sixth stolen base of the year. Mitch popping out from behind home plate, and the ball popped out of his glove. So 2-0 the count on Merrill. Most games like this, those turn out to be big plays. Hopefully George can keep the runner at second. Here's a swing and a fly ball to left field down the line. Randy on the run in toward the corner. Reaches out and he makes the catch. One away. Bogarts heads back to second base. That ball was slicing farther and farther away, but Randy just outran it, got to it down the left field line. So one out, one aboard, and that'll bring up Ramon Laureano. Laureano 0 for 1. George struck him out back in the second. Kirby with four strikeouts along the way this afternoon. Now the shadows coming across the left field to the backside of the mound to the first base dugout. Here's the pitch. Swing and a miss at a sweeper. And the count is 0-1 on Laureano. Kirby last year 10-8 with a 4.21 ERA. Remember, he started off the season on the IL. He was out for the first 2 months last season. Then when he came back, got off to a slow start. Then he got on a roll. Here's the pitch. Swung on, tapped foul off to the left side of home plate. And the count is 0-2 on Laureano. Young man out of Rye, New York. Not too far from Citi Field, the home of the Mets, where he had a chance to start early in his career against the Mets. 0-2 on Laureano. Kirby, a first-round pick in June of 2019 out of Elon University. The set by Kirby. Check of the runner at second, Bogarts. The 0-2 to Laureano. Here she comes. Swinging a foul out of play in the first base side, second level. And the count is still no balls and two strikes. George coming up with the Mariners in 2022. He made the jump from Double-A Arkansas. At Arkansas, he made five starts. That season was 2-0 with a 1.82 ERA, and they said, you're ready. Here's the pitch. Down low, ball one, one ball and two strikes. And a number of guys have made the jump from Double-A Arkansas to the big leagues. Nick Davila did so. He's doing a great job down in the Mariners bullpen. In about five appearances this year. His first time in the big leagues. The stretch and the 1-2 to Ramon Laureano. Check swing and it's down and away for ball two. Two balls and two strikes. George looks in. Waist up in sunlight. Waist down all the way to his shoe tops. In shade. The stretch and the pitch. Swing and a foul back behind the plate. And the count is still even at two balls and two strikes. One away. Laureano can be a really tough out. He can really make you work, and he has so far in his first two at-bats. Kirby a check of the runner. Bogarts at second. Now the stretch. And again, the 2-2 pitch. Swinging a fly ball down the right field line. Slicing foul and out of play, and the count still at 2-2, and this is a seven-pitch at bat for Laureano. George with a new baseball from the plate umpire, Chad Fairchild. Kirby looks in, has a sign from Garver. Now the stretch. And again, the 2-2 pitch, swing and a miss, and he got him with a sweeper for strike three. That is strikeout number five for George Kirby. Had to work for it. And now there's two outs for the Padres here in the top of the fifth inning. There's a nasty pitch right there. That'll bring up former Mariner Ty France. Ty 0 for 1 on the day. Always good to see Ty. He is 0 for 1. He's grounded out to Emerson over at third base. That was called second chance at a defensive play. He caught a pop up in the second. There goes the runner. Bogarts to third. Pitch of the way and strike. The throw to third. The catch, the tag, not in time. Bogarts a walk.

0: Lead at second, steals third. The throw by Mitch Garver not in time. So two stolen bases for Bogart. Bogart's here in the fifth inning. Runner at third. The pitch was a strike. The count is 0-1 on Ty France. That's kind of a dangerous and risky chance. You're already on in scoring position at second base. There's two outs. Here's the stretch, and the 0-1 on the way to France. Swing and a miss, and the count is down nothing and two. With one out or no outs, it's less of a gamble because now a fly ball scores a run, but you still need a base hit. Yeah, there's a few other ways. Here's the stretch, and the 0-2 to Ty. Swing and a line drive into right field, and there's a base hit that will score Bogarts from third. Ty France with an opposite field single, and now the Padres lead 2-0 on an 0-2 pitch. Ty France lines one into right field for a base hit.
1: That's definitely not where he wanted the 0-2. That was very much middle of the plate.
0: Ty France, an RBI single, his 12th RBI of the year. He's on it first. So the Padres take advantage of the leadoff walk and a couple of steals by Bogarts. Here's Freddie Fermin, the catcher. The pitch. Swing and a pop-up. Out by in front of home plate. Garver bumps into the hitter. Coming down the line is Cole Emerson. Cole Emerson, the third baseman, will make the catch right behind Garver, and that will retire the side, but the Padres get a run. Garver bumped into the hitter, Fermin, as he was coming out of the batter's box to end the inning, though. But the Padres get one run on one hit, and they leave a man. Halfway point, we head to the bottom of the fifth. Our score, Padres 2 and the Mariners nothing.
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0: 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Cole Young to lead off the bottom of the fifth inning and takes a strike from Lucas Giolito, 0-1. 2-0 San Diego, Padres hit a run in the top of the fifth. Giolito, the windup and the pitch to Cole, check swing, little ground ball, tap foul on the third base side. And the count is nothing and two. Cole 0-1 has popped up to Andujar at third. 1-for-4 last night. Cole with a couple of runs batted in as the Padres won by a score of 7-4. Now the 0-2 pitch is low and inside with that changeup, and Giolito throws that a lot. Giolito, his fourth start here at T.

0: Global Park down through the years. This pitch well here, 2-0 with a 2.76 ERA. The 1-2. Swinging hard, he ground ball to first. Right there, Ty France. He's got it. Goes to the bag to get a hustling Cole Young. And there's one out for the Mariners here in the bottom of the fifth inning. One down. And that'll bring up designated hitter Dom Canzone. The Mariners really looking to get the offense going against Giolito, who's had a really good changeup this afternoon. Giolito originally drafted in the first round back in June of 2012 by the Nationals, came up with Washington. Here's the pitch on the way, a strike, and the count is nothing and one. He came up with the Nationals 4 years later in 2016. He had Tommy John surgery after just a few outings in the minor leagues the year he was drafted. Next pitch is high and inside for ball one, one ball and one strike. And right away was traded to the White Sox. Spent 6.5 years on the south side of Chicago. Big right-hander. Now the 1-1 on the way. Swinging a one-hopper toward third. Backhanded by Andujar. The long throw to first. And it's in time to get Canzone for the second out of the inning. So the Mariners really haven't mounted any kind of a threat so far against Giolito. They have one hit so far in the game. That was a one-out single by Luke Raley. He was stranded at first. Then with two outs, J.P. Crawford was hit by a pitch. He was stranded at first base. J.P. now out of the game. Hopefully he's all right. Took a pitch off his right arm. The windup and the pitch to Mitch Garber. Up high, ball one. So far, that has been it against Giolito. Making his 2026 debut, first start of the year. The windup and the 1-0 to Mitch. And that misses up top for ball two. Two balls and no strikes. You got the kid, Colt Emerson, due up next. Outfield for the Padres straight away. Garber with a mighty big home run a few days ago down in Houston. The windup and the 2-0 pitch. Swinging a high fly ball. Left field and deep. Going back to the wall in the corner is Sheets. Sheets has room on the warning track and he's there. Just inside fair territory to make the catch, and that will retire the side. After five, we go to the top of the sixth inning. Our Mechanics Bank score, it's the Padres 2 and the Mariners nothing.
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4: It's the Mariners and Padres. We head to the sixth. 2-0 San Diego with the lead. That's your Mechanics Bank score. George Kirby has pitched well. A solo home run in the first. An RBI base hit last inning in the fifth after retiring 9 of 10 before a leadoff walk.

0: The inning came around to score, facing Fernando Tatis Jr. here to start the sixth inning. Tatis 0 for 2 so far. Kirby into the wind. Here's the pitch. Swung on, fouled away. Kirby in complete shadow now. The shadows continue to creep across the infield. Naylor in sunshine. So is Cole Young on the right side of the infield. Rivas and Colt Emerson in shadow. Here's the pitch. Swung on, driven to right field. Raley shielding his eyes, wearing sunshine. Backs up on it. The right fielder makes the catch just in front of the track. One out. Here with us inside the Western Washington Toyota radio booth. And Duhar will bat. And now you're starting to get that time of the game, trailing 2-0, where you don't want to be trailing San Diego. Here's the pitch. That misses low. This will be pitch number 80 for Kirby. He has 5 strikeouts. Into the wind, delivers. That's a strike. He's allowed just 2 hits. One of them, though, a solo home run. The other one drove in a run. So Padres have been efficient with their hits. Here's the 1-1. Swung on, popped up, first base side, Naylor racing over. George Kirby on a sprint over near the dugout. It's in the crowd. Just beyond the dugout. Naylor's smile on his face. He probably was wondering, what is that, as Kirby passed him on the sprint.
1: George hustled over there thinking that maybe the sun was going to be an issue. Eventually winds up with the crowd, and George said, you know what, I'm going to go over there and help out. He had nothing but shade running over toward the dugout.
0: 1-2, 1 out, 6th inning. Kirby throws his arms behind his head, his routine before every pitch. Now into the motion, he deals. Missed away on a sweeper. Count even, 2-2. A glorious day for baseball here. Temperatures in the 60s, bright sunshine. Kirby lets out a deep breath, the 2-2. Swung on, that's tagged in the gap right center field. Julio ranging over, he's looking up, and it is off the wall. Julio plays it perfectly, fires it to second base, but Andujar, he's standing at second. It's a double. A one-out double. Padres, their third hit of the day, threatening to add to their 2-0 lead. Julio couldn't have played that any better off the wall. But Andujar hustling all the way. So he's at second base. Here's Sheets, who's been a problem. He has homered and walked. Padres haven't done a ton offensively, but enough to have a 2-0 lead. Kirby from the stretch. His pitch. Below the knees. 1-0. Kirby, ball behind his back, staring in. Comes set. He deals. That's on the corner, a strike. Bellows the home plate umpire as we take a look at who's hot. 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The 1-1. Swung on, drilled. Right field, this is going to go. It is gone. Second home run of the day for Gavin Sheets. 2-run home run, doubles the lead. It is 4-0 San Diego. Padres playing long ball again.
1: You're right, they had 3 home runs last night. Sheets, Castellanos, and Duran. His first Major League home run, Adolfo Duran. This one catching too much of the plate. And what a day already for Gavin Sheets. 2 home runs and 3 runs batted in.
0: So 4 runs against Kirby. That's only happened one time this year. He has been red hot. Coming into this one, had not allowed more than 2 earned runs in his last 7 starts. Here's the pitch to Machado. That's over the corner for a strike. He's on a real roll. His last 7 starts, an ERA just over

for 2.5. That pitch is fouled back to the screen. No balls, two strikes. He's given up 4 to the Padres, who tied Gilbert for 7 yesterday. A team that's really struggled offensively this year. Here comes the 0-2. Swung on, ground ball foul. Now the Mariners really have some work to do, and they've not been able to do much against Giolito. Just 1 hit so far for the Mariners. We're in the 6th inning. 4-0 Padres. Kirby into the wind, he delivers. Swung on, smoked on the left field line. That's down, it's going to the wall. Machado around first base, he's digging for 2. Randy picks up the ball. Machado into second, it's a double. 3 straight extra base hits for the Padres. And now another runner in scoring position. 1 out, runner at second. Cooper Criswell will start to get loose for the Mariners. It wasn't a bad pitch. It was actually above the zone. A fastball tailing in to Machado, but he scorched it. Four nothing San Diego, top of the 6th. Bogaerts walked last time, stole 2 bases, and scored a run. Kirby at 90 pitches. George set. He deals. This is low. Kirby, glove at his chest. He stares in. Comes set. Small lead at second by Machado. Here comes the offer. Did he go? He did. He went around. So 1 ball, 1 strike. Tried to check his swing. Couldn't do it. Criswell looks ready if needed. 1 ball, 1 strike. Here's the offer. Too high. Fastball above the zone at 96 miles per hour. 2 balls, 1 strike. 93 pitches. He's climbing towards 100. Here's the 2-1. That's at the knees. Perfect spot. Drops in a sweeper at the kneecaps. 2 balls, 2 strikes. Here comes the 2-2. Swung on, a miss. Chased a sweeper below the zone. Strikeout for George. That's the 6th punch out for Kirby. And there's 2 outs here in the 6th inning. Here with us inside the Western Washington Toyota radio booth, Mariners will take on the White Sox starting tomorrow. Brian Wu will get the ball in game 1, 6:40. It'll be 6:40 on Tuesday, 1:10 on Wednesday. 3-game series against the White Sox. Here's Merrill, the pitch to him. A touch inside, 1 ball, no strikes. Merrill 0 for 2 so far. Machado at second base takes his lead. Here's the pitch. Below the knees again, a sweeper that misses. 2 balls, no strikes. This could be Kirby's last batter either way. 97 pitches now. Criswell ready in the pen. 2 outs, runner at second. Here comes the 2-0. Swung on, that's drilled right field. Rayleigh racing back, he's at the wall looking up, it's off the wall. Machado around third base, he scores. Maryland to second, it's an RBI double. The Padres have added one more. It's 5-0 San Diego. Their 4th extra base hit of the inning and the most runs that George Kirby has allowed in a start this season. And here comes Dan Wilson. He's going to make a change. Cooper Criswell will get the call. 3 runs in the inning. 5-0. Padres the lead. Kirby gives up the ball, so bullpen coming on.

0: return right after this.
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1: Well, the new pitcher for the Mariners will be tall right-hander Cooper Criswell. That's it for George Kirby. A rough afternoon, 5 2/3 innings. Has given up 5 runs on 6 hits, walked a couple, and he struck out 6. Padres now lead 5-0.
0: Here's Laureano, the pitch to him. It sails outside, a sweeper by Criswell. And this one was not what George Kirby had in mind. Look on his face at the top step of the dugout says it all. He is not happy. Here's the pitch. Swung on, rope, but fouled on the third baseline. Now, Padres have dominated this series this year. They're 5-0 against the Mariners. They have a 5-0 lead here in the final game between these two teams this year. Here comes the 1-1. Half cut. Did he go? Yeah, he did. It was low in the zone. You can hear the home plate umpire, but Laureano goes. So 1-2. Two outs, runner at second. Padres 3 in. They lead 5-0. Here's the pitch.
5: Watch out.
0: And sweeps outside. Home plate umpire being helpful, describing it for us. Criswell set for the belt. Here comes this 2-2. Inside, misses on a fastball. Full count, 3-2. Meanwhile, on the other side, with the Mariners now down 5-0, they've only mustered 1 hit against Giolito so far today. They really some heavy lifting to do. Pitch way outside, 4. So now the Padres have runners at first and second. They bring up Ty France again. Picked up an RBI base hit last time. Criswell from the stretch. His offer. That's a strike over the corner to the former Mariner. Here comes the 0-1. Sails way outside, goes all the way to the backstop, past the lunge of Garver. Runners advance. Merrill into third. Laureano could walk into second. Wild pitch. The Padres threatening for more. It's been a rough day all the way around for the Mariners. They started the day with Donovan going on the IL. Crawford gets hit by a pitch. He's out of the ball game. Mariners have given up 5 runs. They only have 1 hit. There's still time. Here comes the 1-1. Outside.

0: Two balls and one strike. But it has not been their day so far. This call to the bullpen brought to you by Sunset Auto Family in Stummer and Auburn. You just get more at Sunset, and people do like that. Criswell deals. Swung on, fouled away. Two balls, two strikes, two outs, two on. Criswell kind of put a band-aid on this inning. Padres have three. Criswell ready. Here comes the 2-2. Swung on, fouled away. Behind home plate. We'll do it again. Two balls, two strikes. Criswell delivers. Swung on, line drive, center field, a looper, and it is down in front of Julio. Padres will get two. Merrill scores. Laureano right behind him. Steps on home. Two more for San Diego. It's 7-0. Ty France drives in two more.
1: Ty gets this one right off the end of the bat. Hits softly into center field. Julio coming in. Had to play it on a hop. And with two outs, the runners were taken off. So both runners score. And it's been a huge inning for the Padres with five runs in here in the sixth.
0: 7-0 San Diego. Here's Fermin, the catcher. Last man to bat for the Padres this inning. Here's the offer to him. Swung on, a dribbler foul behind home plate. No balls and a strike.
1: Hopefully. Last guy.
0: Well, I meant to say he's the only guy who hasn't batted for the Padres. Tatis led off this inning. He's on deck. Throw to first base, and France gets back safely. Hopefully I'm right about this. He is the last man to bat.
1: I hope you're right too, Gary.
0: It's been a long half inning. No balls and a strike. Here's the pitch. Swung on, ground ball, a couple hops. That scoots foul. No balls, two strikes, two outs. Criswell from the belt. His offer. Swung on, fouled away. We'll do it again. No balls, two strikes, and Fermin. 7-0 San Diego. Your Mechanics Bank score.
1: San Diego, 7 runs last night, Gary. 7 this afternoon. They don't look like a ball club hitting. 223 for the year.
0: The 0-2 outside. Yeah, you look at the overall numbers this year. It's a team that struggled. They're towards the very bottom in average, on base, slug. You would not know it by watching this series, though. The 1-2. Fouled off. Fermin being pesky. Stays alive. One ball, two strikes. Criswell set. He deals. Swung on. Ground ball. Hey, it's foul.
1: A lot of long at-bats for the Padres hitters. A lot of three-ball counts, so that gives you a chance to take a look at everything that pretty much George had this afternoon. And now Criswell the same way. He's throwing a lot of pitches to the first three batters he's faced in relief.
0: He steps off. Tie back to first base. One ball, two strikes. Criswell comes set from the stretch. Here comes his pitch. Swung on and missed. Got him with a fastball upstairs, and the inning does in fact come to a close. But damage done. Five on the board here in the sixth for San Diego. It's 7-0 Padres as we head to the bottom of the sixth on the Mariners Radio Network.
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6: Well, Mariners trailing 7-0 as we head to the bottom of the sixth. Here comes Colt Emerson. He'll take his second at-bat in the bigs. Lined out to right field his first time. Mariners just one hit so far against Giolito and the Padres. So Colt Emerson stands in. Giolito into the wind. Here comes the pitch to Colt Emerson. And he watches it down low. It's a ball. One ball, no strikes. Colt drafted in the first round in 2023, 22nd overall by the Mariners. Here's the 1-0 to Colt. Too high. Two balls, no strikes. Has rocketed through the system. And here he is making his major league debut. The 2-0. That's high. Three balls, no strikes. Let's see if he's turned loose in his very first big league game. Three balls, no strikes. Giolito into the motion. He deals to Colt Emerson. That's in there. Looked like he was taken all the way. 3-1. Colt Emerson in his second big league at bat, looking for his first major league hit. Here's the 3-1. Outside, ball four. He reaches base for the very first time in his career. He draws the walk. Good patience there by Colt Emerson. I mentioned that draft. Mariners picked him in the first round in 2023. It's a pretty remarkable draft already for the Mariners, as Colt has a nice lead at first base. Here's Leo Rivas, the pitch. Swung on. Ripped, right field, just foul. Just missed extra bases. Rivas batting for J.P. Crawford, who was hit by a pitch earlier in this game and had to leave right after. That 2023 draft, Mariners got Emerson the first round. They drafted Johnny Formello, who's still in the system, and Ty Pete. The 0-1. Down low. What's amazing is how much of their current roster directly relates to 2023. Colt Emerson is the only player the Mariners drafted that's currently on the roster. Throw to first base. Emerson spins the wheels a little bit, but he gets back. But when you look at how they acquired some of the big bats right now, a lot of them have come from 2023. Brendan Donovan is a great example. Here comes the 1-1. Swung on, smoked but foul. Ty Pete, who was drafted in the first round, Ben Williams.

0: Johnson, who was drafted in the second round in that same draft. They were both used to acquire Brendan Donovan. Also in that draft, Aiden Smith, who was drafted in the fourth, Brody Hopkins in the sixth. Here's the pitch. That's down low. And Ty Cummings in the seventh, all from that draft. They were traded for Randy Rosarena. Brandon Garcia, who was picked in the 11th round, he was used to acquire Josh Naylor. The 2-2 swung on, fouled back. So Donovan, Rosarena, Naylor, they all have roots in the 2023 draft for the Mariners.
1: And that's exactly why you have a deep farm system. You know, to be able to get guys, number one, to the big leagues, and number two, to get guys in need from other clubs.
0: The 2-2 to Leo. He watches it low. Three balls, two strikes. They also pulled off a couple of smaller deadline deals. R.J. Schreck, they picked up Justin Turner at the deadline a couple years ago, and Jimmy Garcia from the Blue Jays for their 17th round pick that year. So, a draft has been very influential for the Mariners. The pitch. Down low, ball four. Back-to-back walks here in the sixth inning. Nobody out. Mariners trying to make some noise here. That brings up Julio. Alex Hoppe getting loose for the Mariners. No one yet for the Padres. You would imagine that would start as we take a look at the Penn Report brought to you by the Muckleshoot Casino Resort. Out of the park excitement waiting for you at Muckleshoot Casino Resort. Swing for the fences on your favorite games, then relax in the luxury of the LL Star Resort. Your MVP getaway is Muckleshoot Casino Resort, the biggest and best in the Northwest. Padres bullpen has been a huge factor in this series so far. The Mariners have a big hill to climb, down 7-0. No one warming up for San Diego yet. Now they'll start. It's always easy to tell when Matsui starts to throw. He wears number one on his back. Not many pitchers you see wear number one, but he starts to get loose.
1: Yeah, not too many pitchers have a single digit, let alone one.
0: So two on. Here's Julio. Yeah, it looks like we have a violation on Giolito. So make it a 1-0 count. Giolito does not seem thrilled. So Emerson at second, Rivas at first, Julio batting, Mariners down by 7. Here comes the pitch. Strike. Right on the corner. Mariners still with only one hit so far today. A single by Luke Raley. Here comes the 1-1. That's low. Two balls, one strike. Mariners looking to put something together here. The 2-1. Low. Three balls and one strike. Giolito, this will be pitch number 75 in his debut this year. Here comes the 3-1 to Julio. It's a strike right there at the knees. Rick, you want that challenge? I saw you tapping the top of your head.
1: I'm challenging it, Gary. It was a little bit low.
0: Here comes the 3-2 to Julio. Swung on, fouled away. That pitch was right at the bottom of the zone as well. This time, Julio spoils it.

0: Here comes the 3-2. Up and in, ball four, and Fermin challenges. So it's either going to be a strikeout or the Mariners will have the bases loaded on the third straight walk.
1: Mariners are going to have the bases loaded.
0: Yeah, that wasn't close.
1: It was up and in.
0: I missed by a full baseball. Base is loaded for the Mariners. Naylor will bat. We'll see if the Padres make a change. They have a lefty ready in the pen. And they will make a change. Bases loaded. Mariners down 7-0. Padres go into the bullpen. We'll come back with the new pitcher right after this.
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1: Well, the new pitcher for the Padres will be left-hander Yuki Matsui. Matsui making only his fourth appearance of the year. Just got off the 15-day IL on May the 5th. He's no record with a 0.00 ERA in those three outings. He's worked 6 2/3 innings, given up 4 runs, 4 hits, no runs, 2 walks, and he struck out 8. The Mariners have the bases loaded with nobody out, down 7-0 here in the bottom of the 6th inning.
0: Here's Naylor. Bases loaded. Opportunity right here for the Mariners to get some back. Trailing 7-0. Matsui comes set, lefty on lefty here. The pitch to Naylor. Swung on a miss. Chased a breaking ball out of the zone. Slider off the plate. 0-1. Naylor 0-2 in the game. Mariners still just 1 hit so far. They have the bases loaded. All on walks. Cole Emerson at third base. Rivas at second. Julio at first. The 0-1. A slider. This one off the plate. Naylor does not chase. Count even. Mariners good speed on the bases if Naylor could find a gap. They want to get the merry-go-round going here. Here's the 1-1. A half cut. Did not go. Checked his swing. 2-1. Bottom of the 6th inning. Mariners trailing 7-0. Trying to make some noise here. Naylor might have gone there. We saw a replay.
1: That was close.
0: Mariners will take the break. They haven't gotten many recently.
1: You're right. And so he's standing with that big sweeper. It looks good halfway to home plate. All of a sudden, it's down and away out of the zone.
0: Matsui back on the hill. Bases jammed. 2 balls, 1 strike. The pitch to Naylor. Swung on and missed. Another slider. Count even. 2 balls, 2 strikes. He's gone slider, sweeper, sweeper, slider.

0: Which will it be here?
1: As Josh steps out.
2: He likes that sweeper. Also has a splitter.
0: Back in the box, two balls, two strikes. Base is loaded. The 2-2 to Naylor. Not close. Way outside. Smothered by Fermin. Full count now. Bad one gives the Mariners their first run. Three balls, two strikes. Matsui set. He deals 3-2. Down low, ball four. Four walks in a row, and the Mariners have their first run of the ball game as Colt Emerson scores his first run in the major leagues. It's 7-1 San Diego. Here's Randy. Bases still loaded. Nobody out. 7-1 Padres. Here's the pitch to Randy. Swung on. Hit high. Right field. Looks like Laureano lost it. It's over his head. And Merrill comes behind him to make the catch. Tagging at third. Rivas comes home. He scores. The Mariners get another run on a sacrifice fly off the bat of Randy Arozarena. It's now 7-2 San Diego.
2: Laureano had all kinds of problems, lost that ball in the sun, went to his right, then he had to back up, he started to lose his balance, and Merrill saw that he was in deep trouble, so Merrill hustles over to make the catch in behind Laureano. No chance for Laureano, but the Mariners get another run, trying to chip away at that big deficit, now down by 5, 7-2.
0: If it was for Merrill's hustle, Mariners have been running forever. Laureano, no way he catches that ball.
2: And that's why in a day like this, with plenty of sunshine and the sun field, the center fielder has to really help out anything to right field, because that sun is right in the eyes of the right fielder.
0: Brett Snyder's going to bat here. So Raley lifted for Russ Snyder. Mariners now runners on the corners, one out. It's 7-2 now. Matsui, here comes his pitch. Swung on a missed. Chased a splitter. No balls and a strike. Mariners still only one hit. Four walks to start this inning. That's led to two runs so far. Julio at third base. Naylor at first. Naylor, big jump. He takes off. There he goes. And he has second stolen easily as the pitch sails way outside. Well, yeah, that timed up well. Naylor, his 10th steal of the year.
2: He's just uncanny. I mean, Matsui's a left-hander. All he had to do was step off the rubber. And he came to the plate, but he had him timed, you're right, perfectly.
0: Ruff Snyder taking all the way as he saw Naylor's jump. One ball, one strike. The pitch to Ruff Snyder. Swung on, that's hit well, right field. Laureano backpedaling. He's on the track, makes the catch. Julio tags at third. Here he comes. He steps on home and scores. The Mariners had their third run. It's 7-3 San Diego. Ref Snyder with a sacrifice fly.
2: What an inning for the Mariners, Gary. Three runs are in without a hit. Mariners have taken advantage of the four walks and two sacrifice flies and a base loaded walk.
0: Here's Cole Young. Naylor at third base now. It's a valuable run as the Mariners trying to come back. Down by four now. Here's the pitch. And that's a strike. Before the game today, Cole Young had a long conversation with Mason Miller. Right in front of home plate. Both from Pittsburgh. Spent some time working out in the offseason together. No balls and a strike, two outs.

0: Here's the pitch. A half cut. Did he go? Did not. Checked his swing. One ball, one strike. Seven, three. San Diego. Naylor is walking lead at third base. Matsui. He deals. Swung on a missed. A rare fastball. No one warming up in the Padres' pen. Ferrer starting to loosen along with Hoppy in the Mariners' bullpen. That's a valuable run at third. One ball, two strikes. Two outs. Here comes the pitch to Cole. Swung on, popped up behind home plate. Out of play. Mariners, four walks in a row. And then two sacrifice flies. That's led to three runs here in the sixth. Here's the 1-2. Outside. And a tough sweeper. Young had a notion but held back. So count even, two balls, two strikes. That's a tough at bat for a lefty with Matsui. He loves to spin it. Two balls, two strikes. Here comes the 2-2 to Cole Young. Swung on a missed. The splitter in the dirt. Young swings through. He goes down, and the Mariners put away in the sixth. They do get three. So now it's the Padres 7, the Mariners 3. We head to the seventh on the Mariners Radio Network.
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0: 7-3 San Diego. Tatis will lead things off in the seventh. He led things off in the sixth. A five-run inning. Everybody batted for the Padres in the sixth. Here comes the first pitch from Hoppy. Swung on. Ground ball slowly hit. Emerson charging. Gloves. Throws on the move. It is a little wide to first base. So Tatis is safe. Very close play. It's going to be an infield hit for Tatis.
1: That's a tough play for any third baseman. Even if you've been around for a while, you had to really charge and on the run, make that transfer. A little bit of a wide throw, but good hustle by Emerson over at third base.
0: Perfect throw. Still is pretty close. And Duhar will bat. He doubled last inning and scored. Here's the pitch. And that's a strike. Hoppy has shown really good stuff for the Mariners. Pretty fierce fastball. This is his eighth game with the M's. He's set from the stretch. Here's the pitch. And that's way outside. He had made his major league debut in Minnesota. That nasty night. Nasty, rainy, cold night in Minnesota. He walked three, gave up three earned runs. Which I don't think you'd blame anyone for on a night like that. Here comes the 1-1. And he throws to first base instead. Tatis dives back to the bag. So if you take out that first appearance from Hoppy, he's only allowed two earned runs in six innings. Seven strikeouts, hasn't walked anybody. Pretty solid. Here comes the 1-1. Swung on and missed. Good slider right on the corner. And you kind of, you know, you never know what you're going to get in the major league debut as is. Just given the circumstance, you throw the weather on top of it. It almost feels right to ignore the first outing from Hoppy. He's bent at the waist as he stares in. Now straightens up. Here's the 1-2. Tatis takes off. It's low. Throw to second base is high, and Tatis safe as he slides feet first into second base. He has his 11th steal of the season. He's in scoring position. Well, the Mariners just got three back. The last thing they want to do is have the Padres score again. Be easy. Nobody out. Runner at second base. Top of the seventh. 7-3 Padres. Here's the offer. And it's out of play. Two balls, two strikes. Hoppy set from the chest. Here comes the 2-2. Swung on, fouled back. Cole Emerson at third base, making his major league debut. Wearing number 4 on his back. Rick, I was thinking about the number 4 in Mariners history. There's three guys that jump to mind immediately with the number 4. It's been a good number for the Mariners over the years. Harold Reynolds is the first guy I think of.
1: Jose Lopez?
0: Yeah, the 2-2. Swung on, fouled off. That's out of play. Jose Lopez. Definitely another. And Mark McLemore is the number 4 I think about, too.
1: Yeah.
0: That's good company.
1: No doubt about it. Harold made that number famous for a long time when it first came up in the early 1980s.
0: Here's the 2-2. This is just a bit below the zone. Three balls, two strikes. Hoppy picks up a fistful of dirt. Climbs back on the hill. Three balls, two strikes, and Andujar. 7-3 San Diego. Here's the 3-2. Swung on up the end of the bat. Fly ball right field, twisting into the seats out of play. Ref Snyder gave it a look. He's taken over in right field for Luke Raley. Pinch hitting last inning. JP started this game with a shortstop. He was hit by a pitch, had to leave. Rivas in there as the shortstop now.

0: The 3-2. Swung on, hopping ball up the middle. Glove by Cole Young behind the bag at second, still on the move. Throws to first to get the out. And Duhar put away. Tatis moves over to third base. So he's in scoring position with one out. Here's Gavin Sheets. And he's been the big bat today for San Diego. Two home runs for the Padres. Two-run home run, a solo home run. Infield playing in, runner at third base, one out. The pitch. That's a strike on the inch. You're with us inside the Western Washington Toyota radio booth. Sheets has just found new life in San Diego. A few years with the White Sox. Excellent year last year with the Padres. Here's the 0-1. Swung on, smashed down the right field line. It's a fair ball going to the corner. Tatis walks home. He scores. Sheets around first base. He glides into second. The Padres get another. It is 8-3 San Diego as Sheets is driven in four runs on the day. Three extra base hits. He's been a menace.
1: The throw came in from Refsnyder from the right field corner. Past the cutoff man, and it hit Sheets in the back of his leg as he was standing there at second base. Yeah, he's had a great day and a great series.
0: 8-3 San Diego. Here's Machado. The offer to him. Swung on, bounding ball right back to Hoppy. Gloves it off the shoe tops. Long underhand toss, standing nearly in front of the mound. That's a long toss, but it's right there on the money. To get the out. Looked like, you know, when you play egg toss in like a picnic, that's what it looked like. He was very careful with it.
1: Yeah, he was a long way from Naylor over in first base. Decided to go for the long underhand flip.
0: That moves Sheets to third base. Here's Bogarts. Hoppy set, he deals. That's in there for a strike. Now, Padres have been relentless today offensively. One in the first, one in the fifth, five in the sixth, one here in the seventh. Here comes the 0-1. Swung on a missed. No balls, two strikes, two outs. Hoppy looking to end the seventh. Shakes his head side to side. Now gets a sign he likes. He's ready. He deals 0-2. Bounced in. Garver takes it right off the green chest protector. Hoppy will get a new baseball.
1: When you block a pitch, if you're a catcher, that pitch was just buried way out in front of home plate. You want that thing to die softly right in front of you. And Garver did it perfectly.
0: And not much margin for error with a runner at third base.
1: No.
0: The 1-2. And this is wide, but Garver has challenged right away. So we'll see. It's going to be close. It is a strike. There it is. Garver gets the strikeout. And that's it for San Diego in the seventh. They do get one more. It's 8-3 Padres. We head to the bottom of the seventh on the Mariners Radio Network.
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2: Well, we go to the bottom of the seventh. Mariners trailing the San Diego Padres 8-3 is the score. Mariners will send Canzone, Garver, and Colt Emerson to the plate, making his major league debut. He reached base for the first time. He walked in the sixth inning, scored his first run in the majors. Still looking for his first major league base hit. Matsui, the lefty, still on the hill. Looks like Dom is going to stay in there and lead off this inning. Mariners, a lot of work to do, trailing 8-3. All games done today. This is the last one as we take another quick peek at the Northwest Chevy Equinox scoreboard. Games in the division today. Rangers, they beat the Astros 8-0. Houston took the first two games of the series. Astros lose game three of the series. Berger's eighth home run of the season. Jose Altuve out of the lineup. Hurt his side yesterday in the game. Had to leave early. It's been a rough season of injuries for Houston. That would be a massive loss for the Astros. Giants beat the A's 10-1 today. Springs got the start for the A's. He went six innings, gave up one run. It was the bullpen that coughed up everything else. So here is Dom. Matsui's still in there. Lefty on lefty here, leading off the bottom of the seventh. Here comes the pitch. Watches that high. One ball, no strikes. Matsui, lefty comes set. He deals. Bounced in. Well, Mariners got four walks to start the sixth inning in a row. A couple of sac flies after a bases loaded walk. That's how they got their three runs. It's only one hit on the day. Three runs, one hit. Here comes the pitch. That's in there. Right at the top of the zone. Luke Raley singled in the second. That's been it for the Mariners in terms of hits. Two balls, one strike. Matsui set. He deals. That's over. So two balls, two strikes on Dom. Trying to get something going for the Mariners here. Em's looking for traffic. Pizarro starting to loosen for the Mariners. The 2-2. Strike three called, and Dom is challenged.
3: Hitter is challenging.
2: Rodriguez warming up, a righty for San Diego. Let's see this call. It is low. Below the zone. About a baseball. So Dom wins the challenge. It's gone three balls, two strikes. So 3-2, Matsui. He is set for the belt. The lefty delivers. Down low, ball four. So ABS helps the Mariners earn a walk here. A leadoff walk in the seventh. As we take a look at our working hard player of the game.

0: 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It's got to be Colt Emerson making his Major League debut. Made a couple plays in the field. He's drawn a walk. He's scored a run. He's on deck now as Garver bats. Canzona's lead at first. Here's the pitch. That's at the knees for a strike. Bottom of the seventh. 8-3 San Diego. Here comes the 0-1. Swung on a miss. It's interesting talking to Garver about the ABS system. He's been excellent at it so far, so it's especially fun to get his thoughts on it. First off, he said he definitely feels like it's easier as a catcher as opposed to a hitter. He says he feels like he definitely has a better feel for the strike zone behind home plate. The 0-2, swung on a missed. He swings through. He goes down. That's the first out here in the seventh. That brings up Colt Emerson.
1: As a catcher, you get the best view, even better than an umpire, because you're catching. You know where you're catching it. You see the movement of the pitch. As a hitter, you know, you lose it a little bit right at the very end as you're concentrating on, you know, pulling off a swing.
0: That's what he said, all the movement.
1: Yeah.
0: Colt Emerson looking for his first Major League base hit. And his Major League debut. The pitch is on the corner for a strike. 0-1 on Colt Emerson. Walked last time, scored a run. Takes a quick tug of the helmet. No balls, a strike. Matsui comes set. Here comes the pitch to Colt. Swung on off the end of the bat. That's a foul ball. Trickles into the third base Padres dugout. So he's in a tough spot. No balls, two strikes.
1: First Major League hit right here, Gary.
0: Okay. Was that a prediction? Was that a statement? Okay.
1: No.
0: Just wanted to be clear.
1: He's going to get it.
0: Wanted to give you all the credit for once he once he gets it. Here comes the 0-2. A half cut. Tried to check the swing. He did. Did not go.
1: Ooh.
0: 0-2, or 1-2 rather, after the check swing.
1: It was close.
0: It was very close. One ball, two strikes. Here's the pitch to Emerson. Upstairs. Good take. A splitter that stayed high, evens the count. Two balls, two strikes. Emerson gently taps the plate. Pinwheels the bat around. Two balls, two strikes. Here's the pitch to Colt. Swung on. Lined right field. Laureano right in front of the track. Reaches up in the sunshine. Makes the catch. There's two away. Sounds like he may have broken his bat on that one. That brings up Rivas. Yeah. Garver on ABS, he said the thing about the perspective of a hitter is just it's harder to see the spin and movement as opposed to being a catcher. And that's what he says is the real difficulty when you're talking about the margins that we're talking about. Here's the pitch to Rivas. That's outside. It's funny, as we've watched ABS play out, even a full baseball outside, we're like, well, that wasn't even close.
1: Yeah,
0: but that's exactly the margins that we're talking about.
1: Yeah, fraction of an inch.
0: Yeah.
1: Shows right away, so you get an answer right away.
0: Here's the 1-0. Strike. What's been interesting, as Rivas has challenged this, he talked about from a catcher's perspective, he has said over the years he's really worked hard on framing, as that one is a strike. You know, he's worked at it and worked at it, but he knows there's times where he actually doesn't frame it like he would want to, and so he kind of takes the ball out of the zone if it's like crossbody or something like that. So he feels when it's a strike, but he takes it out of the zone as Canzone gets back to the bag. So he feels like this is actually a recourse to get those pitches back as strikes, because he knows they're strikes. He says he doesn't always frame it the way he would like. The 1-1 swung on, a charge to left field, but playable. Sheets now a couple steps in, waiting for it to drop out of the blue sky, makes the catch. And that's it for the Mariners.

0: in the seventh inning. A leadoff walk, but that's it. We go to the eighth. Padres in control. It's 8-3 San Diego on the Mariners Radio Network.
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0: Here's the pitch on the way, and it's down low for ball one. One ball, one strike. The only hit of this game was a Luke Raley base hit. A single to right field with one out in the second. Jackson Merrill, left-handed hitter. The stretch by Hoppy delivered. Swinging a chopper past the mound and behind second. Right there, Rivas. The throw to first, and it's in time to get Merrill for the out. And there's one away. San Fran starting tomorrow against the White Sox. It's a two-day Josh Naylor bobblehead giveaway. You have two chances to snag Naylor's first Mariners bobblehead tomorrow and Tuesday, thanks to Western Washington Toyota dealers. 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One out. Here's Ramon Laureano, who walked and scored a run in the sixth. The pitch from Hoppy, swinging a foul out of play on the first base side. Hoppy gets that fastball hopping up the home plate in a hurry. That fastball was 98 miles an hour, so he has good velocity. I'm telling you, this kid has pitched very well since coming up to the minor leagues. Spire on the IL, Grash on the IL, Matt coming back. Here's the pitch on the way, swinging a pop-up down the right field line and toward the corner. Ref Snyder on the run, running out of room, and this one is back up into the crowd and out of play. And the count is 0-2 on Laureano. But Hoppy, now in his eighth appearance in the big leagues, 0-1 with a 5.87 ERA. He had that one rough outing. He's gone 7 2/3 innings, giving up 9 hits, 6 runs, 5 earned with 3 walks and 10 strikeouts. Make it 11. He struck out Bogarts in the 7th. So a couple of innings of relief for Alex Hoppy. The stretch and the 0-2 to Laureano, and it's outside for ball one. 1 ball and 2 strikes. In his major league debut on that raw day that Gary was talking about up in Minnesota, he struck out the first two batters that he faced in the big leagues. Walner and Gray, here's the pitch, low and outside for ball two, 2 balls and 2 strikes. So overall, the young pitchers the Mariners have called up with Spire and Brash on the IL to pitch well. Nick Davila, Hoppy. Cooper Criswell has pitched very well for a long time now. The stretch and the 2-2. Swinging a one-hopper to third right there. Emerson charges. Colts toss across. Plenty of time to get Laureano. A nice play for the second out of the inning. So Colt Emerson making his major league debut today here at T-Mobile Park. Just up from AAA Tacoma with Brendan Donovan back on the IL for the second time. Time is called. Here comes manager Dan Wilson out of the dugout. That's it. For Hoppy, he's going to go down to the bullpen. So we got a pitching change here in the top half of the eighth. Padres lead by a score of 8-3. We'll be back after this timeout.
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5: Mariners going to the bullpen here. Domingo Gonzalez will take over on the hill. Mariners trailing 8-3 to San Diego. Base is empty. So Gonzalez has pitched well so far in a couple of appearances.

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1: He really has. This is his fourth appearance in the big leagues. Made his major league debut not that long ago in Houston. Here's the pitch on the way to Ty France, swinging a foul back, and the count is nothing and one. And in that debut, Mariners won that game 10-2. And Gonzalez came out to work a scoreless bottom in the ninth inning. It was his first game of the big leagues. Here's the stretch and the 0-1 pitch to Ty, and it's down low for ball one. One ball and one strike. Ty, the former Mariner, 2-for-3 today with an RBI single and a two-run single. Three runs batted in. Gonzalez, 26 years of age. Stretch and the 1-1, swinging a foul back by France, and the count of ball and two strikes. Mariners got him from the Atlanta Braves on August the 12th of last year. He was at AAA Gwinnett last year. 35 games out of their bullpen and went 2-1. And at Tacoma, made 11 appearances. He was a 1-0 record and had a 5.02 ERA. That was last year. Swinging a foul back. The count is still 1-2 on France. And he put up some nice numbers at AAA Tacoma this year. Domingo Gonzalez on in relief. San Francisco DeMarco Reed in the Dominican Republic. A look in by Gonzalez and the 1-2 to France, low and inside for ball two. Two balls and two strikes. There's that little community in the DR, San Pedro de Macari, which has produced many, many big leaguers. Here's the stretch, and now the 2-2 on the way to Ty France. Swinging a line drive into center field. That's in there for a base hit. France with his third hit of the ball game. He's out at first base with two outs. They're in the top half of the eighth, and the Padres with base hits all over the place as they lead it by a score of 8-3. I asked Benny Acta years ago, what was it with that little community that has produced so many major leaguers from San Pedro de Macari? He said, Rick, the kids play baseball from the time they can walk. Here's Freddie Fermin, the pitch to him, check swing, and it's down low for ball one. They play baseball all day, every day. And many not on manicured Little League fields like we have today, but they love the game of baseball. Here's the pitch on the way, swinging a pop-up. Behind home plate and out of play. Off to our left, the count is even on Fermin at one ball and one strike. France a lead at first base. Mariners have a lot of ground to make up late in this game. Here's the stretch and the pitch. Swing and a miss, and the count is 1-2 on Fermin. Alex Hoppe in relief today. 1 2/3 innings. Gave up one run on two hits, no walks, and one strikeout. And Bogarts. Domingo Gonzalez on the mound. The stretch and the 1-2 pitch. Swing, and it's popped up. Shallow down the left field line. Going over to the warning track is Colt Emerson, and it's going to be out of play. So fouled away by Fermin, and the count is still a ball and two strikes. Still by a lot of guys that have born and grew up in the Dominican Republic, they couldn't afford a glove. They would take a milk carton, cut it a certain way and fold it a certain way and fashion a baseball glove out of a milk carton. Here's the stretch and the 1-2 again. Breaking ball, check swing. It's low and outside for ball two. Two balls and two strikes. France a lead at first base. Outfield straight away. Gonzalez the stretch. And the 2-2 pitch. Strike three called. He gets Fermin looking, and that's going to retire the side. Nice job by Domingo Gonzalez. His fourth big league appearance. No runs, one hit, and one man left on. We head to the bottom of the eighth. Our Mechanics Bank scores the Padres 8 and the Mariners 3.
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3: 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Rick Riz along with Gary Hill Jr. and Shannon Dreyer. Beautiful Sunday afternoon. Well, we go to the bottom of the eighth inning. Mariners down by five. It's 8-3 San Diego. And Blagely Rodriguez will take over in relief, a big burly right-hander for the Padres. Julio Rodriguez will lead off the bottom of the eighth inning. Mariners with only one hit over the last seven innings. Here's the stretch by Rodriguez and the pitch on the way to Rodriguez. Fastball for a strike, 0-1. That fastball at 97. Rodriguez works from the first base side of the rubber. Now the stretch and the 0-1 pitch on the way to Julio. Swinging a chopper wide to first over to backhanded Ty France. Throws over to Rodriguez at the bank, covering to get Julio Rodriguez for the first out of the inning. So one away. Rodriguez 0-2 with a 1.74 ERA in 18 appearances. Scored 20 and two-thirds innings, giving up 15 hits, 4 runs all earned, 5 walks, and 15 strikeouts. The league batting just .203 against him. So one out, and here's Josh Naylor. All three runs coming for the Mariners in the bottom of the sixth inning, again without a hit. The pitch. The Naylor swinging a fly ball left field, going back to the one he tracks is Sheets. Sheets is there, and he makes the catch. Well hit ball the other way by Naylor, but two quick outs for the Mariners here in the bottom of the eighth inning. And that'll bring up left fielder Randy Rosarena. Randy with a sacrifice fly, one of the two sacrifice flies. Score one of the three runs in the bottom of the sixth inning. This game nationally televised on Sunday Night Baseball. Jason Benetti doing the play-by-play. Here's the pitch on the way, a strike on Randy, and the count is nothing and one. And the analysts in the booth, our very own Ryan Roland Smith over on TV, along with Jake Peavy. The look in by Rodriguez, and the right-hander's 0-1 to Randy, way up high. Ball one, one ball, and one strike. Mariners need a deluge of hits and runs late in this game. San Diego, 8 runs, 10 hits. Mariners, 3 runs on 1. Here's the pitch, swing and a foul, backing out of play in the first base side by Randy Rosarena. The count, 1-2. Right now, this guy is your hottest hitter on the ball club. Last 6 games, batting .478, 11 for 23 with a home run, 4 runs batted in. Last 10 games, hitting .447. Here's a swing and a ground ball. Tricky hop at third off the glove of Andujar. Hits off his glove. The ball drops out in front of him along the third baseline. And Randy Rosarena gets aboard. And the Mariners hit a whole lot of base runners. They'll take them any way they can get them. Charging at third was Andujar, got it on the tricky hop. He started back, then came in. The ball just fell right out of his glove. So one on with two down, and that'll bring up Rob Refsnyder. Randy a lead at first base. Here's the pitch to Refsnyder, low and outside for ball one. Refsnyder had one of the two sacrifice flies, hit the ball very well deep to right field where Laureano made the catch.

0: So that's going to run. The look in by Rodriguez, and he delivers outside. Around ball two, two balls, and no strikes. Remember, the homestand continues tomorrow night. Game one of a three-game series with the White Sox. Brian Wu getting the start against Noah Schultz. Then Tuesday, we're going to see Miller and Castillo pitching that game. White throw to first on a pickoff, and it gets on by Ty France down the right field line. Randy to second. He will check in there as the throw got tangled up between France and Randy coming back to the bag, and it went down the right field line on the errant pickoff move by Rodriguez. So Randy Rosarena winds up on at second base. So a runner on in scoring position. That should be an error on Rodriguez. And it is. 2-0 the count on Repsteiner. The stretch and the 2-0 pitch. Fastball for a strike. And it's now 2-1. On deck, Cole Young. Rodriguez, a look back at Randy. Now on its second, the pitch to the Repsteiner, swinging a foul off the catcher for Mean. And the count is even at two balls and two strikes.
1: So there's been two errors so far. Randy got on thanks to an error. Now at second base thanks to an error. I wonder what the record is for most errors involving one guy on the bases. I mean, two's not bad. You need a throwaway at second base here.
0: Let's see if that can happen. Here's the stretch and the 2-2. Swinging a one-hopper down the third baseline behind the bag. Up with the ball is Andujar. The throw to first, and it's in time to get Repsteiner, and that will end the bottom of the eighth. No runs, no hits, two errors, one man left on. We go to the top of the ninth inning. Padres lead 8-3.
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1: Well, here we go to the top half of the ninth inning. The Padres lead by a score of 8-3. Final game of the 3-game series with San Diego. Padres winning the opening 2 games of this 3-game series, and they swept the Mariners earlier this year in San Diego. So 6 meetings with the Padres, and the Padres are 5-0. Leading things off, Fernando Tatis here in the top of the ninth inning. Domingo Gonzalez ready. Got the final out in the top of the eighth with a swing and a fly ball. Left center field. Going back, Randy Arozarena, he's there waiting for that thing to come down, and he makes the catch. One pitch, one away. Let's pause. For station identification, this is the Mariners Radio Network.
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1: Here's third baseman Miguel Andujar with one away. The pitch on the way, a swing and a foul back of the count. It is nothing and one. Mariners will have one more try when we go to the bottom of the ninth inning. Cole Young, Dom Canzone, and Mitch Garver. And they need a whole bunch after that. Here's the pitch. Swing and a miss at a slow breaking ball.
4: Mariners have scored 3 runs on 1 hit. It made me curious, the most runs a team has scored in a game with 1 hit?
1: Here's the 0-2, swing and foul back, still nothing and 2 on Andujar.
4: The Chicago White Sox played against the Washington Nationals on August 28th, 1909. The White Sox had 1 hit in the game. They won 6-4.
1: What year was that?
4: 1909. Yeah.
1: Sox had a good year that year. Here's the windup and the 0-2 again. Swing and a miss and a slider for strike 3. So Andujar strikes out. 2 outs for the Padres here in the top of the ninth inning.
4: Dolly Gray, the starter for the Nationals. This is the strangest line you'll ever see. 8 innings.
1: The Washington Nationals, 1909.
4: Yes, Washington Nationals, 1909. 8 innings, Dolly Gray. 1 hit, 6 runs, 11 walks, 1 strikeout.
1: 6 runs, 11?
4: 1 walk.
1: 1 walk.
4: 1 hit, 11 walks, yeah, 1 strikeout. Yeah.
1: Because Kevin cheats. Nice line, Dolly.
4: Yeah, he gave up 6 runs in the second, and I'm pretty sure they were all bases loaded walks.
1: Oh, my goodness. Well, 1-0 the count on Gavin Sheets, who's had a heck of an afternoon. 3-for-3 with 2 home runs, a double, 4 runs batted in, and a walk. Next offer misses for ball 2, 2 balls, no strikes. What's the most runs scored without a hit in an inning?
4: In an inning?
1: In an inning.
4: Oh, I don't know that. That's a great question.
1: Mariners got 3. But 1 hit on the day. Next offer to Sheets. A strike, and the count is now 2-1. Growing up in Chicago in 1959, the White Sox.

0: to two with one hit.
1: Wow. A lot of bases loaded walks, sacrifice flies like the Mariners did in the bottom of the sixth inning. Wild pitches, errors.
0: Eric Bedard was the starter for the Astros.
1: The 0-1 is low and outside of Machado for ball 1-1, ball and one strike.
0: He went six innings, gave up no hits, three runs, five walks, and 10 strikeouts.
1: Eric Bedard with Houston.
0: Yeah.
1: The 1-1. Swinging a line shot deep left field. Randy going back to the warning track. Reaches up and he makes the catch on the run. Holy smokes. Randy had those yellow spikes flying, getting back deep to left field. Hit the warning track and on the dead run reaches up and makes the catch right in front of the fence for out number three. Nice running catch by Randy Arozarena. We go to the bottom of the ninth. Mariners need a punch. Our Mechanics Bank score, the Padres 8 and the Mariners 3.
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1: Well, we head to the bottom of the ninth inning, and the Mariners, yeah, they need a bunch of runs. It's the Padres 8 and the Mariners 3, and Cole Young will lead things off. Rodriguez back on the mound. He had a scoreless bottom of the eighth inning. Song takes over at third base for the Padres, replacing Miguel Andujar. So here we go, bottom of the ninth inning. Mariners getting all three runs without a hit. Back to the bottom of the sixth inning. Mariners only one hit on the day. And the pitch on the way to Cole is in there for a strike, 0-1. This young man has been very, very impressive. A couple nights ago, got a base hit off of Mason Miller, and not too many guys can say that. Here's the pitch on the way, and it's outside for ball one. One ball and one strike to count. Miller has been unbelievable. He really shortens up the game for the San Diego Padres. Here's the stretch, and the 1-1 on the way to Cole. A strike called, and the count is now one ball and two strikes. Remember, the Mariners home tomorrow night. Take on the Chicago White Sox in game one of that three-game series. It's on the road to Kansas City and Sacramento. The next pitch inside as Young backs away. Ball two, two balls, and two strikes to count. Very pleasant Sunday afternoon here in Seattle. Not a cloud in the sky. The roof has been wide open all day long. Now the set and the 2-2 on the way to Cole. Inside, backs away, ball three. Will count, three balls and two strikes. So make your plans to come out to the ballpark tomorrow night to see the Sox. Rodriguez looks in, has a sign from Fermin. Now the stretch. And the 3-2 on the way, swing and a miss by Cole for strike three. And the Mariners have one down here in the bottom of the ninth inning. Good crowd.

0: League Sunday. Great to have the kids here. Man, what a thrill that would have been for little Ricky Riz growing up in Chicago to have a Little League day. We never had fun stuff like that, dear, growing up.
1: Running around the field?
0: Yeah. Oh, man. Here's Dom Canzone with a swing and a foul, and that got a piece of the home plate umpire, Chad Fairchild. Hopefully he's all right. We saw Roberto Ortiz in Houston take a nasty foul ball off his mask and had to come out of the game right away and miss the game after that. Now here comes Taylor Bennett, one of our trainers, out to check up on Fairchild to make sure he's all right. Did we have Little League days back when you were a kid, Gary? Go out to the Kingdom?
1: Yeah.
0: We did?
1: Yeah.
0: I don't remember that. It was a long time ago.
1: That wasn't that long ago. You were never at shortstop with Aparicio coming out, and
0: yeah,
1: you were standing there. And,
0: hey, Louie, I'm your biggest fan. You get a chance to see him in Cooperstown when he was about 84 years of age. Here's the pitch out of the way. Swing and a miss by Canzone, 0-1. He didn't look the same.
1: He didn't?
0: No.
1: Well, at least he was in full uniform, though.
0: Nope.
1: Oh, that's too bad.
0: He was the American League Rookie of the Year in 1956. Great career, Hall of Famer. Here's the pitch. Canzone takes inside for ball one. One ball and two strikes. What a double play combination. One of the best in the history of the game, with Aparicio at short and Nellie Fox at second base.
1: So that time at Cooperstown was the only time you ran across him?
0: Yep. That's it. Here's the pitch. Up high, ball two. Unless you want to count me sitting in the bleachers in right field at Comiskey Park and Louie at short.
1: Hey, you were in the same place.
0: We were in the same building.
1: That counts.
0: Yeah. Oh, what a thrill that was, my first game in 1959. Here's the stretch, and a 2-2 swing and a foul tip into the glove of the catcher for Mean. Canzone strikes out. A couple of strikeouts for Rodriguez. And now the Mariners are down to their final out here in the bottom of the ninth inning. The Padres one out away from a sweep of the three-game series and a sweep of the season series against the Mariners. They swept the Mariners earlier this year in San Diego. Here's Mitch Garver. The stretch by Rodriguez, and the pitch to Mitch is outside for ball one, with a kid due up next. Colt Emerson making his major league debut today. Great kid. We had a chance to even have him on the radio couple of springs ago down in Peoria at spring training. Next offer, a strike call. The count is even on Garver at one ball and one strike. And also, he started to do some play-by-play.
1: Yeah, almost called a home run.
0: He did.
1: And almost swore.
0: He but did.
1: So that's what's important. It's a pass-fail.
0: He is a personality, and he's got some talent. Here's the pitch. A lot of talent. And the pitch is outside to Mitch for ball two. Two balls and a strike. First day in the big leagues. Congratulations to Colt Emerson. But the Mariners got to get healthy. They have to. Here's the stretch, and the 2-1 pitch. Swing and a foul back, and the count is even on Garver. Two balls and two strikes. So for Cal Raleigh, he's going to be going down to Arizona to get ready and heal up. Get ready for the long run to the end of the regular season that will lead him to the postseason. Here's the stretch, and the 2-2, and a swing and a miss for strike three, and the ball game is over. The San Diego Padres win it 8-3 this afternoon. They sweep the Mariners in the three-game series, and they win all six games against the Mariners this season. So the Padres win the coveted Vetter Cup, and they did that when they won the opening game of the three-game set here in Seattle. So the Padres, one of the worst hitting teams in the National League, but they're right there near the top in the National League West. Eight runs today, and what a day for Gavin Sheets. 3-for-3 with a couple of home runs, a double, and four runs batted in. So the Mariners look to get going tomorrow night here at home against the Chicago White Sox. Once again, the final score, the Padres 8 and the Mariners 3. We'll be back with the totals and more after this timeout.

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2: Mariners lose to the Padres 8-3. San Diego sweeps aside the Mariners in this three-game set. Gary Hill, Rick Riz back with you. Yeah, Rick, this is just kind of a forgettable day all the way around. You think about how it started with, you know, Donovan going on the IL for a while. J.P. Crawford gets hit in the game. He has to leave. The Mariners just muster one hit in this game. San Diego powers their way to eight runs. This is just not a good day for the Mariners at all.
3: Not at all, Gary. The one hit was a one-out single by Luke Raley in the bottom of the second. That was it. They got the three runs, bunched it up in the bottom of the sixth inning, but they got three runs without a hit. There were four consecutive walks, sacrifice flies by Randy Rosarena and Rob Refsnyder. So offensively, my goodness, they got to figure things out. Yeah, some key injuries. Donovan going on the IL again. Cal's going to be gone for who knows how long. Hopefully not that long. Mariners waiting to return for other guys, Robles, and guys coming back out there in the bullpen. Gabe Spires on the L and Brash. But offensively, they've got to put the ball in play. They had a rough time against Lucas Giolito, making his 2026 debut. He's been around for a long time, but he had a changeup that was really working well for him for the better part of this ball game, and the Mariners just could not figure out Giolito trying to get on base. And, man, that's the storyline of this ball game. No offense, only one hit, and they were able to muster three runs without a hit there in the bottom of the sixth inning. So San Diego sweeps aside the Mariners in the three-game series. They win all six games against the Mariners this year.
2: It's been a wild ride for the Mariners. You think about, you know, taking three or four from Houston. Could have been four or four against the Astros to come home. And really just it was all San Diego in this three-game set, so no choice now but to just kind of hope to reset against the White Sox in a three-game series.
3: And the thing going for the Mariners and the other teams in the American League West is that the A's lost again today. Yes. The Mariners are still two back, considering all the struggles that the Mariners have had. Yes, they've had a lot of injuries. Guys are still trying to figure things out offensively, but they're right there, so it's time to get going to go after the A's, get to 500, get over 500, get on a roll, and they will. They will. This team is just too good. They're just not hitting right now. They're not hitting with runners in scoring position. I think as a team, they're hitting about 216, which is the worst in baseball. But that's what they've got to do. They've got to get the offense going, obviously.
2: It was exciting to see Colt Emerson make his Major League debut. He drew a walk today, made a couple of plays. It was fun to see him. It's funny to think about after all this time. Really, he was kind of a rocket up to the major leagues, but we've been talking about him for so long since he was drafted and in the system. He's so young to get here, but it was fun to see him in a Mariners uniform for the first time.
3: As I said, Tacoma's only a 40-minute drive.

0: the way.
1: Yes.
0: And if
1: that
0: you
1: does
0: need
1: come
0: a guy,
1: in handy sometimes,
0: it really
1: doesn't it?
0: Does.
1: Yeah.
0: And so Brendan Donovan goes on the IL. We found out, you know, shortly before this ball game got underway, and Cole Emerson was able to make his major league this afternoon debut. He had 255 down at Tacoma, 7 home runs, 26 runs batted in, played 38 games. We had a chance to watch him play the last couple of springs down in Arizona. The kid is just full of ability, drafted out of high school, first-round pick in 2023, the number one prospect in the Mariners organization. So there's a lot to like with Cole Emerson, and we'll see what happens here in the next, you know, week to 10 days. You know, Donovan will be coming back. You got Cole Young, who's been outstanding this year. He's just a kid over there at second base. So the Mariners have some amazing talent coming up through the minor league system.
1: 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We'll come back with more from T-Mobile Park on the Mariners Radio Network.
2: The throw to first, and it's in time. 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
1: 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A Luke Raley single in the second was it for the Mariners, so just nothing offensively for the M's. Cole Emerson making his major league debut, did draw a walk and score his first run in the majors. Mariners got their 3 runs in the 6th thanks to 4 walks and then 2 sacrifice flies. George Kirby, 5 2/3, 6 earned runs, a couple walks, 6 strikeouts. Part of that was Sheets. A couple home runs off of Kirby, both of them off Kirby. Sheets went 3 for 3 with a walk, drove in 4, hit those 2 home runs. He was the engine of the offense for San Diego. Ty France, the former Mariner, he did damage, 3 for 4, 3 RBIs as well. Mariners couldn't do much with Giolito at all. 5 innings, 1 hit, did give up 3 earned on 3 walks and 3 strikeouts. But San Diego wins the game, and they sweep aside the season series. 8-3 the final. Padres get the win. We'll come back. We'll take a look at what comes up next for the Mariners as they look to reset with the White Sox coming to town. We'll do that, and we return right after this.
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3: Mariners lose to the San Diego Padres, 8-3 the final score. So the Mariners will look to turn the page. They'll take on the White Sox. Mariners just lost 2 of 3 in Chicago. Mariners look to turn that around. They'll face Noah Schultz, a lefty, in game one coming up tomorrow. Brian Wu will take the ball for the Mariners. It's a 6:40 first pitch. Tuesday, 6:40 as well. Anthony Kay will get the ball. We talked to Justin Hollander, Mariners general manager, before the game, and Rick asked him who is going to start, so we'd have a little head start, but he wouldn't tell. He knows who's going to start. He wouldn't tell us. It's either going to be Castillo or Miller. Then the other one will pitch as well. So we'll find out coming up on Tuesday. That'll be a very interesting day. And then 1:10 on Wednesday, day baseball, Emerson Hancock will take the ball for the Mariners. Sean Burke on the other side for the White Sox. Mariners will hit the road after that. First things first, they would love to get a series win and get things headed back in the right direction against the White Sox. Mariners lose today 8-3 to San Diego. We got the post-game show coming up right after this on the Mariners Radio Network.
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11: 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A wicked slider! Munoz lets out a yell!
5: Mariners postgame starts now.
3: It's the Mariners postgame show. Gary Hill with you for now. Shannon Dreher and Hyphen will be here shortly. Mariners lose 8-3 to the San Diego Padres.

0: unfortunately, not many highlights for the Mariners. In fact, San Diego got rolling early. Gavin Sheets, a home run in the first inning to get things going for San Diego.
1: Here's the lineup and the pitch to Sheets. Swung on, belted deep to right field, and it's 1-0 San Diego. Way back into the lower deck. Gavin Sheets with a home run in last night's game to give San Diego 1-0 lead. First pitch swinging against Kirby, a home run to right. That's home run number 8 for Sheets. And the Padres have a 1-0 lead here in the top half of the first inning.
0: Yeah, that wasn't it for Sheets either. And this is the difference in the ballgame. 5 runs, 6th inning for San Diego. Gavin Sheets did it again, a 2-run home run in the 6th. The 1-1. Swung on, drilled. Right field, this is going to go. It is gone. Second home run of the day for Gavin Sheets. 2-run home run, doubles the lead. It is 4-0 San Diego. Padres playing long ball again. Yeah, Padres a couple days in a row, a lot of home runs. Mariners got 3 runs in the 6th, but bases loaded walk to get one, a couple sacrifice flies to add 2 more. But just not enough as the Padres win 8-3 over the Mariners. They pound out 10 hits, played some long ball. Mariners just 1 hit in this one. So I want to forget today as quickly as possible and move on to the White Sox in a 3-game series starting tomorrow. Coming up next, we have more post-game show as we continue right after this on the Mariners Radio Network.
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0: Welcome back inside T-Mobile Park, where the Mariners fall 8-3 to the Padres. They are swept in the series. I guess the guitar goes back. So much for the Better Cup. It was a good while they had it. More importantly, they need to get on the right track and get to winning some ball games again. Shannon Dreher coming to you from the Western Washington Toyota broadcast booth, where it's really odd. I mean, it is still light out. 420 starts are not the worst thing in the world, I've decided. Ryan Roland-Smith, fresh up your Sunday night baseball duties.
1: Mm-hmm. Yeah.
0: I wish this day, I wish there were better things to focus on, and I think we will get to those. We do want to talk about having Colt Emerson up right now. We had Justin Hollander on the pregame show, who went into a couple of the things and decisions that have been made in the last couple of weeks. We hear a little bit about that. That's going to come up. But there's the game, and there's where this team is right now. And I've been off for the last 2 days, Ryan, and it just didn't feel like you picked up where you left off on this road trip, taking 3 of 4 from the Astros when you got home.
1: Yeah, it's a good point. And just trying to, you know, come off some of that momentum. And I remember early on this season, you know, you and I would do some post games and just talked about some of the energy. It felt kind of flat. And I think what happens is when you have a Cal Raleigh, you know, go on the IL, you know, his presence isn't the same in the dugout. Brendan Donovan, you know, hit the IL today. And you love to see Colt Emerson. But you're struggling a little bit offensively. And then last night, Logan Gilbert struggled there, a couple of home runs as the game was getting on. Just zaps any kind of feel you had in that dugout. And then tonight, this afternoon, watching George Kirby, who looked like it was going to be one of these games where, oh, yeah, he just made two mistakes and he pitched well. Then all of a sudden, give it up there midway through this game. It's just, again, just that feel where you mentioned some of that momentum from the road trip just squandered in that situation. But yeah, just some pieces missing from this team right now as they're, you know, trying to hover around that 500 mark, sitting in this AL West, which is wide open. It's just tough to get something clicking and have all the pieces put together at the right time, at this time.
0: Yeah, one of the discouraging things about this is there usually is, and I'm not a person that likes to go into feel. I don't like to read too much into it unless it is something extreme, but this team really tends to enjoy the national TV games. I didn't get that feel down there at all today. And I don't know if that, I mean, at this point, you've known that Cal is out for a couple of days. And, you know, maybe that was the two games before. I don't know. But they do need to figure out what it is and get right. And, yes, yeah, you've got significant pieces that are missing right now. But you've also, you know, got huge opportunity. You hopefully get a little bit of a boost. I'm not saying Colt Emerson in any way, shape, or form is here to save things, but you've got that youthful energy. You've got a debut. That's something that should perk you up a little bit.
1: And it's tough, too, because, look, Josh Naylor is raking right now. Julio Rodriguez looks really good right now, especially the last, you know, 10 to 15 games. They're doing some big things. We talked about the middle of the lineup. When that starts to click, good things happen. You've got Luke Raley, who's looked really good. Dom Canzone, a couple big hits in this series even. Cole Young, who's still having really good at-bats and still holding up that, you know, that 270, that same pace he's on. So you're looking at that going offensively, wow, we look good. However, in the month of May, 18th, when you talk about runs per game, runners in scoring position, they're 29th average in runners in scoring position. They're, you know, 18th, excuse me, they're a top three team in swing and miss in the month of May. And you look at that, go, man, like, that's just starting to really glare a little bit, especially coming into spring training. They were trying to fill some of those gaps with some of the situational hitting. So it's just that I think a consistency and having guys do it when it counts and having some consistency when one guy goes 0-for-4, two other guys can pick him up and vice versa. You're just not quite seeing that offensively.
0: I think you're going to love a question.

0: That I asked Dan Wilson. That's going to come up in just one second. I want to lay out what we're going to do here. We're going to hear from Dan Wilson and then George Kirby, because this is a very uncharacteristic outing for George Kirby, although he started out very different with the stuff that he had and the command that he didn't have, I think would probably be somewhat accurate in saying that. So we'll get to that. And then in the next segment, we did have General Manager Justin Hollander on with us in the pregame show. We got into a couple of things that I think there have been some question marks about, and a little bit more into what happened with Brendan Donovan and Colt Emerson being up. So we're going to split this into two, and then we'll get into the rest of the things that we normally do on a postgame show. But first thing is first, we will hear from Dan Wilson, who will include an update on why J.P. Crawford came out of this game. Here's the skipper not too long ago down in the clubhouse.
1: Yeah, tough day, tough series. You know, we're going to have to turn the page quickly on this one. You know, today I thought, you know, really only the one hit. We, you know, didn't have a lot of traffic. You know, not that we punched out a ton, but, you know, a lot of weaker contact today off of Giolito. I thought he was tough. He's got that, you know, we know that funky short arm that he's got, and it's tough to square him up today. I thought the changeup was good from him too, and he was able to locate pitches pretty well, and weren't able to get anything going offensively. You know, George, you know, really a couple pitches found some plate, and they were able to do some damage on him there, especially there in the fifth inning. Tough inning, but again, we got to turn the page quickly, I thought it was great to get Colt out there. Get acclimated here to the big leagues, you know, get a chance to make a couple plays there, and get some at bats and get him in here and get it more and more comfortable.
2: Yeah, how tough was it to see another starter have to exit the game early, and how is JP
1: doing? Yeah, JP's okay. It's kind of a contusion to the tricep area. Made it hard to get extension on that arm, but I think he'll be okay. It was a tough series all around, and we got to bounce back from it.
2: Do you feel like the hits just keep coming
1: from injury front? We've had a few here. We've battled through, some are just day-to-day, and we'll get through those. This is good teams run into adversity, and we've got to figure out a way to get around that and move forward and like I said, turn the page on this series.
2: No concerns with Mitch, he's okay.
1: I think he's doing fine.
3: Dan, you've been looking for consistency with the offense. Where does that need to start?
1: I think up until today, I thought, we've done a pretty good job of getting guys on. Today was a little bit tougher with Giolito and the way he was locating. But I think, getting guys on, hasn't really been the issue. It's been more about getting them in. And I think that's where our consistency will begin, is when we're able to, drive that traffic in and start consistently getting the runs across the board.
0: And that was Dan Wilson right there. And I'm sorry, there were some glitches in the audio. I asked, where does the consistency with the offense have to start? And runners in scoring position, as you just pointed out a second ago, is just abysmal where they're at right now.
4: Yeah, it's glaring. It really is. And again, it's tough because you look at Josh Naylor, who looks like he's dialed in right now. You look at Julio, who looks like he's having a better start to the year, where usually he's a little slower. So you're looking at some of these guys. Cole Young, we've sung his praises still as we get through midway through May. And then Luke Raley having a huge series in Houston, and then a couple big swings as well here. And so you look at all that, you're like, well, okay, good, there's enough good stuff. It's not like it's flatlining. But then you look at the Rispy. You look at that run is in scoring position. You're
0: not getting this, Rispy with it.
4: Yeah, this the swing and miss. And on some of these things that, man, just are glaring. Now, again, look, when you put it under a microscope, you have Lucas Giolito. He was tough today. I've got to give it to him. He was tough. They've just ran into one of the toughest bullpens, especially the first night. You weren't here on the Friday, but Mason Miller came in early. You had Mora Hearn have to deal with him two nights in a row. So you're also dealing with an elite bullpen. But you know what? There's a banner up there that says 2025 AL West champs. You don't look at this and go, well, Well, I ran into

0: good bullpen, but no, they should be able to take care of and do some damage to everyone in this league, which they are more than capable of doing. We know that. It's just a matter of getting all the pieces clicking at the right time.
1: And tonight they should have been able to come up with more than one hit. That was just the absolute glaring thing that obviously jumps out. Giolito just starting his season right now, and I don't quite understand what the approach was early. They were swinging just right away. They were coming up in absolute swing mode.
0: Yeah.
1: How about we take a little look and see where this is at right now?
0: Yeah, and even too, he was even willing to be, when he's behind the count, change up heavy as well. You know, and you're looking like, okay, maybe if we just lay off. But again, it is an elite changeup. I get it. But you're right. But you could see with him, the one bright spot from the offense, they did take advantage of the fact that he was put there, because stamina-wise, he's not quite there. He got to that 65-70 pitch mark, and, man, they took advantage. But that was really it, even though they just got the one hit.
1: Yeah, that was tough to see right there. I put their runs together on walks and errors of all varieties, but obviously was not enough. And, of course, the other part of the equation was George Kirby. Very rocky start from him. He spoke with the media not too long ago. Here's what he had to say.
2: I wanted to be more comfortable with contact and being able to flush it in the way, but how frustrating it is, like, she's pitching on that first pitch one there.
3: Yeah, I mean, that one's really not annoying. Like, you just cheated when it was 98, 99 at the top of the zone. So I'm not too mad about that one. Some other ones I just didn't really execute very well. I tried to kind of manipulate that changeup a little too much, say right down the middle. A couple ones, ties, single, slider down the middle too. So I think it was just lack of execution tonight, but felt great. All my pitches felt really good. I think I just tried to do a little too much in certain situations.
2: How tough is that balance where you want to help the team, you want to navigate the game and get deep into the game, and just maybe trying to be a little bit too fine?
3: Yeah, it's tough. You always want to keep going and, you know, stay out there as long as you can. But I feel like the second you start thinking, like, otherwise and start trying to do too much, some of this, some of that, kind of just doesn't go in your favor. So, like I've always said before, just got to make sure I'm in control and, you know, committed to my stuff and not really worrying about everything else that's going on.
4: George, the changeup is a pitch that you haven't thrown a ton until this year. Are you still learning about that? Like you said, you tried to manipulate it more. Like if you just trust it, just throw it and let the grip do. Or how does that work?
3: Yeah, it's tough. I mean, like I've changed a 4-seam changeup. I've been throwing that since little league. Like it's at my best when, you know, I kind of just like slips out of my fingertips and just kind of turning around. Sometimes it doesn't do exactly what I want to, but it feels like the right thing to do in the moment, you know? But, that pitch I've had some good work with. I thought I just had to do a little too much with it against Sheets, but didn't really have to.
5: I saw with Logan start yesterday, not being really aggressive on those first pitches, trying to get that contact early. Was that something you were cognizant of going into this, that did that impact the game plan at all?
3: They're an aggressive team, so majority of their lineup is pretty aggressive. Oh well, just gotta still attack, throw quality strikes in the zone, there's no reason to stray away from, you know, getting ahead too. So
1: and that was George Kirby right there. And interesting that focused on a pitch that he is throwing a lot more than he has in the past with the changeup today. Mm-hmm. And said he did too much on it.
0: Yeah. It's interesting with that pitch. And we had Anthony Rizzo on the TV side today doing the national game, just talking about how, and I mentioned, we actually talked about this earlier with him, when you got the split in the heater, and I think this is more with Logan Gilbert as well, lefties can stay on that pitch just a little longer, right? So if you make a mistake, you're going to have some damage, as opposed to you make a mistake with a split. It's a little bit different because it's such a variation. But just watching him today, like I said earlier, I thought I was going to wrap up him with six innings. Hey, look, he made two mistakes, the sweeper to tie France, and the first time around to Gavin.

0: and shoots, you know, in the early on, whatever, he's in ambush mode, sinker that trying to get ahead. But then I feel like some of the old George Kirby came back, where he got a little frustrated looking up at the score and everything else, and the fact he was giving up some hard contact, and ended up right in the middle of the plate again on too many pitches. Even Freddie Freeman, who popped up, that was a pitch, who, you know, a guy who's struggling, went right down the middle, and I was like, man, he just bailed you out when he, because he gets a little frustrated and a little bit more on that middle of the plate mode from George Kirby. So, like I said this earlier too, Logan Gilbert last night and then George Kirby, you want to be able to just lean heavily on that starting pitching, where it's like, you know what, we're not hitting, things aren't clicking, Cal Raleigh's on the IL, Brendan, it's okay, we've got, you know, horse coming out this night to get us into that sixth or seventh inning, and we're going to be in it. And it just hasn't been the case last couple of games, and that's what can be really deflating in that club, in that clubhouse and in the dugout.
1: Well, hopefully they're getting closer. Matt Brash had another rehab start. We'll get into that a little bit later in the show. And, you know, it has to start somewhere. And that, I think all things are, though, as you say, interrelated. So, you know, put three games together like that. And Dan Wilson saying that we've got to turn the page quickly. It's not turn the page on the loss. It's turn the page on the three losses.
0: Yeah.
1: Put them behind you and get on a better track. All right, when we come back, and coming up a little bit later, we will hear from Cole Emerson. He just spoke down in the clubhouse on his debut. But coming up next, we are going to hear from Justin Hollander, who's going to talk a little bit about where Brendan Donovan is at with the injury that he had, a little bit about the Colt Emerson call-up, and a little bit about what's coming up pitching-wise this week. That is the pregame show, but the postgame show continues right here on the Mariners Radio Network.
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3: 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And I was watching the end of that Minnesota game where Cole Young got the hit. 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I was playing up at Loomis. And I had, no wonder I'm playing bad. I'm watching a baseball game while trying to play golf. And all of a sudden, you know, the reception's going out. I was like, I can't get it. And then it's just like, wait. And it's playing music. And then I'm like, I'm sitting, I'm trying to find KPUG. I'm like, oh my God. You know what? All roads lead back to KPUG. If you're hacked off and you can't find a sporting event, it's probably on KPUG. 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And if we don't have it, it's probably on one of our sister stations because we're doing something else. 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I mean, let's take out a second mortgage and go see a game. 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
4: Mariners fall 8-3 to the Padres here tonight at T-Mobile Park. And one of the positives was there are over 40,000 fans here today. And I think every child that was in attendance in this ballpark is running around the bases right now. I've never seen one go this long before.
5: Yeah, they're still pumping out of that Rod Center tunnel out there. Wow.
4: So a good time was had, or and is currently being had on the field, thank goodness, which is kind of what it's all about sometimes. But the game itself, not a lot to cheer for offensively, not a lot to cheer for on the pitching side. It was a tough night. It was a tough night for the Mariners. There are no two ways about it. Before the game, it was a mile a minute. There were so many things happening before this game. We're going to get to that in just 1 second. But before we do, let's go ahead and pause for station identification. 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
7: Holy smokes, he did it!
4: Less than 2 hours before the game was to begin, we found out that the Mariners' top prospect, Colt Emerson, was being called up. He was actually pulled from the Tacoma lineup. This is something that very much happened on the fly, not how they usually bring up a top prospect. Usually they prepare them a couple of days beforehand. They give them time to get the family here. They know it's usually a pretty well-kept secret. Not this time. He did his preparation down in Tacoma, got called into the manager's office and said he was needed up here in Seattle because Brendan Donovan was going on the IL. They felt that Colt was ready to go, and so that turned into the big story of the day. And we were lucky enough to have Justin Hollander join us on the pregame show to get into that and a couple of different conversations. We're going to talk about Colt, we're going to talk about Donovan, and we're also going to talk a little bit about the pitching plans for this week. Here is that conversation.
8: When we learned that Brendan Donovan was going to need some time down, you know, that's not something you make a snap decision on. It's not something that I decide on my own or Jerry decides on our own. We talk to a lot of people and want to make sure that we're not doing the wrong thing for the Mariners, wrong thing for Colt Emerson. So a lot of phone calls this morning. The whole ride back was a lot of phone calls. Everyone was very patient while we talked on the phone. And then ultimately, Jerry and I chatted along with Dan. And everyone agreed that it was the right thing to do for both the 25 other guys on the Seattle Mariners right now, and also for Colt, to give him some runway, to see what he can do up here. I have every confidence in the world. He's such a grounded, stable human being, despite being only 20 years old, that I'm not worried at all that

0: anything will affect him. I actually just watched the video of when they told him, and it's as Colt Emerson as it gets. I can't wait for people to see it. He basically shrugs his shoulders. He goes, go right now. They said, yeah. He said, okay, thanks for your help. And he walks out.
1: He's ready.
2: What are we looking at with Donovan here, do you think?
0: So when you have this surgery, he had an off-season sports hernia surgery. In our experience in the past, along with the experience of everyone we've talked to, is that it does take a while to get through it. There's going to be days where you don't feel good. And if you're not careful, it can sort of cascade into other things. And I think that's what we're seeing right now is sort of the waterfall effect of the off-season core surgery now causing him to be sore in other places. So this morning he's going to get shots. He's going to get two different ones. One in the to help the groin strain that he's been dealing with in the muscle that is sore and inflamed right now, and the other one in the area of the core surgery itself. They're different types of shots. One's a PRP and one's more of like a viscous shot. You see players get them in their knees or their other joints to help loosen things up, to help sort of like create more space is the way they frame it for me, because they know things about medicine and I don't. But that's what we're trying to do, is just get him to a place where everything's working together as opposed to everything not working, or I guess working separately. That will hopefully make this sort of the last of what we hear of it. They really do want to make sure that we're getting this right. When he came off the IL last week, real no concerns about where the groin was in terms of its health. He felt good. And then in game three in Houston, after the triple and the double, and he was on base four times in that game, he just moved around a lot. He was sore afterwards, which is to be expected, and didn't feel great in the first game of this series. Yesterday, pregame, he felt worse, and that was concerning for us. Not that he didn't feel great after all the running around in the game three in Houston. It's how he felt yesterday that was really concerned. So we took some more scans this morning, and just feel like 2 to 3 weeks down is the right thing to do. Okay.
3: Justin, you guys are in such an interesting place being 6 weeks into the season right now. It looked like everything was in place and this is how it's going to be, and yep, off they go and this is what it's going to be. And you've got, you know, you're calling up your top prospect who's going to go over to third base and get runway. You've lost your big acquisition for a little bit. Cal Raleigh's, I believe, heading to Arizona to get right, and we're going to piggyback some starters.
0: Welcome to baseball.
3: Where are you guys right now? What do you look at? Do you have to recalibrate? Do you have to? We're doing this now.
0: Well,
3: and why?
0: I feel confident. This is year 19 for me, that none of the other 29 teams are going to feel sorry for us. That's just not how it works. I think what we need to do as a team is we need to develop more game to game, series to series consistency. And that is harder when you don't have Brendan Donovan, you don't have Cal Raleigh, when you don't have Matt Brash or Gabe Spire. It's also not an excuse. Like, I think our guys know it. It's been talked about a lot over the last week or two, is how do we make sure that, you know, we don't do the win three, lose two, win three, lose four. That routine has been happening off and on for 6 weeks. The baseball season is going to throw curveballs at you. It's going to make it complicated. You have to be willing to adapt. I have zero concern about our players in that regard. It's a group of thoughtful, caring, talented players who want what's best for the team, will do whatever it takes. We need to find a way to translate that into more series wins.
1: The reason you're piggybacking on Tuesday with Bryce and Luis is because you have so much good starting pitching. Emerson Hancock has been absolutely amazing this year. So for our planning purposes, who starts it? Who's the guy of the piggyback?
3: Who's got the book out?
0: Yeah, I know.
1: And why?
0: I know the answer to that, but the players don't yet, so I'm not going to tell you yet. But we, you know, we have a plan. We've talked about it. We want to be thorough about how we message this, make sure everybody understands reasons why. I think what we do on Tuesday will probably not be the same thing we do the next time out or the time after that. We want to be adaptable, as the baseball season will require. So we will piggyback on Tuesday. And if we need to adjust after that, we probably will need to adjust after that. We will be ready to adjust.
2: We know there's always ups and downs with young players when they first get here. What are your expectations seeing Colt here for the first in the near future?
0: My expectations are that there will be ups and downs. You know, I've watched it for a long time. I watched 19-year-old Mike Trout come to the big leagues, and, you know, 21-year-old Julio Rodriguez, and I think Cal was probably 23 when he came. There's just almost always this happens with young players where they, you know, they come, they hit a little speed bump, they adjust, they get going, the league adjusts, they hit another speed bump. That's just the way it works when you're a young player finding your way. I think what we saw from Colt over the last couple of weeks was the tools really starting to come.

0: out. Bat speed was way up over the last couple weeks as he got healthy from the wrist issue he had before. He looks loose and free and comfortable in the batter's box. Now we want to see that translate to at bat, good decision making with what pitches he's swinging at. We want to see him, you know, make the plays defensively. We want to see him make adjustments after the league make adjustments. Like, it's going to happen that there's going to be an 0 for 10, and we don't want to overreact to that. And there's probably going to be an 8 for 10, and we don't want to overreact to that either. That's just being a young player, and I definitely don't want to lose sight of, he's not just a young player, he's one of the youngest players that's in the big leagues right now, and we have to be patient with him as he figures this out.
1: And that was Justin Hollander there, and a lot of topics that he hit on there. Of course, the news of the day is Colt Emerson has been called up. And, Ryan, you look at it, and to me, it was going to be tough to bring him up. It was hard to even think about going into the season. If they did everything that they were hoping that they would do at the beginning, like they would be taking off right now, well, how are you going to incorporate mm-hmm. him if everything is going well?
0: Yeah.
1: You know, where does he go? And then the other thing is, well, you don't want to bring him up if everything is just falling apart and put it all on his shoulders. They're not doing that right now. They could have brought up somebody else.
2: Yeah.
1: But now there is an opportunity. It sounds like Brendan Donovan, it's not going to be 10 days. It's going to be longer than that. So your opportunity is there to put him there and give him the runway, which means you're going to have to take some lumps somewhere, most likely.
2: Yeah.

0: And but now, like a situation like this with Brendan Donovan, it's apparent because he dealt with this last year that not saying that Colt Emerson has to go off or they're going to press the panic button and bring Brendan back. No, because you've got a young player that you're not just going to bring up, and if he struggles, mm-hmm. off you go. They're going to give him enough leeway, which I think is going to be really important. He's going to hit. Like, you could see today, I know he didn't get a hit, but man, just some of the at-bat. He stayed on that Giolito changeup. You could just see it, and it's just like, whack, those hands just move quick on a plus changeup. Drove that ball into right field. He had that at-bat where he walked, you know, a couple deeper counts, everything. You know he's going to hit. And do some good things. But I think with this team and with him saying this, as a front office, they don't have to feel like they're pressed to get Brendan Donovan back. They've got to take their time with him because this is something that he mentioned about the surgery and something he dealt with last year.
1: Yeah.
0: You've got to slow play this a little bit with him to make sure that if you can hover around what you're doing right now, once you get to that All-Star break, then you maybe press the panic button or play through some pain a little bit down the road. Hopefully they're in the clear though.
1: Yeah, to me it's almost like a different mindset change in what you're doing, and you're afforded it because of what the American League is and the division is this year.
0: Yes.
1: So now let's focus on this is where we're at.
0: Yeah.
1: Got to take care of the kid at third base. Mm-hmm. And got to figure out what we're doing with the pitching, which is another part of it. And it was very interesting. It sounded like they're committed to nothing beyond this week and how they are going to do.
0: Yeah.
1: That the situations will dictate, and it could be something different. What did you make of his comments of the piggyback situation?
0: Looks like I don't feel it is such a tough situation, thanks to Emerson Hancock, right? Dealing. There is no good way to do this. And I was critical, and someone said, man, you were pretty critical on the radio the other day because I said, I don't like the piggyback. Like, it's true. Like, it never works out. That's what I said. It never works out. And some people said, hey, look, you know, you were pretty critical there and whatever because, you know, obviously I work with the team and I need to have a relationship with everyone here. But I meant it in the sense that, first of all, everyone in this rotation is way too good. This is not someone who you just have to carry for three innings and then piggyback or coming back from an injury. No.
1: Right.
0: Everyone is essentially healthy at this point. How do you do this? There's really no good way to do it. The other part, I've said this to you, look, Luis Castillo can't just go right off to the bullpen. You don't do that.
1: No.
0: Because he is going to be a factor in the second half. And so I think they're doing the best they can, and it's not that bad of a situation because it's not like they've lost three pitches or anything like that. But I still feel like they're evaluating any outing by outing. So, like, if so-and-so starts to scuffle, they can put it under a microscope and say, you know what, maybe we need to back off a little bit because there's some fatigue in here. Or, you know what, maybe so-and-so's working on a different pitch. You know what, maybe, not saying he can skip, but he can be in the bullpen to do the piggyback, even though it's just two innings, to work on something, maybe in a blowout, or just, hey, you're not going to piggyback. He didn't piggyback last night, but he's going to be available tomorrow. Like little things like that, just to find if it's, I'll give you a hypothetical, Luis Castillo working on his slider or something.
1: Right.
0: All right, you'll piggyback. If it's a close game, sorry, we're going to go to, you know, option A in the bullpen, and then tomorrow we'll get you in a couple innings. You know what I mean? Like, they're just, but they'll call it a piggy put back out of the gate. So, I've seen that happen before. So, there's
1: and it
0: not,
1: could be anybody, right?
0: It could be anybody.
1: Not necessarily limited to Castillo and
0: right.
1: Miller.
0: And I have heard managers say this. What was the success about this year? Well, first of all, everyone was healthy. They always say that. It's a bit of luck involved.
1: Right.
0: Everyone was healthy. Okay, that's a huge factor. Well, right now the managers are dealing with this. Then I've heard other managers say, if you can't be healthy all year, you A, have to have depth, or you at least have to have everyone healthy in the second half, especially, and we saw this last year, you don't have to run off for 105 wins. Stay where you're at, get 90-something wins, get to that postseason, but make sure all this is happening right now, the six-man and the injuries, get everything right. So once you come back from that All-Star break, you can hit the ground running, everyone's healthy, and lock it in, especially with this division the way it's going.
1: Yeah, you know, another thing that Justin Hollander said that was really interesting in that is they've got to be clear with their messaging to the players because they can't be wondering what it's going to be every turn through the rotation.
0: Yeah.
1: Why are we doing this? How are we doing this?
0: Yeah.
1: That's
0: a good point. You've got to communicate big
1: right,
0: time.
1: Because,
0: oh,
1: you know,
0: huge.
1: For us, it's one thing to, I don't know what's going to happen next time. It's kind of interesting for them. Not good.
0: No.
1: That's not, you don't want that. You don't want them wondering.
0: You don't
1: want
0: to, sorry, I'll be real quick on this. You don't want to lose guys where, I say this all the time, batting practice when they're having those conversations, and where they're second guessing or they're trying to play GM or whatever. And then, yeah, it just creates this tension or unnecessary looking over your shoulder. That's a good point, yeah.
1: I will say this. I mean, I think maybe you almost have to get a Dodger mindset. Like, they've got.

0: the excess pitching. They've got the excess players.
1: See, that was the team I was, okay, man, they have, everyone talks about, why are they getting all these extra players? Well, they do it so they can kind of not put their foot on the gas when they have to bank these wins. Craig Stammen said that. Someone said, hey, look, is Mason Miller available today? Because the Dodgers series, he's like, I don't care about the. He goes, we're trying to bank wins. Like, we're not going to take our foot off the gas. We have to bank wins. And then we left there saying, well, look, the Dodgers last year had the depth. They paid for the depth where they could ride out the injuries. But man, you kind of, and they did that intentionally too, right? There was times where they guys would skip starts, yep, or guys would come back way later.
0: They really took their time, like Blake Snell. How long did it take with him?
1: Big time. And even, you know, with Shohei, to use a higher name guy, and there's and especially half the bullpen sit with them. So yes, they had the depth to do it, but man, again, it's just different with the extra playoff team as well. Teams are not gunning for like 105 wins like they were back in the day to win a division clear cut.
0: Yeah.
1: You know. So anyway, yeah, I say this all the time. It's middle of May. Get all this out the way. Get Cal Raleigh's side, yep, not bugging him. Brendan Donovan, get him right, man. He tried to do this last year, come back and forth. It didn't work. Get everyone right once that, hate to say it, that All-Star break hits, and just put your foot on the gas.
0: Yeah, and that's kind of where they have to be because of all the things that are going on right now. They didn't build a cushion.
1: Matt Brash,
0: early.
1: Gabe Spire, same thing with them. That's huge.
0: Yeah, absolutely. And we've already seen that. I was a little bit surprised that Matt Brash made a second rehab start.
1: Me too.
0: He walked some batters. He pitched two-thirds of an inning today, mm-hmm, and so I'm thinking, okay, I think it was probably good that they did that. So they're being careful, which is important, and they're probably seeing, and they've done the math as well, you know, what this looks like over 6 months rather than what it looks like in the now is not fun as the now can be at times. So very interesting stuff, and we will stay on top of it. Ryan, great job tonight. Always fun to see you on the National and in a suit. We don't see that very often anymore.
1: It feels like a straitjacket these days because we don't wear suits
0: anymore. Wear them all the time.
1: I know. How about that?
0: Got a closet full of suits.
1: Yeah, and they're just collecting dust. I had to knock the dust off this suit. I've been sitting there for 2 years. I've worn it once.
0: You can wear them on the postgame show whenever
1: you want. There you go. Yeah, for
0: right,
1: sure.
0: You start to expect them.
1: Yeah.
0: All right, that's Ryan Roland-Smith. When we come back, we are going to hear from Colt Emerson. You are listening to us on the Mariners Radio Network.
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2: This year marks 250 years since the signing of the Declaration of Independence, an event that changed history and ignited the American spirit. And nowhere is that spirit more evident than in the world of sports. So we at KPUG are revisiting the calls of some of the greatest moments in sports history, starting with 2011's Beastquake.
3: Second and 10 at the 33. Matthew under center, Obamanu goes in motion right to left. Turn and handle Lynch left side. Finds a little bit of a hole, keeps his legs moving. He's across the 40, midfield, 45, he's on the run, Lynch. 40, pushes him at 35, look at him go. He's down to 20, 15, he could go. He is going to go. Touchdown, Seahawks. Oh, my word. A 67-yard run. Marshawn Lynch, unbelievable!
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5: We are coming to you from the Western Washington Toyota broadcast booth with the Mariners postgame show following their 8-3 loss to the San Diego Padres. They will welcome the White Sox into town starting tomorrow. We'll get into that in just a little bit, but we are going to hear from what I think, even though this was a not too pleasant game, I think the news of the day is very important. Colt Emerson makes his big league debut. We're going to hear from him in just 1 second. I do want to let you know before that, however, that you are listening to the Alaska Airlines Mariners postgame show brought to you by the official airline of your Seattle Mariners. The building is all quiet now. Just literally every kid. There are obviously thousands of kids in the building tonight. 40,365 was the attendance, and just about every kid came down and ran the bases afterwards. An absolutely fantastic sight. Groundskeepers are putting it all back together right now because they will do baseball again tomorrow. But really, I wish that the game had been better. I wish that the outcome had been better. It was an absolutely perfect night for baseball. And I think about some of the places there we go where it's too hot, too cold, too rainy, too whatever, and it just could not have looked better, I think, in national TV than it did tonight, especially this time of the year. So kudos to how this all looks. Unfortunately, what we saw on the field, just one hit, and that is disturbing. But there is, I think, a focus that I think a path becomes clearer right now, and that you are dealing with injuries, but you do know that the opportunities are out there with where the division is right now, and you've also called up a youngster.

0: who I think is going to bring a little bit of a different look, a little bit of a different energy to this club. He was over at third base today. I can tell you we watched him every day in spring training, and the defense is really what surprised me a little bit with him. I knew it was good. He played some great defense at times in the spring. Really looking forward to seeing what he can do. Justin Hollander with the media told us that he'll play mainly third. He will play mostly every day, and he could play a little bit at shortstop if they give J.P. Crawford some days off here and there as well. So we are going to see a lot of Colt Emerson, and right now we are going to hear from him. Not too long ago, he caught up with the media in the clubhouse to talk about his Major League debut.
1: Congratulations, first of all. Can you walk us through kind of what the day's been like for you?
2: It's been a crazy day, really. Got to the field, packing my stuff up for Salt Lake, because we're going there next, and getting ready to play Sunday game. And then right before, probably 10 minutes before the game, Skip was like, hey, you're not playing today, you're going to Seattle. And it just kind of like, oh shoot, this is actually happening. Didn't feel real. And then they were like, game's in 2.5 hours, you better drive up there and get ready. And I was like, I don't know if I'm playing or not, but I better get up there and try to mentally prepare for playing today. And, you know, came out here, and honestly, probably was for the best. You know, I didn't have time to think about, oh, this is my debut. You know, sucks that didn't get a win, but we fought, and it was a fun day.
1: What was it like? I'm sure your parents were probably your first thought. What was it like calling them and telling you? I'm sure you would like to have them here, but yeah. What was it like calling them and telling them?
2: Oh, they were freaking out. they were freaking out. That was really it. It was very surreal. You know, you dream about stuff like that. You dream about telling your parents that you made it to the bigs, and it finally came. It came on my way up to Seattle in the car, so I wouldn't want it any other way. A special day for me. I'll remember this forever and very grateful for this day.
1: So you waited until you got in the car and called them? You packed up yourself first and then got?
2: Oh, yeah. We had 2.5 hours for the game. You know? I got to be ready for the game. I mean, that's just...
1: Did you speed up here? Did you drive faster than me?
2: No, I don't speed. I never speed.
1: Come on.
2: I never speed.
1: Okay.
3: Justin said you were very matter of fact once you were told the news, where you're like, okay. And the video came out, seemed like you're very matter of fact. Just what kind of like goes into your mindset of just, you know, trying to stay prepared and not letting the emotions get to you?
2: Yeah, I think that's something that I think I've said from day one. I try not to let the emotions play the role in my life, but you know, at the end of the day, there's a game to play, and this team is a winning team, and they brought me up to help the team win. You know, it's not about me, it's about the team, and anything I can do. You know, I'm batting ninth, playing third base. You know, I'm gonna try to get on base as many times as possible that day, and that's what it's gonna be, and just help the team win.
1: How did that mentality help you not put too much pressure on yourself as well?
2: So, I mean, this is a nine person sport. You know, it's nine people versus nine people. You know, if I don't get on base, the next guy is. If he doesn't get on base, the next guy is. You know, that's kind of what they teach here, is pass the baton. You know, just passing the job to the next guy, and that's how you win games.
1: You stepped in the box though, and pretty close to sold out crowd, maybe a standing ovation. Did mm-hmm. you feel it? Did you feel any emotion? I mean, it's got to speed your heart rate up.
2: Yeah, no, 100%. 100%. I came in, I thought that was the fastest 90 mile per hour fastball I've ever seen in my life, you know. But, you know, good at bat, went down 0-2 early and then battled back. But, I think the more pitches I see, the more comfortable I get. And, you know,
1: because at some point it just becomes baseball, right? It doesn't.
2: It is.
1: Like, you know, it's just baseball.
2: It is. It is, but at the end of the day, you know, like, this is a very special day for me, and special day for my family, special day for everybody who's been along with me, you know. So I wanted to soak in as much as possible and really, like, take it in, and you know, this is first of many days, so. I'm just happy to be here, happy to be a part of this team, you know. The guys coming in the clubhouse, the guys were great to me. And, you know, this is a really special group.

0: here, and I'm just happy to be a part of it.
1: Obviously, your first game, you're mentally JP next to you. Cool at second. You know, you worked with them in that capacity during spring training. How did having that familiarity with those guys from the last two screens kind of help you when you're out there today?
0: Oh, tremendously. Just being around those guys in spring training and learning the way they play, learning their personalities, and learning how to communicate with them was the biggest one. It makes days like these a lot easier than not, never knowing them or never talking to them, you know.
2: Hey, if them do anything particular to make you feel welcome today?
0: I mean, everybody came up to me and was congratulations. Said what's up, you know, there was, yeah, that's, that, they just said what's up.
3: What you knew this day was coming eventually and likely this season at some point. What were the things that you were really trying to harness and hone in on in the past couple of weeks at Tacoma? And they mentioned wanting to swing in more lefties. Obviously, you know, upper caliber of pitching compared to Arkansas. Just what were some of your takeaways down there at Tacoma?
0: Yeah, I just wanted to keep developing as a winning player, you know. Get better at base running, get better at stealing bags, get better at defense. Just all around. Just really, really hone in on the winning aspects of the game and just trying my best to be the most consistent each day.
4: What was one thing that surprised you about today, something you weren't anticipating other than getting called up?
0: Honestly, the nerves. I thought I was gonna go out there and maybe not even be able to swing a bat, but once I got that first one out of the way, the first fly ball, honestly, that was a tough fly ball. Once I got that out of the way, I was like, okay, like, this is baseball, you know, there's just an extra depth. That's really it. I mean,
2: are your parents on a flight out tonight or tomorrow morning? Are they going to be able to get here in time for the season?
0: Oh, yeah, they'll be out tomorrow. They'll be out tomorrow.
4: And your girlfriend was just here, right?
0: Yep, she'll be out tomorrow, too. So they're all on the same flight.
2: Maybe that'll hit you a little bit more when you see your family,
0: definitely,
2: see your girlfriend, to be out on the field. I mean, that's kind of like, for a lot of players, that moment when, you know, get your parents to hug in the stands or something like that.
0: Yeah, that's gonna be an emotional one. I know I talk about trying not to let the emotions, but like that's gonna be an emotional one because, I mean, they've all ridden with me since day one. I mean, my short stint in the minor leagues, but, you know, through the struggles, through the positive negatives, like, they supported me 100% through in my hometown in Concord. Like those people ride with me, and it means a lot. It really does.
2: I was gonna say with your parents, like it wasn't simple for you to go play baseball in certain areas. You had to drive, you had to travel. I'm sure your parents were taxis more than anything.
0: Oh my gosh, I can't even say enough about my parents. The amount they sacrificed, like. My parents would split up. My brother played travel ball. I played travel ball. So my mom would go with my brother. He would go Indiana, and my dad would drive me down 8 hours to Georgia. Like that was like a normal thing. So like, gosh, I mean, without that, like, I'm not here. I'm gonna be honest. I'm not here at all.
4: Was there a watch party at the Buffalo Wild
0: Wings? I don't know. That I haven't been on my phone much.
2: I'm guessing you have a few messages on your phone, probably.
0: Yeah, I have not. I haven't responded to anybody yet. I'm going to be up all night on that, that's for sure.
5: Okay. Thank you, guys.
2: Thanks, man.
0: All right. Thank you, guys.
6: That is just absolutely wild. Just over 2 hours before this game began, he found out. Minutes before his game in Tacoma was to begin, he found out. And the fact that he was actually in the lineup, that they put him right out there, He hasn't had time to look at his phone. He had to call the parents while he was driving. It's just absolutely amazing, and I think his presence was quite good out there. His first play, the ball went up in the air. It was foul over third base. A couple players were heading over in that direction, and I looked down, and, you know, it was about 4:30 at that point, and there were shadows. And that's something that he hasn't had to deal with, shadows from an upper deck in a ballpark yet. And so I was kind of holding my breath a little bit on that one, and no problem. Had to deal with him at the plate too because of the odd time as well. So not a typical first game at all, let alone the fact that it was on national television. Just a wild, wild day for Colt Emerson, and you could hear the emotion in his voice and the gratitude in his voice when he talked about his family. And you know what? He's going to get out there tomorrow. The family will be here. I hope he has a heck of a day tomorrow. That was Colt Emerson. When we come back, we're going to run down the score.

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0: It is all quiet now here at T-Mobile Park as the Mariners fall 8-3. They are one hit by the Padres tonight here earlier. We're going to look to turn things around tomorrow. We're going to get into that in just 1 second, but we do owe you a Chevy Silverado scoreboard. Whether tackling the trails or this weekend's chores, Chevy Silverado and Silverado HD were built to take on the Northwest. And, of course, we do have a full scoreboard. As it is Sunday, everybody plays. This is what we have got earlier today. The Rays improved to 30-15 as they beat the Marlins 6-3 in Tampa. It was the Orioles over the Nationals 7-3. Gunnar Henderson with four hits in that ball game. Mariners will see both of those teams not in the next

0: road trip, but the road trip after that. Phillies sweep the Pirates in that series. They beat the Pirates 6-0. And don't look now, but the Phillies are 15-4 under Don Mattingly and are now back to 500. Braves over the Red Sox, 8-1 in Atlanta. Braves at 32-15 have the best record in baseball. It was the Guardians beating the Reds 10-3. Blue Jays over the Tigers 4-1. Mets take the Subway Series. They beat the Yankees 7-6 in Flushing Meadows. Rangers shut out the Astros 8-0 before the game. The Astros learned they're going to be without Jose Altuve for a while. He has an oblique injury. A grade 2 strain is what was revealed by the MRIs. He's going to be out for a while. On the other side, Nathan Eovaldi got some MRIs about not even a week ago. He pitched today and threw 7 scoreless. So good news for the Rangers, bad news for the Astros. White Sox beat the Cubs 9-8, a final in 10. Edgar Caro, who we just saw last week, clutch home run, had the game winner in that one. Twins over the Brewers 5-4. Royals beat the Cardinals 2-0. Diamondbacks beat the Rockies 8-6. Giants thumped the Athletics 10-1. And the same score with the Dodgers and Angels. Who came out on top? Well, that would be the Dodgers. They, behind 3 hits from Ohtani today, beat them 10-1 in Anaheim. That is your scoreboard. As for what comes up tomorrow, we have got a matchup of Brian Wu and Noah Schultz as the White Sox come into town. Yep, we just saw them. It'll be a little bit of a challenge. They're throwing 2 lefties at the Mariners in the series. The probables are as follows. Again, tomorrow, Brian Wu and Noah Schultz will square off 6:40 first pitch. 6:40 first pitch on Tuesday. We don't know the order that they will be piggybacking, but Castillo and Miller will both pitch in that game. On the other side, the White Sox going with just 1 pitcher, and he is a lefty. Anthony Kay will take that game. And then on Wednesday, getaway day for the Mariners, a 1:10 first pitch will match up Emerson Hancock and Sean Burke. That, I think, is going to do it for us tonight here from the ballpark. I want to thank Rick Riz and Gary Hill on the call, Ryan Roland Smith joining us on the postgame show, and our good friend Ian Douglas back at the shop on East Lake, keeping us on track and on time. Tune in tomorrow. As we said, there will indeed be baseball. We're going to be looking at a 6:40 first pitch, a 5:30 pregame show. I'm Shannon Dreyer. We'll talk to you then.
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3: Eugene, that this Pistons team had in the regular season really showed their heads in the postseason. Again, the lack of the second score, we've been talking about that. There sometimes inconsistency to create in the half court offense, and the big question about this team was, if you shut down Cade, does the rest of the snake just die with it? You know, and I think we got our answer here. They barely got by Orlando in the first round. We remember that. I know you said the game 7 was lopsided, but that was an ugly series for Detroit in a lot of cases. And we saw those flaws emerge in that first round. So I think this is a coach who understands this is a big postseason for them. They have a lot of questions financially, but they have to figure out what the next step is for the fit of this team. And I think that's what Coach Bickerstaff is going to have to address almost immediately with the draft coming up as well.
4: So looking ahead to next year, just very quickly, and I realize that the Pistons are, you know, less the priority right now than the Cavaliers advancing, but Cade, we know, is back. And I'm just talking about all this barring trades because we don't know. But in terms of contract and payroll, Duncan Robinson, Isaiah Stewart, Caris LeVert, Asar Thompson, Ron Holland, Paul Reed, Marcus Sasser, all these guys are going to be back. Now, we don't know about the future for Tobias Harris, who, again, is your second most reliable scoring option, which is kind of a sad state of affairs. A UFA, Kevin Huerter, an unrestricted free agent as well. Jalen Duren, who, as we discussed, could be in line for a $250 million restricted free agent. Javonte Green, the list goes on. We were talking about this a little bit before the show, even before we came on the air. If you're the Pistons or a Pistons fan and you're dreaming big, but within the scope of reality, you're just going, you know, it's let's call it a realistic pipe dream, if that's not an oxymoron. Who's the fit? Who do you got? Who's the guy that you want?
5: You know, we were having a conversation about this before the show aired, and I got to shout out my boy, Javon. He put this bug in my ear. I would really like to see, if we're playing armchair GM for a second, right? I would really like to see a pairing of Cade Cunningham and Devin Booker. I don't know how that works with, you know, trade picks and salary cap, but I think that's the type of piece that they need to put around Cade Cunningham if this team is actually serious about moving to the conference finals and beyond.
4: Booker is in the midst of a 5-year, $317 million supermax contract with the Suns through the 29-30 season. So, you know, clearly, obviously, they could trade him. And the Suns, I don't know if they would, in that the Suns, well, it's a lot of money, no doubt about it. I mean, guys get, what, he's making $70 million a year, basically. But he, you know, the Suns also vastly, in my mind, overachieved this past season. They were, I mean, that should have been, on paper, one of the worst teams in the entire NBA. Instead, we saw them in the playoffs. Sure, they flamed out. They were greatly overmatched. But they were there, which means something. So, you know, again, not going to worry about the Phoenix Suns right now, but it's an interesting name, I agree with you, in terms of someone that could, if even remotely available, be on the Pistons' radar that, you know, again, could just give you some semblance of reliable scoring when Cade doesn't have it. And Cade did not have it in the elimination game, and it showed across the entire roster. But again, it's the Cavaliers that advance. They will face the Knicks. What should we expect in that series? Finally, Donovan Mitchell out of round two. We got more on the way here on Game Night on ESPN Radio and the ESPN app.
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4: Normally this type of year, we're just speculating on what the Hard Knocks is going to be heading into the new season.
5: Yes.
4: But it's already been announced. And next year too, guys. And there's no more rules. Seattle Seahawks, the champs, are going to be on Hard Knocks this year.
5: Good.
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5: 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And they are also not intrusive. They're not. And that's the thing about Hard Knocks. Like, you're going to just mess up my world, my system. You know? It's great. Fans love it.
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6: Now flips it to Schroeder on the right wing, guarded by Harris. They get it back to Mitchell. Mitchell on the right wing on Harris. Step back three on the way. Mitchell, nothing but net. 95-69, up to 26 points here with the lead for the Cavs. Mitchell with 24.
7: And now Mitchell is styling on him. 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Got Tobias Harris again.

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We have reached Monday on the East Coast. That's right. We got you for another hour here on game night. Thanks for hanging out on the heels of a Game 7 31-point embarrassment on the part of the Pistons. The Cavaliers win 125-94 to move on to the Eastern Conference Finals to face the New York Knicks. For the Pistons, it's off to the offseason and some decisions in terms of that roster, obviously, to be made, as we got into just a little while ago. We want to hear from you. 888-SAY-ESPN. That is 888-SAY-ESPN. Justin, I mentioned just before the break, I'm still not convinced. I don't buy it. There's something, maybe it's just the way they've gone down in series and had to come back, the up and down, the unpredictability even of the stars, whether that's Donovan Mitchell, James Harden, and the way, the out-of-their-mind performances that we are getting series after series out of the Knicks. I'm just not a believer in the Cavaliers. What do you...

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0: 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Last year, over 120 people were killed due to excessive speeding. 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Any vehicle caught speeding 11 miles per hour over the posted speed limit will be fined $100 or more. 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And avoid a ticket.
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5: It's game seven for all the marbles as Cade and the Pistons clash with Spida and the Cavs.
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5: Walk-offs and blowouts cap MLB's rivalry weekend.
9: A pitch from Michaelis, swinging a high fly ball, deep right field. Wood stops at the wall. That'll do it. Orioles strike again. Their third home run of the afternoon.
5: History on the links, 100 years in the making.
10: To win this event and then to be a person that's the first one to have won in such a long time from England is an amazing thing and something to be extremely proud of.
5: Handing out the hardware on the hardwood.
11: I don't have a certain amount of accolades I want to collect. I don't have anything I specifically want to do besides win. As long as I'm giving my everyday and my all and doing it the right way and my way, I'll live with the results, whatever that looks like.
5: Plus, Clark, Mitchell, and the Fever take on the Storm.
12: Inbounds goes to Cunningham, who sealed off Heinemann and banks it in. Another double-double for CC. She's got 19 points and 10 assists.
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13: 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We had three teams slotted into the conference finals in the NBA, two in the West and in the East. The Knicks, New York, awaiting the winner between the Cavs and the Pistons. Detroit, the top seed in the Eastern Conference, facing a game seven. Home team won the first four games of the series. Then the Cavs took game five at Detroit, but the Pistons returned the favor with a game six win in Cleveland. So game seven back in Detroit. Would that be good news or bad news, given the two separate trends for the home teams in the series? We would get the answer relatively early.
14: Schroeder smells blood, drives, Nash dribble, kicks it to the corner. Three ball for Merrill is good. 41-26 Cavs as they extend their lead to 15. A 10-0 run for Cleveland.
15: Here's Mitchell weaving through traffic into the paint. Off the glass and in. Mitchell extends the lead to 20, and J.B. Bickerstaff has seen enough. He calls timeout. 55-35 Cavs with 2:53 to go in the second.
13: Up 20 there. The Cavs would lead by 17. At

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0: Baltimore and the Mets on that road trip. The Chicago matchup on Sunday also went 10 innings.
1: Tying run at third. Caro hits a fly ball out into deep left center field. It's back there. It is gone! Edgar Caro wins it! Shut up!
0: ESPN 1000. White Sox with the 9-8 win in 10, their first walk-off homer since 2024. Their first walk-off homer against the Cubs since 2003. White Sox get the win. They are 7-1 since May 9th, their best record in an 8-game span this season. Well, we went 7, and it's now final. That's next. 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
6: 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Last year, over 120 people were killed due to excessive speeding. 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Any vehicle caught speeding 11 miles per hour over the posted speed limit will be fined $100 or more. 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And avoid a ticket.

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2: There's a lot of different things that the NFL is trying to do. Games, you know, every day of the week. Now we're going to Australia. We're going to the four corners. Is it the four corners of the earth?
3: Checking.
2: Just want to make sure.
3: I believe that's the saying.
2: 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Yeah. Didn't know how many quarters there are.
4: And I checked.
2: Corners.
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2: 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Unless you're a flat earther.
3: Unless you're a globist, then there's no corners, but...
2: Didn't one of the astronauts send a picture just to say, if you're a flat earther, this should change all of that? I never understood that with flat earthers. Like, what happens when you get to the end of the earth?
4: Remember we had this discussion, what is the town that's on the edge?
2: Yeah.
3: We are about to get just
2: a
3: deluge of stay-in-your-lane content right now.
2: I know. I stay in my lane when I go around the globe.
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5: 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Last year, over 120 people were killed due to excessive speeding. That's why the Philadelphia Parking Authority installed automated speed enforcement cameras. Any vehicle caught speeding 11 miles per hour over the posted speed limit will be fined $100 or more. Do your part. Slow down. Help save lives. And avoid a ticket.
6: Finals are set. Spurs, Thunder get underway tonight, Tuesday. It's the Knicks and the Cavs.
7: That'll do it. The Cleveland Cavaliers are moving on to the Eastern Conference Finals. They'll take on the New York Knicks. A final score for the Cavs. They win 125-94 in Detroit.
8: The result is surprising, but the way it happened is even more surprising.
6: 125-94. Cavs becoming the third team in NBA history to win a Game 7 on the road by at least 30. Pistons bow out as the top seed, failing to make the Eastern Conference Finals. Cavaliers, backed by Donovan Mitchell, 26 points, 8 assists, 6 rebounds. Jared Allen had 23 points, spoke with NBA on Prime.
9: Jared, I think it's official, especially in these playoffs. Game 7, Jared Allen is real. How would you describe just the mentality you guys came into this game to just dominate on the road in Game 7?
10: We just knew that we had to get the job done. We knew that we had to bring a lot of force. This is a tough arena to win in. And we knew that every single possession, every single play was super important.
9: And look, you've been battling alongside Donovan Mitchell for a while now. What stood out to you about the way he steadied this group with his playmaking and scoring tonight?
10: He started out the game not trying to take it over, not trying to score every single basket. He started the game trying to distribute the ball. And I think that's huge for a leader like him, trying to get everybody else going and then getting himself going second.
9: Okay, so quick turnaround. Yeah. Madison Square Garden, the Knicks, the Eastern Conference Finals, Jared.
10: Absolutely.
9: After silencing this crowd here in Game 7, what are you expecting in that environment on Tuesday?
10: Yeah, we know it's going to be a loud environment. We know that their fans are incredible fans, crazy fans, but we know that we can do it. We came into an incredible arena like this and took over the game. We just have to do it again.
9: Lastly, Eastern Conference Finals. How does that feel?
10: Feels good. We're along this journey. Every step is a step further. We just have a job and more to do.
6: Jared Allen with 23. Sam Merrill had 23 as well on 7 of 10 shooting. Game 7 turns into a 31-point road rout for the Cavs. And you heard it here on ESPN Radio. George Sedano, Kalina Azubuike had the call for us. George?
7: Jay, thank you so much. Kalina, the Cavs came in here in a hostile building. This place had energy to begin with here in Detroit. They shut it down pretty quick with nearly a wire-to-wire victory.
8: From the jump, they came out, and you could tell by the way Donovan Mitchell was moving and grooving. He was aggressive and assertive, and Jared Allen came out. He was aggressive and assertive from the jump. You heard it. They are all talking about force. Donovan Mitchell was talking about the force and aggression that they played with, the sense of urgency. They had it. They didn't have it in Game 6. They had it tonight. They made up for it. They took care of the ball a lot of the game. Only 13 turnovers, 31 assists. We were talking about them trusting the pass. They made the adjustment. Get inside, get in the paint, make the right decision. Draw the help in, draw Durin in, dish it off to his man. A lot of times they're making the Pistons' bigs look crazy tonight because they're coming over to help. A lot of times they're in the air alone, jumping at them, and the Cavs are making the right pass. They're finishing inside. They got 58 points in the paint, and the Pistons, throughout these playoffs and elimination games, one thing they've done so well is limit the opponent points in the paint. They weren't able to do that tonight because their point of attack defense broke down. Their on-ball defense kind of broke down. They weren't able to keep guys in front of them. The Cavs were driving by them. They were dishing. They were making all the right reads, all the right decisions, and they shot the ball well. And Sam Merrill played incredibly well, knocking down threes.
7: Before we get to the conference finals matchup in the East, 30 seconds on the Pistons season and what you think their offseason should look like.
8: It's disappointing. They had a really good regular season, finishing at the top spot. You were wondering how, okay, Cade with a collapsed lung, how is he going to come into the playoffs? He played amazingly well all throughout the playoffs. Didn't play as well in the last game in a win. You thought he was going to have a bounce back game tonight. 12 points in the first half. 1 point in the second half. He's still the engine. He's still the motorcade. You can ride him. He's only going to get better and better. Cade Cunningham's going to have a chip on his shoulder next season.
7: Now, for sure, I don't think there's any doubt. They'll probably look for a secondary scorer to help him, playmaker. Now, this Knicks-Cavs series, what do you make of it?
8: I'm looking forward to it. I said it, the Knicks are the best three-point shooting team in the league in the playoffs this season. You know what Brunson's going to give you. I think the X factor is Mikal Bridges. I do like the way they've involved Karl-Anthony Towns. They're making sure they play through him at times, let him make decisions, let him

0: most worried about with Aaron Rodgers. He kind of didn't have that happen last year. I mean, he wasn't particularly great, but he also didn't blow the team up. So I guess the theory is he'll just not blow the team up for another year. And Mike McCarthy, maybe he gets, I don't know what he's going to get out of him that anybody else would, but you're just basically signing up for another year of mediocrity. They're not going to be a contender. And, you know, you fired Mike Tomlin and you're probably going 9-8 again.
1: 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Aaron Rodgers, one-year deal worth up to $25 million, is expected to include a base salary between $22 and $23 million. SportsCenter All Night continues. 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
3: He was tearing it up. 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
3: 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And should we just say it right now? 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
6: 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Super regional action next weekend on ESPN. 9 of the 16 teams from the SEC. 6 could reach Oklahoma City. There will be a minimum of 3. 3 of the super regionals are SEC against SEC. Texas, meanwhile, gets Arizona State. Longhorns outscoring their opponents 25-1 this season.
7: Best part of Texas's game right now is...
8: That's a toss-up, honestly.
7: There may not even be an answer to that.
8: What's funny is we've talked so much about Texas and the lull that they've had in April, so it's amazing to see them come out. The reigning national champions, might I add, they know what it takes to get to the World Series, and they know what it takes to win it. And I think behind the arm of Teagan Kavan and now an offense that is suddenly finding their stride again, I don't know which one you'd pick.
6: Longhorns outscored their opponents 25-1 this weekend. Super Regionals next weekend on ESPN. Twins a 5-4 win over the Brewers on Sunday. Brewers stranding the tying run at third in the ninth inning. Rays double up the Marlins 6-3. Rays third time winning 30 of their first 45 games of the season. SportsCenter All Night ESPN Radio. As for Sunday's top sounds, John Ryder.
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6: Thanks, Jay. We start with a winner take all. Game 7 of the East Semis in Detroit. And defense leading to offense for the Cavs as they won in convincing fashion. George Sedano and Kalena Azubuike with the call on ESPN Radio.
10: Back to Sasser. They dump it into Duren. Duren blocked from behind by Mobley, and he gets it back. Mobley gets it back from Duren. They kick it to the corner. Strus wide open for 3.
11: Strus! The Strus is loose. He buries a 3.
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6: Now to the NCAA softball regionals, and what a season it's been for UCLA slugger Megan Grant. 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
13: Aaron Rye has just hit a beautiful birdie putt on 17. 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Aaron Rye is unstoppable at Aronimink.
6: Aaron Rye. from long range. 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
1: 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Seattle Seahawks, the champs, are going to be on Hard Knocks this year.
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2: 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And that's the thing about Hard Knocks. 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Fans love it.
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4: 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We've hit prime season for college graduations. We're also winding down the spring seasons. Fourth seed Virginia winning the men's tennis championship, beating Texas, which was the 2 seed for Virginia. Seventh men's tennis title all since 2013. The ACC now has 6 team titles this academic year. The NC State women's cross country, Florida State women's soccer, Virginia women's swimming and diving, Notre Dame men's and women's fencing. ACC could add to that. Baseball still has the road to Omaha. Softball charting its way to Oklahoma City. And the ACC still represented. Duke is one of the 16 teams still standing after this weekend's regionals. But of those 16 teams remaining, 9 are from the SEC, including Alabama, the top seed in the tournament, which outscored its opponents 20-0 this regional weekend. They sweep the regional without allowing a run. ESPN analyst Tara Henry and Tori Vidalis.
5: They're deep, right? And they can rely on each other throughout the tournament. When you get into postseason, it is so much more about a staff mentality moving forward in this game because of how offensive-minded our sport has become. And now that Alabama has 2 big arms, really 3 if you count Caitlin Pelosi, another freshman who's really come and eat up some innings for Alabama, but they allow each other to rest and be a little bit more fresh for this postseason run, and that's what they've been able to do all season. So just playing off of each other and also learning from one another, pushing one another, because anytime you have somebody that's just as good, if not better than you, it makes you want to get that much better every time you show up to that field.
6: I agree with you, Tori, and I also think when you take a look at Alabama, this offense has been really, really impressive, and also you mentioned the freshman class and Vic Beaudin. How about Anna Roman and Ambry Taylor as well? But we saw Jenna Young get it done today, and then Audrey Vandegrift hitting the long ball. That is production up and down the lineup. And heading into a super regional, that is something that Patrick Murphy loves to see from his team. When you've got pitching, you've got an offense, you can go.
5: Yeah, and how about Jenna Young with 2 home runs? We're used to seeing the Brooke Wells,
6: yes,
5: the Alexis Papillo, but the freshmen stepping up, and the speedsters too. This team is just athletic and deep, and they can swing it.
4: Alabama getting LSU in the super regionals, 1 of 3 supers featuring SEC against SEC. UCLA is also headed to the super regionals off a milestone moment.
7: Here I go, not fearing what'll happen. Bang! 40 home runs in a season.
8: Man.
7: Nobody's ever done it.
8: Oh, just goosebumps still in my arms.
4: UCLA beating South Carolina 15-1 run rule. Megan Grant, 89 homers in her career, 40 of them this season. That's an all-time record.
7: Megan, what does it feel like to hit 40 home runs in a season?
9: I mean, it's surreal. When I first started, I did not think, you know, I would ever get to this point, but I guess the hard work pays off, you know.
4: UCLA gets UCF in the Super Regionals next weekend. SportsCenter All Night, ESPN Radio. Speaking of action on the diamond, in New York, Mets and Yankees. Yankees take a 6-3 lead to the bottom of the ninth, but...
10: First pitch, breaking ball hit deep to left field. It's down the line. It's hooking. It is a

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0: 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They're not going to be a contender, and you know, you fired Mike Tomlin, and you're probably going 9-8 again.
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3: 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Super regional action next weekend on ESPN. 9 of the 16 teams from the SEC. 6 could reach Oklahoma City. There will be a minimum of 3. 3 of the super regionals are SEC against SEC. Texas, meanwhile, gets Arizona State. Longhorns outscoring their opponents 25-1 this season.
4: Best part of Texas's game right now is...
5: That's a toss-up, honestly.
4: There may not even be an answer to that.
5: We've talked so much about Texas and the lull that they've had in April, so it's amazing to see them come out. The reigning national champions, might I add, they know what it takes to get to the World Series, and they know what it takes to win it. And I think behind the arm of Teagan Kavan and now an offense that is suddenly finding their stride again, I don't know which one you'd pick.
3: Longhorns outscored their opponents 25-1 this weekend. Super Regionals next weekend on ESPN. Twins a 5-4 win over the Brewers on Sunday. Brewers stranding the tying run at third in the ninth inning. Rays double up the Marlins 6-3. Rays third time winning 30 of their first 45 games of the season. SportsCenter All Night ESPN Radio. As for Sunday's top sounds, John Ryder.
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3: Thanks, Jay. We start with a winner take all game 7 of the East Semis in Detroit, and defense leading to offense for the Cavs as they won in convincing fashion. 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
7: Back to Sasser. They dump it into Duren. Duren blocked from behind by Mobley, and he gets it back. Mobley gets it back from Duren. They kick it to the corner. Strus wide open for 3. Strus! The Strus is loose. He buries a 3.
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9: Aaron Rye has just hit a beautiful birdie putt on 17. And he drains it from 50 feet. Aaron Rye is unstoppable at Aronimink.
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11: Suarez set the pitch. Bader swings, drives one to right towards the corner. Cortez going back, he's looking up. It is gone! Harrison Bader has hit a grand slam for the Giants. It is an 8-run eighth inning, and Bader fired up as he rounds the bases. Giants have broken it wide open.

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8: Game 7 for all the marbles as Cade and the Pistons clash with Spida and the Cavs.
9: On the right wing, hands it off to Merrill. Dribble handoff for 3.
10: Merrill! The four-point play attempt now coming up as he nails the 3.
11: What has gotten into Sam Merrill?
8: Walk-offs and blowouts cap MLB's rivalry weekend.
12: A pitch from Michaelis. Swinging a high fly ball. Deep right field. Wood stops at the wall. That'll do it! Orioles strike again! Their third home run of the afternoon.
8: History on the links, 100 years in the making.
13: To win this event and then to be, yeah, that person that's the first one to have won in such a long time from England is an amazing thing and something to be extremely proud of.
8: Handing out the hardware on the hardwood.
14: I don't have a certain amount of accolades I want to collect. I don't have anything I specifically want to do besides win. As long as I'm giving my everyday and my all and doing it the right way and my way, I'll live with the results, whatever that looks like.
8: Plus, Clark, Mitchell, and the Fever take on the Storm.
15: Inbounds goes to Cunningham, who sealed off Heinemann and banks it in. Another double-double for CC. She's got 19 points and 10 assists.
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16: 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Channel 80. We had 3 teams slotted into the conference finals in the NBA, 2 in the West, and in the East, the Knicks, New York awaiting the winner between the Cavs and the Pistons. Detroit, the top seed in the Eastern Conference, facing a game 7. Home team won the first 4 games of the series. Then the Cavs took game 5 at Detroit, but the Pistons returned the favor with a game 6 win in Cleveland. So game 7 back in Detroit. Would that be good news or bad news, given the 2 separate trends for the home teams in the series? We would get the answer relatively early.
17: Schroeder smells blood, drives, Nash dribble, kicks it to the corner. 3 ball for Merrill is good. 41-26 Cavs as they extend their lead to 15. A 10-0 run for Cleveland.
18: Here's Mitchell weaving through traffic into the paint. Off the glass and in. Mitchell extends the lead to 20, and J.B. Bickerstaff has seen enough. He calls timeout. 55-35 Cavs with 2:53 to go in the second.
16: Up 20 there. The Cavs would lead by 17 at the half, and then
17: Mobley on the drive. Finds Allen in the paint. Allen turn around, tries to duck under, flips it up and good. Timeout Pistons as the lead is ballooned to 72-49. A 23-point lead. Now flips it to Schroeder on the right wing. Guarded by Harris. They get it back to Mitchell. Mitchell on the right wing on Harris. Step back 3 on the way. Mitchell, nothing but net. 95-69, up to 26 points here with the lead for the Cavs. Mitchell with 24.
19: And now Mitchell is styling on him, too, celebrating after that one. Got Tobias Harris again.
17: Mitchell hangs, fires, misses, gets his own rebound, and

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3: Aaron Rye with a final round 65 on Sunday captures the PGA Championship, his first major. SGA wins his second straight NBA MVP. Conference finals are set. Spurs, Thunder get underway tonight, Tuesday. It's the Knicks and the Cavs.
4: That'll do it. The Cleveland Cavaliers are moving on to the Eastern Conference Finals. They'll take on the New York Knicks. A final score for the Cavs. They win 125-94 in Detroit.
5: The result is surprising, but the way it happened is even more surprising.
3: 125-94. Cavs becoming the third team in NBA history to win a Game 7 on the road by at least 30. Pistons bow out as the top seed, failing to make the Eastern Conference Finals. Cavaliers, backed by Donovan Mitchell, 26 points, 8 assists, 6 rebounds. Jared Allen had 23 points, spoke with NBA on Prime.
6: Jared, I think it's official, especially in these playoffs. Game 7, Jared Allen is real. How would you describe just the mentality you guys came into this game?
7: Distribute the ball. And I think that's huge for a leader like him, trying to get everybody else going and then getting himself going second.
6: Okay, so quick turnaround. Yeah. Madison Square Garden, yeah. The Knicks, the Eastern Conference Finals, Jared. After silencing this crowd here in Game 7, what are you expecting in that environment on Tuesday?
7: Yeah, we know it's going to be a loud environment. We know that their fans are incredible fans, crazy fans, but we know that we can do it. We came to an incredible arena like this and took over the game. We just have to do it again.
6: Eastern Conference Finals. How does that feel?
7: Feels good. We're along this journey. Every step is a step further. We just have a job more to do.
3: Jared Allen with 23. Sam Merrill had 23 as well on 7 of 10 shooting. Game 7 turns into a 31-point road rout for the Cavs. And you heard it here on ESPN Radio. George Sedano, Kalina Azubuike had the call for us. George?
4: Jay, thank you so much. Kalina, the Cavs came in here in a hostile building. This place had energy to begin with here in Detroit. They shut it down pretty quick with nearly a wire-to-wire victory.
5: From the jump, they came out, and you could tell by the way Donovan Mitchell was moving and grooving. He was aggressive and assertive, and Jared Allen came out. He was aggressive and assertive from the jump. You heard it. They are all talking about force. Donovan Mitchell was talking about the force and aggression that they played with, the sense of urgency. They had it. They didn't have it in Game 6. They had it tonight. They made up for it. They took care of the ball a lot of the game. Only 13 turnovers, 31 assists. We were talking about them trusting the pass. They made the adjustment. Get inside, get in the paint, make the right decision. Draw the help in, draw Durant in, dish it off to his man. A lot of times they're making the Pistons bigs look crazy tonight because they're coming over to help. A lot of times they're in the air alone, jumping at them, and the Cavs are making the right pass. They're finishing inside. They got 58 points in the paint, and the Pistons, throughout these playoffs and elimination games, one thing they've done so well is limit the opponent points in the paint. They weren't able to do that tonight because their point of attack defense broke down. Their on-ball defense kind of broke down. They weren't able to keep guys in front of them. The Cavs were driving by them. They were dishing. They were making all the right reads, all the right decisions, and they shot the ball well. And Sam Merrill played incredibly well, knocking down threes.
4: Before we get to the conference finals matchup in the East, 30 seconds on the Pistons season and what you

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0: were going to foul him,
1: yeah,
0: he did not have to give up that basketball.
1: 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I felt bad. 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
1: yeah,
0: was Braylon.
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6: 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Super regional action next weekend on ESPN. 9 of the 16 teams from the SEC. 6 could reach Oklahoma City. There will be a minimum of 3. 3 of the super regionals are SEC against SEC. Texas, meanwhile, gets Arizona State. Longhorns outscoring their opponents 25-1 this season.
7: Best part of Texas's game right now is...
8: That's a toss-up, honestly.
7: There may not even be an answer to that.
8: What's funny is we've talked so much about Texas and the lull that they've had in April, so it's amazing to see them come out. The reigning national champions, might I add, they know what it takes to get to the World Series, and yeah, they know what it takes to win it. And I think behind the arm of Teagan Kavan and now an offense that is suddenly finding their stride again, I don't know which one you'd pick.
6: Longhorns outscored their opponents 25-1 this weekend. Super Regionals next weekend on ESPN. Twins a 5-4 win over the Brewers on Sunday. Brewers stranding the tying run at third in the ninth inning. Rays double up the Marlins 6-3. Rays third time winning 30 of their first 45 games of the season. 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As for Sunday's top sounds, John Ryder.
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11: Back to Sasser. They dump it into Duren. Duren blocked from behind by Mobley, and he gets it back. Mobley gets it back from Duren. They kick it to the corner. 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
16: Suarez set the pitch. Bader swings, drives one to right towards the corner. Cortez going back. He's looking up. It is gone! Harrison Bader has hit a grand slam for the Giants.

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0: mistakes and looked like he never got above out of his comfort zone playing.
1: 23 birdies or better over the course of the week en route to the PGA Championship. How big is the concern with the bullpen? That's next. 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
3: 1 second left. The Cavs are down 2. Will they be down 0-2? Williams holds. Looks to pass. Gets it to James. Here's a 3 for the win. Oh, it is good.
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4: 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We've hit prime season for college graduations. We're also winding down the spring seasons. Fourth seed Virginia winning the men's tennis championship, beating Texas, which was the 2 seed for Virginia. Seventh men's tennis title all since 2013. The ACC now has 6 team titles this academic year. The NC State women's cross country, Florida State women's soccer, Virginia women's swimming and diving, Notre Dame men's and women's fencing. ACC could add to that. Baseball still has the road to Omaha. Softball charting its way to Oklahoma City. And the ACC still represented. Duke is one of the 16 teams still standing after this weekend's regionals. But of those 16 teams remaining, 9 are from the SEC, including Alabama, the top seed in the tournament, which outscored its opponents 20-0. This regional weekend, they sweep the regional without allowing a run. ESPN analyst Tara Henry and Tori Vidalis.
5: They're deep, right? And they can rely on each other throughout the tournament. When you get into postseason, it is so much more about a staff mentality moving forward in this game because of how offensive-minded our sport has become. And now that Alabama has 2 big arms, really 3 if you count Kalen Palazzi, another freshman who's really come and eat up some innings for Alabama, but they allow each other to rest and be a little bit more fresh for this postseason run, and that's what they've been able to do all season. So just playing off of each other and also learning from one another, pushing one another, because anytime you have somebody that's just as good, if not better than you, it makes you want to get that much better every time you show up to that field.
6: I agree with you, Tori, and I also think when you take a look at Alabama, this offense has been really, really impressive. And also, you mentioned the freshman class and Vic Bowden. How about Anna Roman and Ambry Taylor as well? But we saw Jenna Young get it done today, and then Audrey Vandegrift hitting the long ball. That is production up and down the lineup. And heading into a super regional, that is something that Patrick Murphy loves to see from his team. When you've got pitching, you've got an offense, you can go.
5: Yeah, and how about Jenna Young with 2 home runs? We're used to seeing the Brooke Wells, yes, the Alexis Papillo, yes, but the freshmen stepping up, and the speedsters too. This team is just athletic and deep, and they can swing it.
4: Alabama getting LSU in the super regionals, 1 of 3 supers featuring SEC against SEC. UCLA is also headed to the super regionals off a milestone moment.
7: Here I go, not fearing what'll happen. Bang! 40 home runs in a season.
8: And
7: nobody's ever done it. Oh, just goosebumps still in my arms.
4: UCLA beating South Carolina 15-1 run rule. Megan Grant, 89 homers in her career, 40 of them this season. That's an all-time record.
7: Megan, what does it feel like to hit 40 home runs in a season?
9: I mean, it's surreal. When I first started, I did not think, you know, I would ever get to this point, but I guess the hard work pays off, you know.
4: UCLA gets UCF in the Super Regionals next weekend. SportsCenter All Night, ESPN Radio. Speaking of action on the diamond, in New York, Mets and Yankees. Yankees take a 6-3 lead to the bottom of the ninth, but...
10: First pitch, breaking ball hit deep to left field. It's down the line. It's hooking. It is a home run!

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2: Aaron Rye with a final round 65 on Sunday captures the PGA Championship, his first major. SGA wins his second straight NBA MVP. Conference finals are set. Spurs, Thunder get underway tonight, Tuesday. It's the Knicks and the Cavs.
3: That'll do it. The Cleveland Cavaliers are moving on to the Eastern Conference Finals. They'll take on the New York Knicks. A final score for the Cavs. They win 125-94 in Detroit.
4: The result is surprising, but the way it happened is even more surprising.
2: 125-94, Cavs becoming the third team in NBA history to win a Game 7 on the road by at least 30. Pistons bow out as the top seed, failing to make the Eastern Conference Finals. Cavaliers, backed by Donovan Mitchell, 26 points. 8 assists, 6 rebounds. Jared Allen had 23 points, spoke with NBA on Prime.
5: Jared, I think it's official, especially in these playoffs. Game 7, Jared Allen is real. How would you describe just the mentality you guys came into this game to just dominate on the road in Game 7?
6: We just knew that we had to get the job done. We knew that we had to bring a lot of force. This is a tough arena to win in. And we knew that every single possession, every single play was super important. Single basket. He started the game trying to distribute the ball. And I think that's huge for a leader like him, trying to get everybody else going and then getting himself going second.
5: Okay, so quick turnaround. Yeah. Madison Square Garden, yeah. The Knicks, the Eastern Conference Finals, Jared.
6: Absolutely.
5: After silencing this crowd here in Game 7, what are you expecting in that environment on Tuesday?
6: Yeah, we know it's going to be a loud environment. We know that their fans are incredible fans, crazy fans, but we know that we can do it. We came to an incredible arena like this and took over the game. We just have to do it again.
5: Lastly, Eastern Conference Finals. How does that feel?
6: Feels good. We're along this journey. Every step is a step further. We just have a job more to do.
2: Jared Allen with 23. Sam Merrill had 23 as well on 7 of 10 shooting. Game 7 turns into a 31-point road route for the Cavs. And you heard it here on ESPN Radio. George Sedano, Kalina Azubuike had the call for us. George?
3: Jay, thank you so much. Kalina, the Cavs came in here in a hostile building. This place had energy to begin with here in Detroit. They shut it down pretty quick with nearly a wire-to-wire victory.
4: From the jump, they came out, and you could tell by the way Donovan Mitchell was moving and grooving. He was aggressive and assertive, and Jared Allen came out. He was aggressive and assertive from the jump. You heard it. They are all talking about force. Donovan Mitchell was talking about the force and aggression that they played with, the sense of urgency. They had it. They didn't have it in Game 6. They had it tonight. They made up for it. They took care of the ball a lot of the game. Only 13 turnovers, 31 assists. We were talking about them trusting the pass. They made the adjustment. Get inside, get in the paint, make the right decision. Draw the help in, draw Durant in, dish it off to his man. A lot of times they're making the Pistons bigs look crazy tonight because they're coming over to help. A lot of times they're in the air alone, jumping at them, and the Cavs are making the right pass. They're finishing inside. They got 58 points in the paint.

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1: It feels like the only decision to me. You know, I think a lot of people who are disappointed, it's like, where do you turn? It's a terrible free agent market. The only really quality player available in a trade was Kyler Murray and Tua. So I don't know. I think it says more about the fact that they just don't believe in Mason Rudolph, Drew Aller, or Will Howard yet, you know, and they feel like Mike McCarthy.
2: First of all, when you say Mason Rudolph yet, he's been there 10 years. He has been picked over so many times. Like, poor Mason Rudolph. Yeah. They just go out on the street and try to find somebody to start over him. He's like the woman that's like, are you going to keep coming back to me? And, you know, I mean, poor. Yeah. But anyway, go ahead.
1: Yeah, they still have a guy behind Aaron Rodgers that they trust. And if you're Mike McCarthy, you feel like you have a familiar face. Maybe that pairing works out. So I get why you do it. I don't know what else they would have done. What's the other option?
2: Well, there isn't another option. I mean, you're right. I mean, the other option would be go sign Kyler Murray. You know, is that an upgrade? Maybe, but you can't just sign Kyler Murray for 1 year. You're committing to him for at least two or three, and I can understand how you would decide, I don't want to be in the Kyler Murray business. Well, Aaron Rodgers, the things I was most worried about with Aaron Rodgers, he kind of didn't have that happen last year. I mean, he wasn't particularly great, but he also didn't blow the team up. So I guess the theory is he'll just not blow the team up for another year. And Mike McCarthy, maybe he gets, I don't know what he's going to get out of him that anybody else would, but you're just basically signing up for another year of mediocrity. They're not going to be a contender. And, you know, you fired Mike Tomlin and you're probably going 9-8 again.
0: Or worse, and get a better draft pick. Aaron Rodgers, 1 year deal worth up to $25 million. It's expected to include a base salary between $22 and $23 million. Sports Center All Night continues. It's ESPN Radio.
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0: I haven't been part of that history, and I wasn't there when Randy was there, but something I don't like
1: you
0: doing.
1: You were even alive when Randy was there.
0: I was just being born as he was, you know, winning the World Series with the Diamondbacks, but I never want to be that guy that gets too loosey-goosey with statues. Statues are a big, big, big deal. And, you know, the hope is that there's going to be more coming for the Mariners, right? 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

0: Cleveland Cavalier front court. Those two have equally been dynamic as a tandem. Mobley off the dribble, Allen with force and authority. And I love how they were talking about, I think it was Coach Kenny Atkinson, saying, hey, he's our X factor, even though we thought it was Mobley. So if you think about the paint, the first 40 minutes, I think will be dictated there. If Cat's passing can really dictate, or will it be the other side? But lastly, I'll say this. The final 8 minutes, the closing time, the winning time, my goodness, we might have a shootout.
1: We will see. Game one coming up Tuesday. Spurs Thunder for game one of the Western Conference Final coming up on Monday. We'll have every game here on ESPN Radio. Our coverage begins at 8 o'clock Eastern. A century-long drought ends near Philly. That's next. 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
12: Jadarian Price, who was drafted by Seattle at the end of the first round, I don't think he had any career starts at Notre Dame, and I was wondering, have we had a first-round pick without any career starts? Lucas Van Ness, taken 13th overall by the Packers in the 2023 draft, didn't start a game in two seasons at Iowa. Josh Jacobs, three career starts at Alabama. First round draft picks.
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0: loss this season, third straight series loss. They finished 2-7 over their 9-game road trip. Outfielder Aaron Judge.
1: Just there were a couple close games, but you know, just about finishing the job. You know, a couple games here where you know we got to close it out, or you know, some games and extras that we got to you know get a couple runs across and just don't get the job done. So the boys are playing hard though. That's I think the biggest thing is guys are playing tough and making the plays they need to, but just coming up a little bit short.
0: Yankees losing in 10 after giving up the game-tying 3-run homer with 2 outs in the 9th inning. Yankees 9 blown saves this season. They're most within the first 50 games of a season since 2007. Manager Aaron Boone, concerned about that bullpen?
2: No, I think they're all capable of getting big outs, and they have throughout this year. We just had a terrible road trip where we certainly had some tough ones. That's part of it. We got to, you know, get after it tomorrow.
0: Milwaukee, Baltimore, and the Mets on that road trip. The Chicago matchup on Sunday also went 10 innings.
3: Tying run at third. Caro hits a fly ball out into deep left center field. It's back there. It is gone! Edgar Caro wins it! Shut up!
0: ESPN 1000. White Sox with the 9-8 win in 10. Their first walk-off homer since 2024. Their first walk-off homer against the Cubs since 2003. White Sox get the win. They are 7-1 since May 9th. Their best record in an 8-game span this season. Well, we went 7, and it's now final. That's next. SportsCenter All Night. It's ESPN Radio.
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2: Aaron Rye with a final round 65 on Sunday captures the PGA Championship, his first major. SGA wins his second straight NBA MVP. Conference finals are set. Spurs, Thunder get underway tonight, Tuesday. It's the Knicks and the Cavs.
3: That'll do it. The Cleveland Cavaliers are moving on to the Eastern Conference Finals. They'll take on the New York Knicks. A final score for the Cavs. They win 125-94 in Detroit.
4: The result is surprising, but the way it happened is even more surprising.
2: 125-94, Cavs becoming the third team in NBA history to win a Game 7 on the road by at least 30. Pistons bow out as the top seed, failing to make the Eastern Conference Finals. Cavaliers, backed by Donovan Mitchell, 26 points, 8 assists, 6 rebounds. Jared Allen had 23 points, spoke with NBA on Prime.
5: Jared, I think it's official, especially in these playoffs. Game 7, Jared Allen is real. How would you describe just the mentality you guys came into this game to just dominate on the road in Game 7?
6: We just knew that we had to get the job done. We knew that we had to bring a lot of force. This is a tough arena to win in. And we knew that every single possession, every single play was super important.
5: And look, you've been battling alongside Donovan Mitchell for a while now. What stood out to you about the way he steadied this group with his playmaking and scoring tonight?
6: He started out the game not trying to take it over, not trying to score every single basket. He started the game trying to distribute the ball. And I think that's huge for a leader like him, trying to get everybody else going and then getting himself going second.
5: Okay, so quick turnaround. Yeah. Madison Square Garden, yeah. The Knicks, the Eastern Conference Finals, Jared.
6: Absolutely.
5: After silencing this crowd here in Game 7, what are you expecting in that environment on Tuesday?
6: Yeah, we know it's going to be a loud environment. We know that their fans are incredible fans, crazy fans, but we know that we can do it. We came to an incredible arena like this and took over the game. We just have to do it again.
5: Lastly, Eastern Conference Finals. How does that feel?
6: Feels good. We're along this journey. Every step is a step further. We just have a job more to do.
2: Jared Allen with 23. Sam Merrill had 23 as well on 7 of 10 shooting. Game 7 turns into a 31-point road rout for the Cavs. And you heard it here on ESPN Radio. George Sedano, Kalena Azabukia, the call for us. George?
3: Jay, thank you so much. Kalena, the Cavs came in here in a hostile building. This place had energy to begin with here in Detroit. They shut it down pretty quick with nearly a wire-to-wire victory.
4: From the jump, they came out, and you could tell by the way Donovan Mitchell was moving and grooving. He was aggressive and assertive, and Jared Allen came out. He was aggressive and assertive from the jump. You heard it. They are all talking about force. Donovan Mitchell was talking about the force and aggression that they played with, the sense of urgency. They had it. They didn't have it in Game 6. They had it tonight. They made up for it. They took care of the ball a lot of the game. Only 13 turnovers, 31 assists. We were talking about them trusting the pass. They made the adjustment. Get inside, get in the paint, make the right decision. Draw the help in, draw Durant in, dish it off to his man. A lot of times they're making the Pistons' bigs look crazy tonight because they're coming over to help. A lot of times they're in the air alone, jumping at them, and the Cavs are making the right pass. They're finishing inside. They got 58 points in the paint, and the Pistons, throughout these playoffs and elimination games, one thing they've done so well is limit the opponent points in the paint. They weren't able to do that tonight because their point of attack defense broke down. Their on-ball defense kind of broke down. They weren't able to keep guys in front of them. The Cavs were driving by them. They were dishing. They were making all the right reads, all the right decisions, and they shot the ball well. And Sam Merrill played incredibly well, knocking down threes.
3: Before we get to the conference finals matchup in the East, 30 seconds on the Pistons season and what you think their offseason

0: off yet. He's been there 10 years.
1: Like that.
0: And he has been picked over. He has been picked over so many times. Like, poor Mason Rudolph. Yeah. They just go out on the street and try to find somebody to start over him. He's like the woman that's like, are you going to keep coming back to me? And, you know, I mean, poor. Yeah. But anyway, go ahead.
1: Yeah, they still have a guy behind Aaron Rodgers that they trust. And if you're Mike McCarthy, you feel like you have a familiar face. Maybe that pairing works out. So I get why you do it. I don't know what else they would have done. What's the other option?
0: Well, there isn't another option. I mean, you're right. I mean, the other option would be go sign Kyler Murray. You know, is that an upgrade? Maybe, but you can't just sign Kyler Murray for 1 year. You're committing to him for at least two or three, and I can understand how you would decide, I don't want to be in the Kyler Murray business. Well, Aaron Rodgers, the things I was most worried about with Aaron Rodgers, he kind of didn't have that happen last year. I mean, he wasn't particularly great, but he also didn't blow the team up. So I guess the theory is he'll just not blow the team up for another year. And Mike McCarthy, maybe he gets, I don't know what he's going to get out of him that anybody else would, but you're just basically signing up for another year of mediocrity. They're not going to be a contender. And, you know, you fired Mike Tomlin and you're probably going 9-8 again.
2: Or worse, and get a better draft pick. Aaron Rodgers, 1 year deal, worth up to $25 million. He's expected to include a base salary between $22 and $23 million. 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

0: there if Kat's passing can really dictate, or will it be the other side? But lastly, I'll say this. The final 8 minutes, the closing time, the winning time, my goodness, we might have a shootout.
1: 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Spurs Thunder, game one of the Western Conference Finals tonight. 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The Hall of Famer turns 80 today. Evan Cohen, he's the straw that stirs the drink on Unsportsmanlike, right? Evan, Candy, and Michelle are up next. I'm Jay Reynolds, back tomorrow with SportsCenter All Night. 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
1: Here we're just speculating on what the Hard Knocks is going to be heading into the new season.
2: Yes.
1: But it's already been announced. And next year, too, guys. And there's no more rules. Seattle Seahawks, the champs, are going to be on Hard Knocks this year.
2: Dude.
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2: 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It's great. I love the fact that the NFL is...
1: 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Netflix.
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2: 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NFL films, you know how I feel about them.
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2: 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And they are also not intrusive. They're not. And that's the thing about Hard Knocks. Like, you're going to just mess up my world, my system. You know? It's great. 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
10: 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George Sedano, Glenn Azabuke on the call last night here on ESPN Radio as the Cleveland Cavaliers absolutely annihilate the number one seeded Detroit Pistons in Detroit, 125-94. They now advance to the Eastern Conference Finals against the tremendous team that is the New York Knicks that have been off for a while, along with Michelle Smallman, Chris Canty, Evan Cohen with you. Good morning, everybody. How are we doing today?
11: Let them know, Cleveland. Shout out to Rob Lorenzo, our social and digital director. But also, Game 7, Jared Allen.
12: Ooh.
11: I know a lot of people aren't going to talk about him, that he's not going to be the lead. It's going to be Donovan Mitchell, and he deserves all of the kudos, all of the accolades.
12: Yeah.
11: But Jared Allen, another dominant Game 7 performance. Remember, Game 7 in Round 1 against the Toronto Raptors, he went for 22-19 and throw in three blocks to boot. Last night, 23 points, 7 boards. But more importantly, the force that he was able to play with, Smalls. I mean, the guy was catching the ball, foul line extended, driving it down and dunking it straight down the paint. And it felt like I saw that play over and over and over again, especially in the third quarter. Jared Allen was absolutely unbelievable, and I thought he was a huge difference in why the game was so one-sided last night.
12: No doubt, and Kenny Atkinson, Cavs coach, said before Game 7 that when Jared Allen plays well, we usually win, and he was absolutely right to your point, CeCe. But Cavs all season long have been a bit inconsistent. Evan, you last week we're talking about the fact that at the end of last season, when we were forecasting what we expected this year's postseason to look like, we said it's probably going to be Cavs and Knicks, which is exactly what we got. But first conference finals for Donovan Mitchell. So happy to see him break through and get this opportunity. First time for the Cavs since the LeBron James era. And we've talked a lot, too, about fans and home environment in these playoffs. How about the fact that the Cavs and Dan Gilbert were bussing in fans from Cleveland so that they had a presence there last night, and you really felt it, especially at the end of the game?
10: 25 buses of Cavaliers fans sent by the majority governor of the Cleveland Cavaliers, Dan Gilbert, where he paid for transportation and the tickets for them to all go. And we just an amazing gesture by him.
11: That shouldn't be legal.
10: Why is that? That's actually an interesting take. Why?
11: It should be. It's the owner of the opposing team buying tickets for his fans to go to the game.

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5: That'll do it. The Cleveland Cavaliers are moving on to the Eastern Conference Finals. They'll take on the New York Knicks. A final score for the Cavs. They win 125-94 in Detroit.
6: The result is surprising, but the way it happened is even more surprising.
7: Told you, those were the NBA playoffs. 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The call last night, George Sedano, Clint Azabuque, as the Detroit Pistons got pummeled. We've talked about the Cavs side, and there's a lot more to talk about with the Cleveland Cavaliers, because they ain't going anywhere. The Pistons, conversely, as a number one seed, are going home. J.B. Bickerstaff, head coach of the Detroit Pistons, was asked post-game, at home, elimination game, that they lose by 31, whether or not this season, one seed, was a disappointment.
8: It's not a disappointment at all. I'm not ever will I be disappointed in these guys. These guys, every single day, give us what they got. So it is not a disappointment. It's a loss, and it's a tough loss. But that adjective will never be used in this group.
7: Was this a disappointment for the Pistons? Smalls?
9: Yes and no. Yes, when you're a number one seed and you put together the season that Detroit did, you want to advance, you expect to compete. But this has kind of been the story for number one seeds in the East outside of the Celtics, who advanced, 2024 and go on to win the championship. In the last 10 years, the number one seed in the East failed to reach the final. So this is kind of chalk for what we've seen. And this is a young group growing. It feels like a step in the right direction for them. But they got absolutely destroyed in Game 7. You would expect after what happened in Game 6 that you would have had a more competitive matchup. They lost by 31 points. It's the third largest defeat by a 60-win team in NBA postseason history. So I don't know how you can't feel a little bit of a letdown if you're Detroit by the way the season ended. Just a huge margin of defeat. You were obviously outmatched based on what you did this entire season, being a number one seed, even though it's a young group that's still growing, CC.
10: Yeah, I mean, Detroit, I don't think they have anything to hang their heads about. I think there are some serious flaws in roster construction. They haven't found an adequate replacement for Malik Beasley. And I thought that was a big difference from last year's team to this year's team. They don't have the secondary scoring that you would expect for a team that has the number one seed in the postseason that's vying to get to the Final Four. But I'm just sitting there looking at the complexion of the series, and I'm wondering to myself, did J.P. Bickerstaff have a point when he talked about the officiating? Because I'm not in the posture of wanting to blame the officials for the outcome of a series, but some of the stats are a little bit staggering when you look at how one-sided they are. The Cavs shot 60 more free throws than the Pistons in this series. The Pistons had 42 more personal fouls than the Cavs. I don't know what was going on in this series. Maybe it was Donovan Mitchell preempting the Detroit Pistons defense by talking about the officiating in the playoffs, and that led to a friendly whistle by Cleveland. But I just got to say, it feels like there's a there when it comes to what J.B. Bickerstaff was talking about during this series. And when you look at some of the statistics and the outcome, it feels

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2: 1 second left. The Cavs are down 2. Will they be down 0-2? Williams holds. Looks to pass. Gets it to James. Here's a 3 for the win. Goal! It is good!
1: And we're just getting started. 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
2: We've got Bernie Upchurch joining us now on the Zone phone. 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You can catch him covering games across Whatcom, Skagit, Island, and San Juan counties. 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
14: They're defending champs. 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
3: Normally this type of year, we're just speculating on what the Hard Knocks is going to be heading into the new season.
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3: 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Seattle Seahawks, the champs, are going to be on Hard Knocks this year.
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4: 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And that's the thing about Hard Knocks. Like, you're going to just mess up my world, my system. You know? 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Fans love it.
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11: Here I am, I'm delivered, I'm done.
12: Game day means traveling wherever I'm headed. I book with Marriott Bonvoy, official hotel partner of the NCAA and U.S. Soccer, with a portfolio of brands offering different comforts like complimentary breakfast at select hotels. There's an option that fits Marriott Bonvoy where game day checks in. We'll be staying in a Marriott on Wednesday, as a matter of fact, here in the city.
13: Oh, I was like, where are you going?
12: I'm going somewhere with you two, actually.
13: That's right.
12: We might as well just say it now that I just brought it up. We were asked, the three of us, really cool, to be presenters at an award show.
13: I know.
12: At the Sports Business Journal Awards on Wednesday night. The three of us are presenters. I did get the email as to what we're presenting. I will share with you guys after the show. It's really smart awards. So they may want to switch it and not
13: smart
12: have...
13: Smart awards?
12: Yeah. Yeah, it's smart awards. So we will be presenting and have more information on that as the week progresses. Yeah, but Sports Business Journal Awards, we got asked, actually not one, but two awards.
13: We're doing two awards?
12: Two awards.
14: Two awards.
12: Now, very smart by them. First two of the night.
13: Oh.
12: Meaning, they know we got to get to sleep a little bit earlier than most. First two of the night. And supposedly, it's like a who's who in this industry is going to
13: very
12: that.
13: Cool.
12: So, the three of us were asked...
13: Is there like a cocktail hour before? Can we rub elbows with the who's who is what I'm getting
12: elbow,
13: at?
12: Elbow. Just get that elbow ready. Start rubbing that elbow. We're ready to go on Wednesday night. We're going to get that done before Lamar gets his contract done, I'll tell you that much. As CC alluded to the idea that, hey, this may get delayed. Why are we having this conversation? Well, how about Jeremy Fowler, ESPN NFL insider, 9 a.m. SportsCenter yesterday, had this to say about Lamar's contract.
15: The contract is looming. The team is up front. They've been public saying we want to get this done with Lamar Jackson, but no deal as of yet. And there are some rumblings around the league about, hey, does he want to maybe wait this out a little bit? See what happens at the quarterback market over the next, say, 8 to 10 months. Because you have all these young stars like Drake May, Jaden Daniels, Bo Nix, could get deals or eligible for deals next offseason. Jackson's going to want to top those guys potentially based on what he's done in the league. So he's in a position of leverage. He could wait this out, go ball out this year, and see what happens. So the Ravens, you got a couple months before training camp to try to close that gap, though, and see if they can get a deal done.
12: Randy and Gary on the 9 a.m. SportsCenter yesterday, Eastern Time. Rumblings around the league, he could wait this out. You took that how, guys? That it was going to happen, that he was going to wait?
14: Well, I think he should wait. I think just as a point of doing good business, if you want to maximize your next contract, then you need to wait until after the quarterbacks from the 2024 class sign their extensions, after guys like Baker Mayfield and C.J. Stroud and potentially Bryce Young do deals as well. Like that's

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2: The Bellingham Bells won the WCL championship last year. What do they have in store for the upcoming season? Alan and Jason got the latest from President and GM Stephanie Morrell.
3: We've got some returners. So Colt Peterson, who, you know, closed out the game there at Portland. He's a sophomore at Stanford. He's going to come back and be with us again. As is Cal Young, who's a pitcher who was an all-league honorable mention guy. So he'll be back with us. Mason Chien, who was the West Coast League All-Star with Kamloops. He's going to come over and be with us. So we've got two things going. We've got our normal, you know, UCLA, Stanford, some of the incoming guys, and we've got some very high-end prospects. We have a player, Tyler Spangler. He's consistently, like, on the top 15 draft picks, like, overall for this spring. So, I mean, he's a guy who's really special. And if he gets here, I mean, he's going to be a very special player to watch.
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7: Why didn't anyone tell me how important conditioner was to hair?
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7: I use it on my beard. Nuno's a coward.
9: Oh.
7: So I'm going to a concert tonight because I'm trying to be a cultured member of society. 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
10: Can you imagine Javante trying to tackle Derrick Henry?
11: No, I can't.
9: Absolutely.
12: Wait. The thing is, I think I could. I am about 5'5", 140 pounds.
13: Ugh. I'm over it. I'm sick and tired and over it.
7: Get a life.
14: Yes, each and every day at this time. Our producer, Pat Costello, gives us items in and around sports entertainment, his life that he is over here on Unsportsmanlike, presented by Progressive Insurance. But Pat was at his sister's graduation, PJ, this weekend. Really went to the PGA and didn't care about the graduation. But went to the PGA this weekend, and as a result, Cam
7: with
14: is
7: his
14: here.
7: Mom.
14: Right.
7: So
14: okay.
7: Spending some quality.
14: But I think he put
7: Mother's Day time.
14: I think he put in the off days with Nuno around the graduation, which was really around the PGA.
7: Smart move.
14: Right. Yeah. So anyway, Cam Pratt, floor is yours.
7: Floor is not mine.
9: Yes. Oh, no.
6: Time for the most exciting Pistons fan in the entire NBA to tell you what he saw last night. It's Javante's Detroit Pistons second. So, Javante, what happened?
15: Congrats to Donovan Mitchell, but Ohio, the state of Ohio, do not deserve good things at all. This is crazy. Ohio does not deserve any good thing at all. They do not deserve Donovan Mitchell to have them in the Eastern Conference Finals.
14: Wow.
9: That's right. I didn't even think about this. Michigan and Ohio hating each other. Ohio besting Michigan.
14: I think on the Cavs social, when they didn't let them know, they X'd out the M.
9: Yeah.
14: Like Ohio State, Michigan.
9: Great point, Javante. Sorry about your season ending.
14: Javante, back or not back? Let's play a game.
9: Ooh, back or
14: you
9: not
14: want
9: back.
14: Them back
9: Love
14: or
9: this
14: not
9: game.
14: Back? Cade, obviously back. Okay. Jalen Dern, you want him back or not back?
15: Not back.
14: Not. Asar Thompson, back or not back?
15: Back.
14: Tobias Harris, back or not back?
15: Not back.
14: Beef Stew, back or not back?
15: Back.
10: Yeah.
14: So based on your analysis, it feels like you're putting Jalen Dern one in terms of blame game. Am I correct on this?
15: Yes, because it was just a big drop-off from, I think he averaged like 20 points per game in a regular season. Like, basically almost 10, if that. In the postseason. And then

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0: trying to talk about Jared Allen and Evan Mobley, but I go back to 2024 where Mitchell Robinson and Isaiah Hartenstein punked those guys.
1: Yeah.
0: Like, literally punked them to the point that Jared Allen was like, the lights were brighter than I thought. Like, right, that infamous quote that he hit him with. And that's where I'm like, I feel like they have that this matchup advantage in that situation where, you know, they can't, the Cavs can't hide someone on a sort of Asara Thompson, because Josh Hart hasn't been shooting the ball great, but he still will shoot the ball. We'll take those 3 points. So it'll be an interesting series, and we'll see how tomorrow night plays out with the rust versus the exhaustion that the Cavs have. Everyone is tired and stressed.
2: Nuno, if it is in fact rust, are you driving up here to take Brunson off the desk?
0: I will pay someone to take care of that Brunson bobblehead.
1: I do it. PayPal me.
3: Ready to go. Brunson is on the desk.
4: Oh, he has people everywhere.
2: That's right.
5: I have more than one, though.
2: Oh.
5: Remember, I got it because I went to the game.
2: Right.
0: And I have more than one person that can take care of him.
2: Okay. He's got money to
5: go. Well, listen, if this Brunson disappears, I have a backup Brunson that I will bring in.
3: You got Rick?
5: I have a backup Brunson. There's another Brunson that's on the bench.
2: Love oh, this. Wow.
5: Similar to the Knicks. And I will put that Brunson on the desk only during our show hours
2: and take him
5: off the desk to make sure that nobody disappears him.
1: All right.
5: There's no way to get away from Brunson on the desk.
1: As the Cavs advance, a 60-win one seed goes home. But it's not a disappointment? We'll discuss next. We're on Sportsmanlike, presented by Progressive Insurance.
0: He who's without sin should cast the first stone.
6: All the dunks.
7: 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And he dunks it with the left hand.
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7: 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Slams it home.
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7: 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Bang, he got it. 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
3: There's a lot of different things that the NFL is trying to do. Games, you know, every day of the week. Now we're going to Australia. We're going to the four corners. Is it the four corners of the earth?
4: Checking.
3: Just want to make sure.
4: I believe that's the saying.
3: Okay. Yeah. Didn't know how many quarters there are.
4: And I checked.
3: Corners.
5: There are no corners.
3: There are no corners.
5: On the earth.
3: Yeah. Unless you're a flat earther.
4: Unless you're a globist, then there's no corners, but...
3: Didn't one of the astronauts send a picture just to say, if you're a flat earther, this should change all of that? I never understood that with flat earthers. Like, what happens when you get to the end of the earth?
5: Remember we had this discussion? What is the town that's on the edge?
3: Yeah.
4: We are about to get just...
3: Oh, I know.
4: A deluge of stay in your lane
3: I know.
4: Content right now.
3: I know. I stay in my lane when I go around the globe.
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3: Normally this type of year, we're just speculating on what the Hard Knocks is going to be heading into the new season.
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3: 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Seattle Seahawks, the champs, are going to be on Hard Knocks this year.
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4: 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And that's the thing about Hard Knocks. Like, you're going to just mess up my world, my system. 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
5: Jadarian Price, who was drafted by Seattle at the end of the first round, I don't think he had any career starts at Notre Dame, and I was wondering, have we had a first-round pick without any career starts? 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
6: Albert Breer is the Monday morning quarterback, senior NFL reporter.
3: Dan is joined by the four Danettes, bringing you the biggest guests and best interviews in the world of sports.
6: Albert, I was curious about when the NFL was building its schedule. If this was Arch Manning with the Raiders would be getting some primetime games.
7: Oh, yeah. You know, 100%, that's a huge part of it. It's the curb appeal of each of these teams. And it's, you know, a lot of times with the teams that are further down the line that are worse teams, you know, like you have to have something that you can kind of wrap your arms around from a storyline perspective. You know, those five teams, like you can see where the storylines are sort of lacking with those.
3: Broadcasting from the man cave.
6: The reason why they don't have any primetime games is they won't have Mendoza starting there.
3: This is Dan Patrick.
6: Hope you had a great weekend, everybody. Gang's all here, ready to go, full speed ahead on this week. Todd, the Minister of Humor, is here. Dylan, that's the back row, front row with Marv, Paulie, and then yours truly in the back room, guys. We say good morning if you're watching on Peacock. Thank you for downloading the app to watch this program and our radio affiliates around the country, over 400. Stat of the day, as always, brought to you by Panini America, the official trading cards of the Dan Patrick Show. And our first hour brought to you by Dude. The large flushable Dude wipes, wetter is better, available at Amazon and major retailers nationwide. Dude wipes, best clean, pants down. Play of the day, poll question, stat of the day, all of that forthcoming. Carlos Boozer, former Dukie, NBA forward, NBA analyst. A little later on, our good buddy Ross Tucker from CBS Sports will stop by as well. 877-3DP-SHOW. Tyler's sitting by to take your phone calls today. As we always do every Monday, best and worst of the weekend. What you saw that you liked, you didn't like. Recapping what happened over the weekend. Last night, the Cavaliers rolled the Pistons 125-94. They advanced to the Eastern Conference Finals, where they will meet the Knicks starting Tuesday night. And according to DraftKings, the Cavaliers are 7.5-point underdogs in New York. We have game one of the Western Conference Finals tonight. Spurs getting 6.5 at OKC. It was announced yesterday afternoon that Shai Gilgeous-Alexander was going to go back-to-back with the MVP. Now, there was some fallout. Some of the former NBA players, they said, you know, calling Shams Charania a nerd, that, you know, he did his job. He's a reporter. He found out the information. Now, I did wonder if ESPN was going to be giving you the Pistons and the Cavaliers last night, would they have said to Shams, hey, let's hold off and wait until our game, so maybe you could announce that prior to the start of the game. But it wasn't on ESPN. It was on Amazon Prime, and Shams got some strays there that he ruined it for everybody. I don't know who he ruined it for. Shai knew he was going to be the MVP. Joker, who finished runner-up, knew Shai was going to be the MVP. I guess we wanted it to be a bigger celebration there. But I can't argue with this. I mean, it was almost a month ago when I told you that I was told Nashville was going to get the Super Bowl in 2030. So I can't sit here and go, hey, come on, don't be spoiling it. That's an announcement that's 8 hours away. Mine's a couple of years away, although the NFL getting around to it finally. There's going to

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2: 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I was golfing. I was playing up at Loomis. And no wonder I'm playing bad. I'm watching a baseball game while trying to play golf. And all of a sudden, the reception's going out. I was like, I can't get it. And then it's just like, wait. And it's playing music. 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I'm like, oh my God. You know what? All roads lead back to KPUG. If you're hacked off and you can't find a sporting event, it's probably on KPUG. 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And if we don't have it, it's probably on one of our sister stations because we're doing something else. 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Let's just go to the game. I don't know. 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That's what it feels like.
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0: Stat of the day brought to you by Panini America, the official trading cards of the Dan Patrick Show. Carlos Boozer a little bit later on. Ross Tucker will stop by as well. Cody in Texas. Good morning, Cody.
1: Hey, Dan. Happy Monday. One of the best of the weekend I had, man. Dan Gilbert busing up, taking 25 buses and busing fans up to Detroit for Game 7. Very cool for an owner and a team to do that. And then curious, who do you like, man? I think the Spurs and Thunder are going to be a fantastic series. First time 62-plus win team since 1998 are playing in a series. I like the Spurs. I think the Spurs are going to pull it off. Do you agree? And does anybody want to take a pie-in-the-face bet and take Oklahoma City against my Spurs?
0: Let me see. Dylan is okay. Dylan, you raised your hand. You're going to take that?
2: Yeah, absolutely.
0: Okay. All right, Cook. You got Dylan in the back row. I just want to see seven games. I think if you listen long enough, I'm not rooting for anybody. You know, I do love scenarios. If I can get

0: Wemby on a big stage here. I think it's great for the NBA. I don't want NBA fans, casual fans, to not tune in to watch OKC because they are a great team, great franchise. They got, you know, now a two-time MVP. It just, we like something new. We like, hey, what's a different story here? You know, I truly believe when you go back and look, Karl Malone and Charles Barkley winning MVPs, while they did play great in those individual seasons, I think there was Michael Jordan fatigue. It's like, we need a new topic here. And we do this. We did this with Joker, I thought, that you're like, eh, okay, you know, he already won a couple. We're not going to give him a third. So, and SGA played well, and they won the MVP. We do move on quickly, it feels like, just because we want a different story. Trip in Vegas. Hi, Trip. Welcome back. What do you have for me?
1: Hey, good morning, DP. Always good to speak with y'all. I had a question, a comment, and then a best of the weekend. The question's for you. Is any surprises, or did anybody try to go against your wishes Friday for your birthday?
0: Oh, the family, they had some surprises. And we went to see David Byrne, the former lead singer of Talking Heads. And we had already seen him before on Broadway. And so my kids wanted to go see him. And then a couple of surprises. They waited till Saturday. My birthday was Friday, but they waited Saturday. And they got me. And, of course, I cried. You know, they got me some nice cards. Because I tell them, you don't have to buy me anything. Just give me a card. And my granddaughter, who's three, gave me a work of art, you know, that she created. And so it was nice. It was just nice to have family in and nobody else. Yes, Paul?
2: No drama?
0: Oh, no.
2: Okay.
0: No. Never drama.
2: Just checking.
0: It's, you know, everybody played nice. It was good. Got to hang out with grandkids over the weekend, talk to my daughter about strategy of walking down the aisle, giving the speech. I said, I'm going to give the best speech ever. She goes, I like that. I said, I hope I give the best speech ever. 1 hour in the books. Two more to go on this Monday. Dan and the Danettes, Dan Patrick Show. 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
3: The crash on the Mount Pinker Highway claimed the life of a Ferndale man. Washington State Patrol says the man was driving west near Bell Creek Road on Saturday morning. His car crossed the center line and struck an eastbound vehicle head-on. The driver was transported to Peace Health St. Joseph Medical Center. And a judge has dismissed a murder case stemming from a killing of a Bellingham accountant. Judge found 61-year-old Donald Malone incompetent to stand trial during a hearing at Whatcom County Superior Court on Thursday. Malone turned himself into the sheriff's office a day after Vaughn Hagen was found dead in Custer last August. Drivers could be back on the North Cascades Highway nearly 2 weeks early. State officials now say that State Route 20 should reopen in both directions by Thursday, June 25th, about 10 days ahead of schedule. In your local weather forecast, it'll be partly sunny in the Bellingham area today, high of 63 degrees. Overnight tonight, partly cloudy with low around 45.
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8: Albert Breer is the Monday Morning Quarterback, senior NFL reporter.
5: Dan is joined by the four Danettes, bringing you the biggest guests and best interviews in the world of sports.
8: Albert, I was curious about when the NFL is building its schedule. If this was Arch Manning with the Raiders would be getting some primetime games.
9: Oh, yeah. You know, 100%, that's a huge part of it. Just the curb appeal of each of these teams. And it's, you know, a lot of times the teams that are further down the line that are worse teams, you know, like you have to have something that you can kind of wrap your arms around from a storyline perspective. You know, those five teams, like you can see where the storylines are sort of lacking with those.
5: Broadcasting from the man cave.
8: The reason why they don't have any primetime games is they won't have Mendoza starting there.
5: This is Dan Patrick.
8: Hour two on this Monday. Gang's all here ready to go, as we always do every Monday. Best and worst of the weekend. What you saw that you liked, didn't like. 877-3DP-SHOW. Tyler sitting by. He'll take your phone calls. And we'll have a new play, new poll question coming up this hour. Todd's here. Dylan, they make up the back row. Front row is Marvin, Paulie, yours truly, and the back room guys. Killers aren't born. I got to do this in my announcer voice. Killers aren't born. They're made. In the new Peacock original, MIA. A young woman dreams of life in Miami's glittering world until tragedy pulls her into the city's dangerous underbelly. Streaming now on Peacock. Which is where you can find this show. Less dramatic voice. It's Peacock. You can download the app if you haven't done so. And also the NBC Sports Network. I don't know why this kind of stood out, but it stood out because when I came in today and Todd goes, I got an interesting question for you. Now, when he prefaces an interesting question, it's rarely interesting, but it's something that has bothered him. So Todd goes, when an interviewer feels a need to let the interviewee know he or she is about to wrap up, he or she should say, one last question. Before I let you go, we'll get you out on this. Or just say nothing. Ask the question, say thanks for your time, or something. What is this based upon?
7: It's based upon a lot of interviews I've seen, at least in recent years, that there's a need to like let them know this is the last question for some reason. I know Kornheiser's big on the we'll get you out on this. I hear that a lot on PTI. When you're done with your last question, you'll let them know by saying thanks for your time or thanks or however you want to wrap it up. I don't think you need to let them know there's just one more question to go.

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2: He was tearing it up. 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
2: That's Brian Blue. 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And should we just say it right now? 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

0: 20 in a game, in a game seven. You love to have that balance. You love to take a little pressure off Donovan Mitchell. James Harden didn't have a good game. And if I'm the Knicks, I probably wanted to see Detroit, even though Detroit roughed up the Knicks during the regular season. The Pistons in the postseason, certainly Jalen Duren. You know, am I going to count on Tobias Harris to give you 25 a night to go along with Cade Cunningham? And then Cade Cunningham came up small in the second half of last night's game. So you got basketball tonight, the Western Conference Finals. It's OKC, a big favorite over San Antonio. And then the Knicks at home tomorrow night, a big favorite against the Cleveland Cavaliers. More of your phone calls, more best and worst of the weekend. Mike in Wisconsin. Good morning, Mike. What do you have for me today?
1: Hey, good morning, fellas. I got a worst and a best. My worst, not to get too political, so I'll just leave it at this. The state of California track and field, that's a mess, and it's unfortunate. My best was I caught Trainwreck yesterday, and LeBron is fantastic in that movie. There's a scene with LeBron and Bill Hader, and they're finishing lunch, and LeBron wants to split the check. I was rolling. It's hilarious.
0: Yeah, I saw that movie when it came out, like, years ago. But getting around to Trainwreck, yes, Marv.
2: You saw the whole thing?
0: Yeah, I went to the theater to see that. The theater with my wife. Awkward moment with John Cena in Trainwreck there.
2: But it's so funny. He's great.
0: He is. He's great. And Bill Hader, you know, usually steals any scene that he's in. Yes, Dylan?
3: I feel like LeBron was a lot better in that than Space Jam 2. From an acting standpoint.
0: Yeah. Because once again, LeBron puts himself in a position to be compared with Michael Jordan. It's like, stay away from those things. Do the best that you can to stay away from those things. Yes, Paul.
4: We've discussed best athletes as actors in movies where they're not playing themselves. And there's a bunch of lists with this.
0: Okay.
4: I thought Ray Allen did a really good job in He Got Game because he's not an actor and you're going against Denzel Washington. That's a real movie with Spike Lee directing. I thought he did a real solid job there.
0: Yeah. What other examples do you have?
4: They got Carl Weathers in Rocky. Carl Weathers was a National Football League player for a few years, and he was in all the Rocky movies.
0: Yeah, he was with the Raiders.
4: Bob Uecker in Major League.
0: Yeah, but I don't think Bob Uecker was acting. I think Bob Uecker was being Bob Uecker. Yes, Marvin.
2: Alex English in Amazing Grace and Chuck.
0: All right. I was in a movie with Alex English. Ally Sheedy?
4: Of course.
0: Who else was in that? I never saw any of these people, but I did like a cameo. The Definite Maybe, I think, is the name of the movie. I never saw the movie either. But,
4: wow.
0: There's a lot of people in that movie, and I never saw it. I just did it and moved around. Moved around a little bit and just left it for public consumption. Not a big public consumption, by the way. Yes, Paul?
4: Lawrence Taylor got pretty good reviews for his role in Any Given Sunday. A lot of people like that, like real reviews.
0: Okay. But was Lawrence Taylor playing Lawrence Taylor in Any Given Sunday?
4: Yeah, but he had that, like, that one monologue in the steam shower. He was really good.
0: Yes, Dylan.
3: I like Kareem in Airplane.
0: Yep. Yeah. He was so deadpan, and it was great. I thought that was a... What was the first one? You know, Jim Brown played... he was in the Dirty Dozen. He left the NFL and was acting. And I think did a pretty good job at that. But I don't know the first athlete where... they took on a large role, or they played somebody other than themselves in a movie. Yes, Dylan?
3: Obviously, there were some other issues, but OJ was actually pretty good in The Naked Gun.
0: Yeah, yeah. Oh, he was funny.
3: He was, I mean, OJ was turning into, like, a legit movie star.
4: Yeah.
3: Right? I mean, okay.
0: Not a movie star.
3: A version of a movie star.
0: Yeah. He was turning into a lot of things.
3: Oh, like, yeah.
0: Yeah.
3: Derailed that.
0: He was funny. You know. But they wrote the, you know, when you look at Naked Gun, it's like Airplane. It's the same kind of delivery, same kind of humor. And that, you know, Kareem had some great lines there. Yeah, Dylan.
3: Yeah, and he played a pilot. He did not play himself.
0: He did not. He did not play a center.
3: Yeah.
0: He played a pilot, yeah. But that little kid thought that he was...

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8: Best of the weekend, Saturday night in Montreal after trailing 3-1 and pulling their goalie, the Sabres avoid elimination by scoring seven straight goals to win 8-3. Of course, a game seven tonight in Buffalo. Worst, even though they won in convincing fashion on the road in Game 7 last night, the Cavs not being able to get the win at home Friday to close out the Pistons in Game 6, losing by 21, 115-94.
7: Are you eating something?
8: I had a little crumb of a granola bar that I bit into like 45 seconds before air, and I thought I'd get it out of my tooth beforehand.
7: I just asked you a question.
8: 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I thought I had enough time to chew it and get it out of my tooth before
7: Once
8: you
7: again,
8: went
7: I just asked you a question. It's just a yes, no.
8: I did. I wasn't eating, like, technically while I was delivering it.
7: Can you just say yes or no?
8: Yes, I did have a little crumb of protein granola bar in my tooth.
7: That's all? Yeah. So just a crumb, but I could tell that you were eating, so probably more than a crumb.
8: Yeah, plus with the way I speak and the lisp and the slushy ass on top of the granola bar makes it that much more enhanced.
7: Dylan, best and worst of the weekend.
9: All right, Dan. My best was actually Alex Smalley, who was the 54-hole leader at the PGA Championship, didn't get the job done, but hold a birdie putt on 18 to move from tied four to tied second, which ended up being worth about $1 million. So nice. Not a bad consolation prize. And my worst was Taj Mahal, horse that closed as a favorite in the Preakness, was running away with it at first and then ended up dropping back and finishing all the way in 10th.
7: Marvin?
10: My best of the weekend, the Philadelphia Phillies winning four straight games. And yesterday, Bryce Harper hit his 375th career home run off of Paul Skenes. Worst of the week.
7: He didn't hit all of those off Paul Skenes.

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1: This year marks 250 years since the signing of the Declaration of Independence, an event that changed history and ignited the American spirit. Nowhere is that spirit more evident than in the world of sports, and we at KPUG are revisiting some of the greatest calls in sports history, including Al Michaels and the Miracle on Ice.
2: Long shot, Gray able to get a piece of it to sweep it away. 28 seconds, the crowd going insane. Carlemont. There. Now Johnson, 19 seconds. Johnson over to Ramsey. The legend off, gets checked by Ramsey. McClanahan is there. The puck is still loose. 11 seconds. You've got 10 seconds. The countdown going on right now. Morrow up to Schultz. 5 seconds left in the game. Do you believe in miracles? Yes! Unbelievable.
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1: Man was driving west near Bell Creek Road on Saturday morning. His car crossed the center line and struck an eastbound vehicle head-on. The driver was transported to Peace Health St. Joseph Medical Center. And a judge has dismissed a murder case stemming from a killing of a Bellingham accountant. Judge found 61-year-old Donald Malone incompetent to stand trial during a hearing at Whatcom County Superior Court on Thursday. Malone turned himself into the sheriff's office a day after Vaughn Hagen was found dead in Custer last August. Drivers could be back on the North Cascades Highway nearly 2 weeks early. State officials now say that State Route 20 should reopen in both directions by Thursday, June 25th, about 10 days ahead of schedule. In your local weather forecast, it'll be partly sunny in the Bellingham area today, high of 63 degrees. Overnight tonight, partly cloudy with low around 45.
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3: Albert Breer is the Monday Morning Quarterback, senior NFL reporter.
1: Dan is joined by the four Danettes, bringing you the biggest guests and best interviews in the world of sports.
3: Albert, I was curious about when the NFL is building its schedule. If this was Arch Manning with the Raiders, the Raiders would be getting some primetime games.
4: Oh, yeah. You know, 100%, that's a huge part of it. It's the curb appeal of each of these teams. And it's, you know, a lot of times the teams that are further down the line that are worse teams, you know, like you have to have something that you can kind of wrap your arms around from a storyline perspective. You know, those five teams, like you can see where the storylines are sort of lacking with those.
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1: This is Dan Patrick.
3: Final hour on this Monday, Dan and the Danettes, Dan Patrick Show. Fritzy's here, Dylan, Marv, Paulie, yours truly, and the backroom guys. Tyler's sitting by. He'll take your phone calls, best and worst of the weekend, what you saw that you liked, you didn't like. We'll talk some football. Ross Tucker, our good buddy from CBS, Westwood One, will join us coming up. We'll talk to Carlos Boozer momentarily. 877-3DP-SHOW, email address, dp@danpatrick.com, Twitter handle at dpshow. You got basketball coming up tonight, the playoffs, Spurs Thunder. You can see it on NBC and Peacock. We congratulate the Cleveland Cavaliers as they survive in Detroit, Game 7, and they survived with another subpar performance from James Harden. He went 2 for 10, 9 points, but if you start to look back on his Game 7s, his last six, he's gone 2 for 10, 3 for 9, 2 for 8, 3 for 11, 5 for 17, and 4 for 15. And just when we saw a couple of games from James Harden acting like he's supposed to be, and then all of a sudden he goes out there and disappoints. But they don't pay a price here. But if you look at what happened with Cade Cunningham, when you don't score, I don't think he scored in the second half. And, you know, maybe he's tired of carrying that team offensively, but Detroit at home, and I think the Knicks probably wanted to see Detroit more than they did the Cleveland Cavaliers. Poll question for the final hour of the program is going to be what, Dylan?
5: All righty, Dan. Well, we were talking about athletes as actors, and then Marvin brought up a point. Do pro wrestlers count in that, or is that more acting already than athleticizing?
3: Well, we don't, I think, frame them as athletes in the truest sense. They're athletic, but I don't think we look at them as athletes, like we do.

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0: They act when they do their job. It's not like they're acting after they get out of wrestling. You know, that, so there's a little bit of a difference there. Yeah, Dale.
1: Someone asked, should NASCAR drivers count as athlete actors?
0: Sure. Oh, I'm not getting into the, are NASCAR drivers athletes?
1: I'm just saying what I saw.
0: No, Stephen A. said that, and I thought it was ridiculous. 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You know, it's 110 degrees in that car. You're an athlete. Todd, you learn anything today?
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1: Yeah.
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3: The crash on the Mount Pickard Highway claimed the life of a Ferndale man. Washington State Patrol says the man was driving west near Bell Creek Road on Saturday morning. His car crossed the center line and struck an eastbound vehicle head-on. The driver was transported to PeaceHealth St. Joseph Medical Center. And a judge has dismissed a murder case stemming from a killing of a Bellingham accountant. Judge found 61-year-old Donald Malone incompetent to stand trial during a hearing in Whatcom County Superior Court on Thursday. Malone turned himself into the sheriff's office a day after Vaughn Hagen was found dead in Custer last August. Drivers could be back on the North Cascades Highway nearly 2 weeks early. State officials now say that State Route 20 should reopen in both directions by Thursday, June 25th, about 10 days ahead of schedule. In your local weather forecast, it'll be partly sunny in the Bellingham area today, a high of 63 degrees. Overnight tonight, partly cloudy with low around 45.
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6: Welcome to a Rich Eisenless edition of the Rich Eisen Show. Tom Pelissero, pleased to be with you right now from Los Angeles. Pleased to be back in studio with my pals right here. My guys, hey, PJ Jefferson.
7: Chris.
6: I assume we can get Rich the video, right?
7: He's we'll tag him in it.
6: Tag him in it. Maybe text it to him just to make clear. Man. We're still wasting time on his show, even when he's not here. Mike Del Tufo with us as well.
8: Tommy P.
6: A rarity. And Chris Brockman, who...
9: I made it.
6: What time did you get in, Brockman?
9: I think my head hit pillow at 2:30 this morning.
6: Your last text yesterday was, hey, weather event.
9: Yeah, weather event.
6: It's not looking good for my connection. I woke up, realized we hadn't heard from you. Either you were dead on the floor of the airport in Jacksonville.
9: Right.
6: Or you were actually going to make it into studio.
9: Yeah, I realized when I woke up this morning and saw that from you, I had not given an update. I'm like, oh, they're probably still hanging on, wondering if I'm going to be there today.
6: I mean, not that much.
9: Okay, great.
6: You are a replaceable piece. But
9: understood.
6: I would say...
9: I'm here.
6: Unlike the Pistons, you showed up. And I think that's really what's important.
9: That is what's important. Also, no one is happier today, TJ, than Mary Brockman. No one loves Tom like my mom loves Tom. And the fact that she gets 3 hours of you today, gosh, she's got to be excited.
6: Your mom's excited she gets 3 hours of me today?
7: Technically six, if you want to be.
9: Did that come out wrong?
6: Every time you say it, it gets 10% creepy.
9: She's very excited. I'm surprised. I'm actually shocked. No, there.

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3: 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Pleased to be joined right now by Vincent Goodwill, ESPN senior NBA writer. Tons to get into with you, Vincent, but let's start with this. Clipping your nails in public, in or out?
4: That's two Americas, Tom. That's all I'll just say. Two Americas.
5: First of all, this is not that public. This is like our work. I'm not like doing it at the bus stop or on the train.
3: But you're doing it in front of your coworkers in a work environment, and I have to listen to it.
5: Thought we were friends.
3: It's as if you just clipped it over me.
5: Thought we were friends.
3: All right. Vince, what happened to the Pistons? What the hell was that?
4: Tom, I think you saw a team that ran out of gas last night. When you think about them being down 3-1 to the Orlando Magic and every game being an elimination game, and playing every other day from that point on, the attrition of the playoffs came back to haunt them. In addition to the fact that simply they did not show up and all of their flaws came to bear. Like, I always say this about them. Their superpower is making sure that you cannot play your best game as an opponent. And they lost their superpower last night, and that's why you were able to see the Cleveland Cavaliers play their best game almost from jump, where they were just slower to the ball. They couldn't stop James Harden and Donovan Mitchell from getting to the lane. They couldn't stop the shooters from getting open shots. It was like Cinderella's slipper fell off. But now I think it enables the franchise to walk into this offseason with a very clear and sober approach and not be seduced by what could have been a close game 7 loss or something else that says, you know what, maybe we can bring the band back together. Now they really have to look at this roster around Cade Cunningham and probably Ausar Thompson as a second untouchable and figure out what pieces can we mix and match to make sure that we can elevate ourselves, not to beyond the 60-win range, but to be better prepared for playoff basketball this time next season.
3: You look at the Cavs in that first quarter, especially last night. I mean, they're making shots, including the one at the buzzer. They just felt like, okay, this is just going to be a snowball rolling down the hill. How good are they in a seven-game series now in the Eastern Conference Finals? In your mind, what kind of chances do the Cavs have?
4: You better be good in games 1-5, because I'm not sure what you're getting out of James Harden in games 6 and 7. History has told us that that is a mystery bag that does not always yield positive results. But when you look at Donovan Mitchell and James Harden, and then also the Twin Towers, or Tall and That's All, you know, Evan Mobley and Jared Allen, that's all-star level talent at 4 of the 5 positions. In addition, Tom, this is the highest payroll in the NBA. They're the most expensive team in the league. We just think of the Cavs as being a small market, and they don't have much of an identity beyond LeBron James. But there's expectations to be here, and when you have two explosive players like Harden and Mitchell, it's going to be a much different series, I think, for the New York Knicks, at least to start, because you have two players that have to occupy Jalen Brunson. You have Evan Mobley, who's a pretty dynamic big that they have not had to play in the first two series.

0: required. Rates may vary.
1: A lot of times when you're shopping for a new mattress, all you see in a lot of the stores are big signs screaming, sale, sale, sale. But Scott, owner of Northwest Sleep Solutions, says you'll never see a sign like that in his store. 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
2: I really don't have the markup to do that. 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So we don't do that, and there's a reason we don't, and I think that's one reason we're still here.
1: And people walking by Northwest Sleep Solutions can't seem to resist coming in and stretching out on one of their beds.
2: The reason we set this store up this way is for that exact reason. Over the years, it's gotten to where bed shopping seems to be kind of stressful. It shouldn't be. It's a bed. So we'd love to have you come in and just take your time, hang out, and if you come back a couple months from now, that's great. We're not going to pressure anybody here at all.

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1: 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I'll look at you with your L.A. Kings hat.
2: It's hockey season. Yes. Come on.
1: Let me ask you the poll question. Would you rather win the Olympic gold or Stanley Cup?
2: The Olympic gold, but if I was Ken Morrow, I might take the 4 Stanley Cups. Yeah. That he won in the wake of his gold medal in Lake Placid. But, I mean, there's nothing like an Olympic gold medal. That's got to be at the very top.
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0: haywire after that, and in all likelihood has played his final down in San Francisco, you can. Debo was a system fit for what they did, not a first-round pick.
1: Well, Juwan Jennings was going to be Super Bowl MVP if they won that game.
0: Juwan Jennings, who misjudged the market, I think that's fair to say. It ends up taking a one-year deal with the Vikings where he's going to have to prove it. He's going to be their number three receiver. But yeah, they've had guys who have been pretty good with what they do. Again, you can find them anywhere. You can find them in trades, in free agency, in the draft. Would you like to have more hits at the top of the draft? Of course. Like, if you go back in time, are you drafting Solomon Thomas and Reuben Foster in 2017? Probably not.
1: But that's only one. You're looking at just Nick Bosa in, what, 8 years? That's one for eight.
0: Nick Bosa was a pretty good player.
1: No, I'm saying
0: he's a very high pick.
1: I'm saying he's their one hit.
0: Well, but they're also not drafting high because they're always there at the end. That's the other piece of it. If you're constantly drafting in the 20s, it's not every year, but a lot of years they're drafting so low that, yeah, you're kind of into second-round type talent.
1: They had a number three overall pick they got zero from at a position where you...
0: And you can go back and you can replay that one over and over. Remember, 2020 was the COVID season, so the entire year was whacked out. Trey Lance played one game his last year in college. It was like a showcase game, and he didn't play well at North Dakota State, where I think he only had like one or two games where he ever threw more than 20 passes. They were a run-dominant offense. He had all the physical skill sets. He's a great dude. And at the start of the draft process, Mac Jones was probably going to be the pick. They came around on, maybe we shouldn't just aim for the next Kirk Cousins, Matt Schaub, Jimmy Garoppolo. Maybe we should try to get a guy who does all these different things. Would Trey Lance, in a different environment, if he didn't get hurt? Remember, he battled a bunch of injuries, never got the time on task, never was able to actually develop the way that he needed to. You know, if those things don't happen, is it different? Maybe. There's a whole... I mean, listen.
1: They traded up for that, right? What was their original spot? They weren't picking third. Didn't they move up?
0: I'd have to go back and look at exactly what the numbers were. But they're sitting there at three. You've got your pick of the third quarterback. You didn't get the top two quarterbacks in that draft. You didn't have a normal evaluation process because COVID hit. You didn't have any of the stuff that was like the normal things that you would have had. 2021, like, the process was just kind of stilted. It wasn't right in the thick of COVID. That was the year before in 2020. But it was still like there were different rules. He didn't really play a whole lot. There was a lot that went into that. And so I think all these – again, it's not making excuses for anybody – but J.J. McCarthy, Anthony Richardson, Trey Lance, it's all kind of the same thing. What are they? We just all know.
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2: The city of Bellingham is one of the official Seattle FIFA World Cup 2026 fan zones, celebrating the world's games in June and July. 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Community hubs where fans can gather to watch matches and enjoy other interactive, engaging experiences. 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

0: 7?
1: Yeah, but look, this
0: is... You'd rather get swept.
1: Here's the deal. This is going to help build them to next year when hopefully they take another step. We've seen all the great teams do this, right? They get kind of lumped in the playoffs and the conference finals trying to get to that next level. They kind of took their butt kicking. They took that L. Hopefully next year they're able to step up.
0: And then whoever gets Giannis, and now their window's closed.
1: If he's in the West, they don't have to worry about it.
2: I think that it's always better, again, when you're coming from that place, to get as much experience as you can, even if it ends in epic, humiliating fashion. I mean, you saw the Pistons fans in there last night. They're wearing all their ridiculous get-ups. And, like, you can just see the stress and, like, oh, man, I paid however much for these tickets. And, like, you did not show up at all. Not to mention Cleveland's, like, a three-hour drive away. So a bunch of people sold their tickets to the Cavs fans coming up. Like, that's it's a miserable viewing experience. But when you take the step back, and I heard J.B. Bickerstaff say it after the game, like, you're not disappointed. Like, think of where they came from. Think of how far... how much they had to do to get in this position. Now all of a sudden you're a player. You hope it wasn't a complete mirage. You hope you're in this position, but like the pressure now ratchets up. You haven't been to an Eastern Conference final since what, 2008? Now all of a sudden you got one game away. You played terrible in that game, but you got one game away. Let's see. If you want to play with the big boys, you're going to have perhaps a more aggressive type of an offseason than you have in the past. It'll be fun to watch. This has been Overreaction Monday, brought to you by PayPal, the official peer-to-peer payment sponsor of the NFL. 844-204-RICH, the phone number to call. More win-loss game coming up. Mike Garofolo, NFL Network Insider, going to join us as well. Stick around. It's the Rich Eisen Show. Tom Pelissero in for Rich.
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5: Welcome back to the Rich Eisen Show. Tom Pelissero in for Rich. Mike Garofolo, NFL Network insider, my colleague, going to join us in just a little bit. Aaron Rodgers back in Pittsburgh. A.J. Brown is still an Eagle. What are the other top storylines left in the NFL offseason? We'll dive into some of that with Mike in just a little bit. But we've also now, after you guys wimped out on playing the schedule game,
6: well,
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6: Big win. 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
5: For you, Brockman. 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
7: And we'll close the season off with a win.
5: 14-3 Vikings.
6: Okay.
5: For Tanner, thank you.
7: To the ball.
5: Thank you very much for the call. 14-3.
6: If the Vikings go 14-3, I will eat Del Tufo's hat.
8: I would eat that.
5: Wait, hold on. This has happened once before. Say that louder, Brockman.
8: Well, he doesn't have to.
5: Everyone can.
8: You did it. So I trust that Brockman will eat that again.
5: Right. No, but I want to hear him say it again.
6: The Vikings are going 14-3.
8: I'll eat the hat with Brockman. That's how.
9: But if they do,
5: this all counts.

0: We're witnesses.
1: Not a chick.
0: DJ, do you want to eat any hat?
1: We will eat.
0: What's that? You want to eat any hat?
2: I didn't eat no hat.
0: Okay. 100%. So we're the witnesses to these two. Saying if the Vikings win 14 or more games in the regular season, you will both eat Del Tufo's L.A. Dodgers hat.
1: We'll make a sandwich, and broccoli, we will split that sandwich.
3: Cockamamie Dodgers hat we can eat.
4: But after saying that, after having done this once...
3: That was your team's fault.
4: No, that was your fault for making
0: that. I know you're in charge of posting on social media. This needs to end up on X.
3: Kyler Murray's going or McCarthy.
0: 14 wins.
3: Come on.
0: Kevin O'Connell has how many double-digit win seasons? He has a 13-win season and a 14-win season in his 4 years.
3: I'm told this is the best division in football.
0: Post this to social media. So everybody's on the same page.
3: Stop it.
0: That if this happens, no, I'm not letting you off the hook. You said it so confidently, I am holding you to it.
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8: We've got Bernie Upchurch joining us now on the Zone phone. 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
17: Welcome back to the Rich Eisen List Show. Tom Pelissero in for Rich. It is the middle of May, so you know we've been talking about Aaron Rodgers showing up for work on the practice field earlier today. Schedule game heating up, but Brockman and TJ still refuse to participate. 844-204-RICH.
18: I'm not sure how this works, Tom.
19: Yeah, I really take umbrage with how this is being phrased.
17: We'll get to the Rams, the 49ers, the Patriots. So both your teams will have had predictions made, just not by you.
18: Well, we shouldn't have taken callers that took our teams. Right. That was the first place that we...
17: I think they actually are actively calling in because you won't talk about your teams.
19: Here's the thing.
17: Put your name on something at this particular scene.
19: I want to get the lay of the land first. You know what I mean? I want to hear a few other people go, see how they're viewed.

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5: There's a lot of different things that the NFL is trying to do. 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
5: I know. I stay in my lane when I go around the globe.
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0: difference that can make. I would just say, don't overlook the Chiefs in this season. I know that's not like breaking news, but I have no doubt that the Chiefs are going to be back in the playoffs in 2026. The Broncos are set up as one of the best young rosters in the NFL. Where does that leave the Chargers? If they're healthy, they should be right there with those two teams, as the odds reflect. If they don't win a playoff game, if they don't advance, there's going to be a lot of disappointed people, especially because you made the biggest swing maybe in Chargers franchise history to go and get Jim Harbaugh, bring him back to the NFL, make yourself the biggest story in sports for a period there. And then three straight playoffs with no wins? Jim Harbaugh himself is not going to be happy about that. That, to me, is a lot closer to make or break than a still 20-something Justin Herbert who's got a lot of time out there ahead of him. Let's take another break. We still have more win-loss fun coming up on this show. More NFL as well. Tom Pelissero in for Rich on The Rich Eisen Show.
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11: It's frustrating, man, because back in the day, I'm sure, like, you're a big fan of this one. There was, like, you know, just two or three channels, and it was just all really concerty. And now it's...
12: I think you just casually called me old.
11: No. That was
12: you just had to take a coat hanger and point it towards the moon, and next thing you know, you could watch a black and white TV, and maybe...

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2: This year marks 250 years since the signing of the Declaration of Independence, an event that changed history and ignited the American spirit. Nowhere is that spirit more evident than in the world of sports, and we at KPUG are revisiting some of the greatest calls in sports history, including Dave Niehaus and the double from 1995.
3: And the 0-1 pitch on the way to Edgar Martinez. Swung on the line, that one field line for a base hit. Here comes Joy. Here is Junior to third base. They're going to wave him in. The throw to the plate will be late. The Mariners are going to play for the American League Championship. I don't believe it. It just continues. My, oh, my. Edgar Martinez with a double. Ripped down the left field line, and they are going crazy at the Kingdom.
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5: Normally this type of year, we're just speculating on what the Hard Knocks is going to be heading into the new season.
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5: 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And next year too, guys. 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Seattle Seahawks, the champs, are going to be on Hard Knocks this year.
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6: 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Like, you're going to just mess up my world, my system. You know? 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
8: 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The youngest team in the WNBA is growing up fast. The Washington Mystics survived a thriller Friday night, edging the Indiana Fever 104-102 in overtime. Caitlin Clark kept the Fever alive, drilling a three to force overtime, but the Mystics had an answer. Second-year guard Sonia Citron delivered a career-high 30 points, while Kiki Iriafin added 25 and 13 rebounds. Washington has missed the playoffs two straight years, but has found its next superstar in Citron. Already an all-star as a rookie, she's taking the leap in year two.
9: I mean, everybody knows how physical the W is, and coming out as a rookie, it's so fast, it's so physical, everybody's so strong. 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
8: The Mystics are back in action tonight against Paige Beckers and the Dallas Wings. 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
3: 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First round draft picks.
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0: That is nuts. Whatever warts that you may think Jaylen Brown has in his game, they've won with him. They've won a championship with him 2 years ago. He should have been top five in MVP. He was fifth in my ballot. He should be first team All-NBA this year. You don't trade 29-year-old players like that just because your season ended badly in the first round and maybe you don't like what he says in some of these Twitch streams. Like, you keep players like that. You build around players like that. You know that Tatum and Brown work. You know they are a championship duo. Why, oh why, would you ever consider breaking that up? Because you went out in the first round in a season that no one thought you were even going to make the playoffs in, much less look like the number two, one of the best teams in the Eastern Conference. There could be some calls that could take place. I would expect there will be. But if I'm the Celtics, nope. Hard pass. Jaylen Brown is on my team next year.
1: My dude, I'm so glad I asked. Chris Mannix joining us in a very busy, busy part of the year. Chris, appreciate you, dude. Great job. You look great. You sound great. And I always appreciate you coming on the program. Good job, man.
0: Anytime, Jim.
1: Chris Mannix joining us, senior writer for SI, also an NBC Sports NBA insider, and a contributor to NBC Sports Boston's coverage of the Celtics and the host of the Open Floor podcast. Covered so much ground, couldn't even get to boxing, which I was going to get to at the very end. All right, my thanks to him. Don't forget, Monday is an Ask the Pros day where you get to ask me or really anybody on the crew anything you want. 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All right, so we spent the better part of the first hour talking about the association. I've given you plenty to react to. So once you do this, react to it. Hit me up. You have your phone number. You know where to find me on X, at Jim Rome. You can email me at Rome, R-O-M-E, at haveatake.com. Any of these things, who do you like going forward? We could talk about the series that just took place. Hit me up. Pistons fans, is it all good? Is it all positive? And what about Durant? The hell happened to that guy? That was an NBA All-Star this year. What happened to him? To Chris Mannix's point, he's probably a max guy if he stopped playing after the 82nd game of the year. But then he didn't. Well, actually, he did. That's the thing, right? The irony is, he did stop playing after the 82nd game of the year. So, what do they do with him? How much money did he cost himself? What happened to him? Hour number two, upcoming. Talk more about Rhonda versus Gina. Perv. Taking another L, Blake Cashman, and more. Stay tuned.
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5: The Bellingham Bells won the WCL championship last year. What do they have in store for the upcoming season? Alan and Jason got the latest from President and GM Stephanie Morrell.
6: We've got some returners. So Colt Peterson, who, you know, closed out the game there at Portland. He's a sophomore at Stanford. He's going to come back and be with us again, as is Cal Young, who's a pitcher who was an all-league honorable mention guy. So he'll be back with us. Mason Chien, who was a West Coast League All-Star with Kamloops, he's going to come over and be with us. So we've got two things going. We've got our normal, you know, UCLA, Stanford, some of the incoming guys, and we've got some very high-end prospects. We have a player, Tyler Spangler. He's consistently like on the top 15 draft picks, like overall, for this spring. So I mean, he's a guy who's really special, and if he gets here, I mean, he's going to be a very special player to watch.
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0: prospects. We have a player, Tyler Spangler. He's consistently, like, on the top 15 draft picks, like, overall for this spring. So, I mean, he's a guy who's really special. And if he gets here, I mean, he's going to be a very special player to watch.
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0: and the check does not rubberize, then you're worth it. You earned it. And you did bring eyeballs to it because you sold that thing hard. Gina, I think what Gina thinks, why she looks so happy, one, she's still alive. She's still on the right side of the dirt. And two, I think that she went through a lot of soul searching, lost a lot of weight, never thought she'd be in position to ever fight ever again. But can we stop acting like that fight was a great fight and it was the best thing that ever happened to the sport? That's all I'm saying. All right, when we come back, talk some golf. Talk about the PGA. That's coming up next.
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4: This year marks 250 years since the signing of the Declaration of Independence, an event that changed history and ignited the American spirit. 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
6: 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That's got to be at the very top.
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0: Did you just ask me that? There's no heat. They're getting away with it. There's no heat. What, you mean from me? Or from the world? Hey, bro, I get that you're a perv, part of Perv Nation, and you love the guy.
1: That's devastating.
0: Dude, she hasn't come out of hiding. He clearly has issues and doesn't want to see the press. 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
1: And here we go. It's 3 o'clock in the Pacific Northwest. Good afternoon. My name is Alan Fee, and you are in the zone. The sun is shining, coming off of a weekend of, well, we'll get to that. We'll get to that. But the sun is shining. Life is good. And, of course, we got Memorial Day weekend knocking on the door. Hopefully this weather's going to stay with us, right? I'm all about this. It's been a bit windy out there, but I'm appreciating the sunshine and getting ready to get back out on the golf course this week, get a couple more rounds in, getting ready for all the big tournaments, all the big outings. You know, you got to represent, right? You know, when you're a one-man marketing crew, you got to go out there and you got to say, hey, this is the guy that hosts the show. Look at him go. Look at that smooth swing. See, that's how you get him. You dial right in, and it's like, all right, he's one of us. Boy, I just need to get out there and golf. I do. I could use a round of golf right about now, because today's show, here we go. Well, you know, at some point, the Mariners are going to turn the corner. They are. They're going to turn the corner, and they're going to start reeling off some wins. They are. But I find myself wanting to make excuses for the team. But this is a team of not making excuses. These guys don't like to make excuses, right? They're not that team. They're just not. But let's be honest.

honest here for a second. The Mariners did, on paper, get swept by the San Diego Padres, a team that now is a half game behind the Dodgers, the defending champs. But it was really the Mariner B team, right? I mean, you've got your leadoff guy in Brendan Donovan, our great acquisition, the guy that was going to put us up over the hump. Out again. He's back on the IL. So no leadoff guy. And then your power hitter, Cal Raleigh, coming off of 60 home runs. Starting to get back in there. He got up to 7 home runs. Okay, then, all right, here we go. And then, oblique. Boy, as a Seattle sports fan, are you tired of the word oblique? Remember our quarterback? This is what Sam had. Remember? He had an oblique injury. And, Bryce Miller, now Cal. Remember last year when the Astros had all those injuries just piling up and piling up and piling up? All of a sudden, we're that team. Now, obviously, they've been hit by injuries already again this year, the Astros have. But, man, this is just not the Mariner team that's going to be out there come midseason going into the second half. I just don't believe that, right? I mean, seriously. Many fans, because Cal's out, they keep focusing on that. We haven't really gotten going on Brendan Donovan. Average fan can't remember his name. He hasn't played enough games for us. And oh, by the way, Victor Robles, remember him? I mean, we've got some injuries that really matter to this baseball team. And again, not making excuses, but, man. 4 games under 500, 22 and 26. We're only 2 games out of first, and the only teams above us are the Athletics, who are at 500, and the Rangers, who are 2 games under 500. It's not a good division. I mean, just look at the division. Your first place team is 5-5 in their last 10. The Rangers, 5-5. We're now 4-6. The Astros, 4-6. The Angels have lost 2 of their last 10. But, you know, the division is so bad, everybody's still into it, right? We've lost 3 in a row. We're 2 games out. And as bad as the Astros right now are 10 games under 500. They've been there before and came right back and won the division. We've seen that just a couple years ago. 10 games under 500. Meanwhile, they're only 5 games out of first place. We have the roster. We just have to get healthy. You know, we're supposed to be slaying the rest of the American League. We're supposed to be rolling through the American League West. Yes, we gave a little pause going into the start of the season because the Astros could be better, and the Rangers were never quite sure what they're going to be all about. But, you know, they got the goods, but they don't have enough. But we had the roster. On paper, we've already won the West. The problem is we're 4 games under 500 and 2 games out of first behind the Athletics. Ugh. But nobody's lighting things up, right? Our 22 wins, the Guardians are in first place. Everyone's talking about the Guardians. They have 4 more wins than us in the Central. Ugh. The problem is over there in the East. Now, I'm assuming still, despite our injuries, despite what's going on, we're going to win the American League West. I mean, we're making it difficult, but again, there's more than 100 games left. I think we're going to be okay. Let's assume that most of our key guys are coming back healthy. But then I look over there and I just see what, I mean, Tampa, are they really for real? Are the Tampa Bay Rays really 30-15? And 3 games up over the 28-19 Yankees? Everybody else in the division underwater. You know, I was looking at this at the start of the year thinking, okay, well, the Yankees are going to be a tough out. Blue Jays coming off a World Series appearance, they're going to be right there with us. Right now, they're 4 games under 500. I guess they are right here with us, but they're 9.5 out of first place in their division. We thought the Orioles would be better. The Red Sox already fired their manager. They're 19-27. We thought they were going to have a flurry of something. We expected the Tigers, they were supposed to be better. They made some acquisitions. They've been a little banged up as well. The Tigers are 2-8 in their last 10. The Tigers are 7 games under 500, 5.5 behind the Guardians. So nobody's really lighting things up with the exception of Tampa and the Yankees.
They look like teams that are already locked in.

0: into the playoffs. Ugh. But look at us, man. I think we're in the weakest of the divisions in the American League. And there we are. Ugh. Oof. Frustrating. It's frustrating. You know, we fell down 7-0. It just all of a sudden it was 7-0 yesterday. Just kind of quietly, doink, doink, doink, 7-0. And there we were. You know, it felt like at any given time we could come back, and you're just going, yeah, but we don't have Brendan Donovan in there. Cal's not in the lineup. Julio's going to probably start trying too hard. Arozarena. I felt like Arozarena was trying to hit home runs in some of those situations where maybe he should have just gone for a base hit. But, man, we got all those walks in a row late in the game, and we just couldn't put it together. But we got the B team in there. Ugh. At some point, can someone just pull aside Luke Raley and say, Luke, hey, here's how you hit left-handed pitching? Because they pull him out every time. I'm like, the guy's one of our hottest hitters. Is he really that lame at hitting lefties? I mean, really? Ref Snyder, I mean, I like the guy a lot. At some point, he kicks in, right? Or is Ref Snyder this year's Garver? That's what I'm worried about. Every time. I mean, all right, here comes a situation where maybe something could happen. Let's pull one of our best hitters and put in Ref Snyder. And again, no disrespect to Ref Snyder. I like him. I was excited about the acquisition. I haven't written him off just yet. But Luke Raley, man, I mean, is he really that lame against left-handed hitting? I mean, I need answers to that. Is it always going to be that? I mean, even the announcers knew it was coming in the game. They're like, yeah, this is what Skip does in this situation. Very predictable. I mean, the announcers knew it. The national announcers knew it. They're like, oh, yeah, this is that move. Okay, got it. Yeah, this is kind of what this is what our manager does here in Seattle. Okay. I mean, can we mix it up a little bit? I mean, is Raley really that bad at left-handed hitting? Or hitting off a left-handed pitcher? And then, of course, the big news of the day, Colt Emerson. He gets called up. I don't know if you heard this. Colt Emerson actually got called up to the big leagues yesterday. He got the call at 1 o'clock in the afternoon. He was in uniform in his minor league outfit. And they're like, dude, you got to get up by 5 there, and you got to go play in a game that starts at 4:20. Can you believe that? Last second. I mean, he knew he was getting called up at some point, $97 million. But he got called up to the big leagues finally.
1: Cool.
2: You don't need to sit. You got to get moving. You want to sit out.
1: All right.
2: You
1: serious?
2: You should pack yourself up
1: in the strike. Just beat it. Okay. Just go straight to the field. Okay.
0: It's kind of tough audio to hear, but basically it's like he gets called into the office. We've seen this scene. This is what teams do now. They want all this for their social media, so we all click on it. And, you know, even we sucked into it, and we're playing bad audio. But he basically said, hey, man, the manager goes, hey, man, you're going up to Seattle. And he's like, what? Are you serious? Yeah, I love it. Cole Anderson asks, are you serious? Yeah, they're $97 million serious. Get your ass up there. But he didn't say that. But, you know, all of a sudden, you know, he's like, whoa, what? Do I do this now? And he literally asked, do I go straight to the stadium? Yeah, man, there's a game and you're in it. Third base. That's got to kind of suck. You know you're going to get, you bust your tail. You're doing your thing and all of it. And then all of a sudden it's like, wait, I got to scramble to the ball? Wait, what? Am I first? What? I mean, don't you want to kind of know, hey, in a couple days, I'm going to be starting at third. I'm going to kind of get loose, get ready for this, mentally prepare for it. No, man. You're completely in a different world in the minor leagues, doing your thing, having your day-to-day, doing your routine. You're on national TV tonight. You're playing third base for the Mariners against the Padres. By the way, the Padres are currently 5-0 against you guys. Good luck. You know, he played solid. He looked like he knew the part, did not get his first hit. But smoked the ball out to the outfield pretty deep. You know, again, that's, you know, first ever moment there. Mariners general manager Justin Hollander.

0: Says it was a no-brainer to bring Colt up because obviously Brendan Donovan is hurt.
1: We want to do the right thing for Colt. We also want to do the right thing for the Mariners. We think he's the best option. This period will give him some runway. This is not a 15 at bat or a 20 at bat tryout to see if he's capable of taking the job and running with it for the rest of the year. I have zero concerns that he's emotionally ready to handle it, that he's mature enough to handle the day-to-day of the major league life. He certainly has the tools and skills to go compete at this level. You never really know with a young player until they get out there and show us what they can do, but we do have all the confidence in the world that he can go take the job and run with it, and if that's how it works, that'll be great. We'd be thrilled for him and thrilled for us.
0: You know, obviously, you know, this is something we've all been looking forward to. We certainly didn't want to have it happen at anybody's expense. You know, a lot of people thought, okay, he's going to be the shortstop. He's the next JP. JP probably won't get re-signed as the starting shortstop. Maybe involved with the ball club, but, you know, not the shortstop. So then Colt will be the shortstop. And we brought in Brendan Donovan, obviously, from St. Louis. He's playing third. And he can play other positions, but Brendan Donovan doesn't necessarily, you know, come back as the third baseman. So we still have some fancy fly-in to do. These aren't straight-up puzzle moves here. Right? I mean, there's a lot of different angles they can take with this. But, you know, again, you don't want to rush up Colt Emerson just because he's $97 million and you know he's going to be really good because this team has a bit of a history. We brought up another guy named Jared Kelnick, and we know how that turned out. You're going to hear a lot of comparisons. You're going to hear a lot of people talk about that. But in my opinion, there's a difference. You know, Jared Kelnick was, you know, obviously a very talented baseball player, and, you know, the Mariners have great scouting, and there's no question Kelnick's good. But he also is a head case, which takes away from the good. And we saw how that really was his demise here, and he went where? To Atlanta? He's playing somewhere else now. And it's like, okay. And so you don't want our next guy, Colt Emerson, to be that guy. Everyone's talking about how good he is with all this pressure. But this kid has a good head on his shoulder. I mean, he really does. I mean, it seems like he is a very mature baseball player, understands the game, has great parents, the whole thing. So this is going to be a little bit different than another Jared Kelnick situation. But again, you know, here's a guy thrust into a situation. You've got a World Series contending team that's underperforming. They're four games under 500. They're just trying to figure things out. They've got injuries. And, oh, by the way, Colt, I mean, we want you to get comfortable and everything, but can you do all the things now? Because that's kind of what we need. We need all the things now. We need the guys that are going to actually enable this team to, you know, get control of the American League West, a very controllable division. Justin Hollander says he loves how Colt Emerson adds to the team's positional flexibility.
1: I mean, I think the idea of the team that we think we'll have in August or September was one that, you know, was more than just nine deep, was guys could rotate and play different spots, that they would all be better for the idea that they could get a DH day, get an off day, move around the field, do different things. And I think Colt's presence and Brendan's presence when he's healthy and ready to go will definitely help us, where we don't need to have Julio play 161 games in center field, and, you know, Cal doesn't have to play, you know, 160 games, 135 of them behind the plate. There's just more guys who can contribute. So we'll keep that in mind as we go forward, but for now I think it'll probably be more stable in the next few weeks, and that, you know, with Brendan out and with Cal out, you'll see a lot of Colt Emerson at third base.
0: You know, you obviously have a Mariners team that's been making moves. They like having versatile guys. They do. They like having guys that can play multiple positions. Brendan Donovan, one of those guys as well, right? Luke Raley was playing first base. Not great. I mean, he wasn't great last year playing first base, but they wanted to get more guys who could do more things and have more options. And there's that. So, it's going to be fun to see this team when everybody gets healthy and everybody gets out there and we actually see what kind of baseball team we have. Because I really, truly don't think we've seen the Mariners we're going to see. We have there for a moment or two, a game or two, but we haven't created any real connection to the 2026 team because something always happens. You got guys going down. JP was even out for a bit. Robles out. You know, you obviously Bryce Miller coming back. And now we're dealing with this six-man piggybacking. You know, we got a lot of management going on here. And obviously third base, we thought we figured out our

leadoff guy, an explosive leadoff guy, great bat in Brendan Donovan. Then he gets hurt, and then he goes back on the IL. Same thing for Cal, coming off of the World Baseball Classic. He's not himself. Oh, okay, he's hurt. Put him on the injured list. They get a little cagey about that. They bring him back for a minute. He gets two hits, and we're like, oh, my God, this is okay. We're back. And then there we go, the oblique again. And so, I mean, managing this team has been a bit of an issue. A lot of teams are dealing with injuries, and quite frankly, as you look at the standings, you know, every team is within like five games of each other in the win column. And there's no great teams jumping out, again, with the exception, and basing this only on win-loss record, Yankees and Rays with 30 or the Rays have 30 wins and the Yankees have 28 wins. After that, you know, 21 wins for the third-place team there. Guardians have 26 wins. You know, we're over here thinking we have a horrible season going, and we have 22 wins. I mean, everybody has virtually the same record-ish. And at some point, these teams are going to get healthy and get back on track. Look at all the casualties from the World Baseball Classic. Guys that played in that, coming back, just having horrible, horrible averages. Look at Tatis for San Diego. I mean, it's like, I mean, he was off to a horrible start. So, I mean, there's something to this. There's something weird going on this season. I mean, the fact that the White Sox have won

0: 10. The Rays have won 7 and 10. The Guardians in first place have won 7 and 10, and the White Sox. Everybody else, I don't even think anybody's won 6 of 10 other than, no, everyone's like 5 wins. Yeah, nobody else in the American League has won 6 of their last 10. Everybody's 500 or below that. I mean, baseball is weird right now. Baseball is really weird. The Dodgers are a really good team, and, you know, they haven't quite taken off yet. You know, the Padres, I mean, the Padres, if you look at the numbers on the Padres, I went into that Padres series thinking that, just looking at their stats and how they're doing this, like, how are they doing this? You know, they're not lighting up any category, and meanwhile, they're a game or a half game behind the Dodgers after sweeping us. I thought there was some hope just looking at the numbers here. But baseball is really weird right now. And again, I do think the Mariners, I don't want to call them excuses because they don't call them excuses, but there's some rationale behind this team just hasn't gotten to where they need to be yet. But I'm of the belief that they will be. But right now, if we're living day-to-day analyzing this baseball team, casual fan just saw us get swept at home on a weekend series against San Diego. They showed up last weekend for the Randy Johnson shenanigans and got swept by Kansas City. You know, you're looking at this team going, what the? This is not what, oh, same old Mariners. But that's not what's going on here. This is injury-based and just something's up. Something's just up with baseball. I mean, look at the standings. Just look at the standings. Forget any excuse or not excuse that the Mariners have. Just go look at the standings and go, why does any of this make sense? Because it just doesn't make sense. Just baseball's all over the place right now. So just rest assured, we're going to be fine. We're fine. 360-734-1170. You want to talk? You want to drop a text on us instead? That's fine. Email us at thezone at kpug1170.com. We're on Facebook. We're on X, Insta, all the things. Hope your week is off to a great start. My name is Alan Fee. And yes, you are in the zone.
1: Westwood One presents Today in Women's Sports. The youngest team in the WNBA is growing up fast. The Washington Mystics survived a thriller Friday night, edging the Indiana Fever 104-102 in overtime. Caitlin Clark kept the Fever alive, drilling a three to force overtime, but the Mystics had an answer. Second-year guard Sonia Citron delivered a career-high 30 points, while Kiki Iriafin added 25 and 13 rebounds. Washington has missed the playoffs two straight years, but has found its next superstar in Citron. Already an all-star as a rookie, she's taking the leap in year two.
2: I mean, everybody knows how physical the W is, and coming out as a rookie, it's so fast, it's so physical, everybody's so strong. I think this year I knew what to expect, but I also, like, I didn't want to just be able to handle it, but I wanted to also be able to give it back, especially, you know, in the paint, just trying to be more like Kiki.
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2: All right, welcome back. 325. Man, I'm just longing for the driving range right now. I'm looking out the window. It's just a beautiful, beautiful afternoon. Boy, I sure hope it's this way for this weekend, right? Yeah, Memorial Day weekend. What are you doing? Are you traveling? Are you going to brave this? You going to have a $110 tank of gas and go somewhere? You flying somewhere? You going to stay home, have a bit of a staycation? You know, I know a lot of people here in Bellingham in particular, they like to flee when it is Memorial Day weekend. They like to skip our biggest event, Ski to See. They don't want anything to do with it because parking is a complete disaster down in Fairhaven, and it's just too much, and we got to get out of town. I have so many people tell me that. And meanwhile, here at KPUG, Jason and I are going to be right down in the middle of all of it. We're going to be at Marine Park broadcasting live like we have the last 2 years from the finish line. And bringing you all the results as they come across. Our whole crew, Joe Tian, has done a nice job putting everything together. And we're going to have the whole crew broadcasting and giving you all the updates. Obviously, KGMI is going to be all over that as well. So make sure you're here for that. But join Jason and I on Ski to See Sunday in the afternoon. We'll start broadcasting right before the finishers start crossing the line there at Marine Park. I think they've changed things around at the finish line. You know, it all ends in Fairhaven. I don't think they're blocking off the streets this year, which to me is absolutely nuts. They're just going to have it be normal. I think, and again, I'm only putting two and two together on this just through a couple of news stories I've read. They want people to get into the businesses and to help out the businesses, which I'm all for. I love Fairhaven. I grew up on the South Side. And so, you know, Fairhaven to me is hallowed ground. I love the businesses there. I do. I love that Dirty Dan Harris is back. Still got to get to Dirty Dan's. But, you know, I love that that's all happening. You know, but when you block off the streets and you got the band, you got the beer garden, you know, that's a community event. I mean, that's the way it should be. You know, I haven't really seen the game plan other than they're not blocking off the streets and they want you to go ahead and use the businesses. And I just don't think that's what the people want. You know, I grew up here. This is my city. This is my town. This is where I'm from. But, you know, I have lived a great deal of my life in the Midwest. I lived in Cheyenne, Wyoming, Dubuque, Iowa, Grand Rapids, Michigan, St. Louis, Chicago, Cleveland, Ohio. And I'll tell you, the Midwest does this kind of stuff better than us. I just wish we could do it the way that they do it. You know, I wish that we would block off the streets and have a big mass celebration, have the bands fired up, have it be like a thing that starts early and ends late, make it a two-day celebration. And you know, this whole thing, I mean, you, in Cleveland, for example, like look at the Cavaliers. They're having quite the season. You know, they just knocked out Jason's Detroit Pistons. You know, what they do there around the stadium, they've got a big arena there. And they'll block off 4th Street there. And, you know, you can walk around, go bar to bar. They'll bring in a band. And you know, you can have an open container going to the different places, right? You can do all that. And it's all a big street celebration. And it's fine. It's well-received. And it's a great party. And it's community. It's all the things. It's a must-go-to event. Here in Bellingham, we got people fleeing. Well, I don't know. The Ski to See. This is one of the coolest things we have. Ski to See. Thank

0: About this. When I first started working here at KGMI way back in the day, I was 16 years old covering Sehome football. And then that started to advance. I got to do more sports stuff. And next thing you know, I'm on the mountain at like 17 years old up on Mount Baker. And I'm broadcasting one of the legs of the race from Mount Baker. I mean, it was super cool, right? And we have mountains. We love our mountains. We love our green. We love our trees. We love our rivers. We love Bellingham Bay. It's a celebration. The ski to sea race, it's a celebration. It's not just for these racers and this team. It's not. It's a celebration of the whole community. So why not have a big celebration? Block off all the streets. Have multiple bands. Make it a thing. Bring in a national act. I mean, do we want to do that, or do we really want to flee the area? And again, I get it. If you're one of the great businesses, and there are so many great restaurants and bars in that area. I mean, there's so many to name. Black Cat, Southside, right? I mean, you got all of them down there. And, you know, again, Dirty Dan's is down there. There's so many great places to attract people. Have them have all the booths if they're worried about the business. And bring in a national recording act. Make it a thing. Make it a destination. Make Bellingham come alive. Make it to where you need to go get some drones and get some great footage of it. And have everybody go, this is who we are. This is what we do. Have a big race celebration. All of that. But if they're not going to block off the streets, and it's just, hey, you can go down to Archer's. And I mean, I love Archer's. What a great place. And, you know, and I'm Irish, and they have those Irish nachos. I mean, that'd be great. But, I mean, let's have a party outside. I mean, look at the weather outside. Don't send us down into these dark, cavernous restaurants, which, by the way, that's what I love about them. I'm not criticizing them at all. But let's have them have a bunch of people all around. Let's have the celebration of the bands go into the night. And then, you know, people can go inside and you can have bands playing inside. This could be a total destination. People are going to come from far and wide to come down here and go, oh, my God, are you doing Ski to Sea 26? And you got people going, not really, and I'm kind of bummed out because I got to spend $100 on gas just to get away from this. This celebration of our city and its culture. Get out. I mean, isn't that backwards? That's backwards, man. We need to have a party. We need to have a big party. Look at what's happening in our world today. Let's have a freaking party, right? You know, if we can assemble people and have these big protests, let's go ahead and have a big celebration at the same time and celebrate our town, celebrate our people. Celebrate the fact that we have all of these great opportunities to ski and do all the things. I mean, think about it. That's what we should be doing. And, you know, when Jason and I are down there broadcasting in the middle of the whole thing, we should be like, all right, that was great. Here's all the winners. God bless. And then, boom, up into the party we go. We should be on stage introducing bands. You know, Jason's probably good for a couple of keg stands. He's young. And go, oh, my God, and have shirts. I mean, everybody wants the coveted, you know, what's the design of the 2026 Ski to Sea Race shirt? But we're not thinking that. We're thinking, get out of town. Yeah, don't block the streets. Whatevs. You got to do better. You got to do better.
1: You know, people, they think that emotions are meant to be hidden because they show weakness. It's a terrible way to see life. Emotions are made to be expressed. You want to cry, cry. You want to laugh, laugh. You want to hit the wall, but get over it fast because that's not the way to live, right? But emotions are absolutely beautiful. It makes us humans. And at the beginning, I won't have the courage to tear up in front of my daughter. Now it's like, hey, watch, I'm human like you are. You cry, I cry. Before, I'll be embarrassed. I'll go to the bathroom, sob like a little baby, and come back with my eyes all red. You okay? Were you like doing something in the bathroom? I'm like, no, promise, I wasn't. You know, it was hard to express my emotions, and I read a book that changed my life. And after reading that, it's like, hey, I'm a human being. I'm going to cry when I cry. Who cares? I'm having an emotional moment, and I'm going to express it, and whoever's going through that, I'm going to back him up and say, hey, let it out.
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10: Good afternoon. I'm Jason Up, and the Mariners looking to rebound tonight from what was a rough showing at home over the weekend. The M's got swept by the San Diego Padres to end their season series without a win. Ugh. Padres shut them out on Friday before scoring 7 runs off Logan Gilbert on Saturday. Mariners closed the series yesterday by managing just a single hit in their 8-3 loss. 3 runs scored, Allen, 1 hit to show for it.
11: You know what? Yeah, I talked about this in the open here. I mean, I don't want to make excuses for the team. At some point, everyone's dealing with the same things. But, I mean, injuries are a legit thing for us. You know, I just remember last year, and it was like at one point in the order, we had Dylan Moore, Garver, and some other secondary fill-in guy in the order. And I just thought, well, you know, what are we expecting here? And so, yes, we got swept. On the outside looking in, we got swept at a time where we really didn't want to get swept. But when you don't have your best hitter in Brendan Donovan and your best power hitter, the next guy up, that's a problem. And you don't have your number one catcher, some say the best catcher in all of baseball, last year's MVP, give or take Aaron Judge. And so that's a big blow to a team. And then you got this great starting rotation, and you know, Bryce Miller's not even in it. Last year we dealt with all these same things last year differently. It's just we have more weaponry now. We have better fill-in guys now. And we've got better guys on the way. We're not waiting for a trade at the All-Star break, right? That trade deadline, we're not even thinking about it. If something comes up, great. If there's somebody available, awesome. But we're not over here going, God, I hope we do something at the trade deadline because we can't keep doing this. We just need guys to get healthy.
10: Yeah, totally. And, you know, another blow yesterday, J.P. Crawford leaving the game. I think a pitch hit his, right triceps or something. Yeah.
11: And he's already been injured one other time.
10: Yeah.
11: Right? I mean, that's another one. And a guy that we don't even talk about because we forgot about him because the injury of Cal Raleigh and Brendan Donovan overshadows everything. Vic Robles, man. Mm. That guy's a spark plug for this team. And has anybody even noticed? I bet you the average fan of this team is like, does he still play for us? Is he in Tampa with that other kid, that Williamson kid? I mean, they don't even know that he's still on the team. He's just hurt.
10: It's easy to forget when it was supposed to be a platoon between him and Luke Raley, and Luke Raley just, you know, took it away. I mean, he's been amazing this season. He was, I believe, the only dude to get a hit yesterday, and, you know, he got taken out for Rob Refsnyder and, you know, another one of these Dan Wilson moves.
11: This was a question I asked early on the show today. My question is, don't we have smart enough hitting guys to go, can we at least give Raley a couple of tips on how to hit left-handed pitching, and then can we try it maybe once?
10: Just give him the chance.
11: Yeah, I love Refsnyder. But, you know, I questioned this earlier, is Refsnyder this year's Garver? Here's a guy we acquired, we're excited to have him, he's done some things, he fits the narrative, he's a good teammate.

0: And he's done a whole lot of nada, except that one home run he hit that one time.
1: He's been a hole in the lineup. That's just a fact. He's not even getting on base 20% of the time. I mean, yeah. It's been brutal. And this is a guy that, you know, has been trusted to hit leadoff for this team.
0: Yeah, and again, I don't want to pile on. I like him. And again, you know, guys go through streaks and things happen. But, you know, how can you get good if you're only in here and there, right? I mean, how can you settle into something? And that's what I've wondered about him. You know, look at Luke Raley. Now that he's kind of in a set position, he kind of knows what he's doing when he shows up to the ballpark, and now he's hitting. You know, some of these guys, when they dial in, I worry sometimes that we have these guys that are just sort of kind of fill-in guys, and we put a lot on them. We put a lot on Dylan Moore. Dylan Moore was all the guys. You know, who was the other guy? Oh, let's put Raley at first. That'll work. We saw how that went. Ugh. But, man, again, we have reasons. We have excuses. You know, this team at the end of the day has no excuses. This is World Series or bust in the eyes of this team. So, you know, I'm just trying to come up with some rationale to go, the pathway to success is still strong. It's just we have some injuries. We're riding this out. And, oh, by the way, we suck so bad we're two games out of first place. I mean, I'll take that. And, oh, by the way, it's not the Astros. Yeah. It's not. It's the Athletics, who have half of a baseball team. And the only reason they get wins is they have that small ballpark and they get to hit there more than other teams. That's the only reason.
1: Yeah, it feels like this season has just been the Mariners looking really bad. It's looking brutal. Houston comes around at just the right time, and they're an awesome matchup because their pitching sucks. Like, it's worse in the league bar none. And a third of the Mariners' wins this season have come off the Astros.
0: Yeah.
1: That's literally that is just a fact.
0: It is.
1: Like, they're looking brutal, and Houston is coming to save them at some points.
0: Well, my only point would be this. If you look at the two top teams in the American League, Tampa Bay has 30 wins. The Yankees have 28. Okay? Let's take them out of the sample and talk about the rest of the American League here. The third-place team in that division has 21 wins. That's the team that went to the World Series last year, the Blue Jays. Okay? So they're underwater. They're four games under 500. All right? So the Guardians, a first-place team in the Central, have four more wins than us. That's it. Four more wins than us. And then the White Sox, who just beat us up, they have two more wins than us. And that's the second-place team. And by the way, they're a game out of first in their division. That's how weird this whole thing is. The Tigers are supposed to be a better team. They're 20-27, right? I mean, just look at the win totals for all the teams. It's really a thing going through all of baseball. The fact that Tampa's in first running away with the American League right now, And the White Sox are 7 of their last 10, and a game out of first. I mean, that's where baseball is right now. I don't think it's staying this way. I think you're going to have some teams rise up, and the Mariners are one of them.
1: Yeah, you sure hope so. And, you know, we talked about the offense a lot, but, I mean, everyone's got blood on their hands after that series against the Padres. Emerson Hancock was really good on Friday. He had a quality start that was, you know, wasted because Mariners offense going to get it going. But Logan Gilbert, 7 runs given up over five and two-thirds innings. George Kirby yesterday, I mean, what, 6 runs given up over 5 2/3? I mean, the pitching's got to be better. It just has to be.
0: You know, that kind of wasn't fair on Kirby, though, because I thought there was like a blow-up inning there. And you know, everything, it's like we as a team, we just weren't keeping pace with our opponent, right? I mean, it was at some point, it just... It's like you wait for our guy to go and have one or two hits into the fifth inning. It's like, yep, this is where they're going to open up on us. It seems to be routinely happening to us now. But, I mean, at some point we got to score runs too, right? I mean, we could have very much been in that game. That game just sort of kind of became 7-0. Yeah. It wasn't like that. It didn't feel like we were just getting blasted 7-0. It felt like, oh, there's another one for them. And they just kind of chipped in another one and another one. And all of a sudden it was 7-0, and I the way we had like 4 walks in a row, and next thing you know it's like, okay, we got something going here, and then but we needed Donovan and we needed Cal. I wonder how that would have turned out. We were one home run away from making that a very interesting game. And is it going to come from Rivas, Ref Snyder, or is it going to come from Brendan Donovan, Cal Raleigh? I mean, there's rationale behind what's happening. And again, I'm not really offering that up as excuses, but I'm just saying pathway to success here. These guys are coming back. I don't know what the word is on Cal. I mean, Brendan's going to come back sooner than later, right? Where he's going to go, I don't know. I was going to ask you that. So Brendan, not necessarily our best third baseman there, or is he?

0: We move Emerson, Colt Emerson, over to short where he belongs, right? Cole Young second.
1: Are you talking about this season or
0: Yeah,
1: in the
0: this
1: future?
0: season.
1: Because the Mariners made it pretty clear that they want Emerson at third, and JP's your shortstop for this season. They've
0: So
1: put that
0: that,
1: in pen.
0: and then Brendan Donovan can go to the outfield. Brendan Donovan can play anywhere, really.
1: That's the luxury of this, right? Because that was the one of the big news coming out of the weekend. Colt Emerson making his major league debut, getting that call up literally the morning of the game because they put Donovan on the IL. And yeah, the thinking with Colt Emerson is they're going to stick him at third while Brendan Donovan's on the injured list. That's pretty much where he's going to play. Maybe you can put him at short and gave JP some days off here and there. But largely, if this isn't just an audition for Colt Emerson. This is, he got the call up and he's here to stay.
0: This is the $97 million. That ship
1: Yes.
0: already sailed. He's in.
1: Yes, he's in. There's no going back at this point. So the thing about Donovan, which is what we talked about a lot of this offseason, is he can play at third. He can also play at second. He could play at short if he needed him to, but he can play outfield and he can play DH. And I think the Mariners' plan going forward, for the most part, there's going to be a lot of switch-ups because of all the positional versatility, is Brendan Donovan's going to be DH, and Colt Emerson's going to be at third. And Emerson's shown a lot of promise and, a lot of, just a rapid surge with his defensive ability at third base. And Brendan Donovan really hasn't done a great job of adjusting. To be fair to him, that wasn't his usual position. He hasn't been an everyday third baseman at any point in his career. He's been there here and there, but he hasn't been every day. And it was kind of looking like it out there at a lot of points. So I think the Mariners' plan, from what I've heard, is mostly Donovan at DH. You can sprinkle him in the outfield because, he can do that too. And then just on days where you want to give some guys rest, sure, put him at second, put him at third. But I think DH and outfield is going to be his main role moving forward with Colt Emerson now on the team.
0: Yeah, this reminds me of a season ago where that we were kind of in this situation where we had some holes in the lineup that were not helping, and now we have them all on the roster. We have all the right guys on the roster. We just need them on the active roster. And again, if this team was healthy and we had everything where it should be, we're gonna win some games, a lot of games, and we're not gonna be in this situation, this little tit for tat that we're playing. It's ridiculous. We do some good things and then, I find myself just trying to, you're really trying to figure out how good this team is. That Astros sweep was beautiful, but then it was like, well, what? But then we didn't sweep. We 3 out of 4, 3 out of 4. But still, that was a great series win for us. But it was the Astros. But they can hit, and our pitching, why can't we just have things just be what they are? Hey, we won 5 in a row. Take that, because we're good. Suck it. And then that's the end of the conversation. Here it's like, well, but but our guys were out and oof.
1: There's not a lot of consistency with the team. I mean, how many times have we come up here and say, man, Mariners won 3 in a row, feeling good? I mean, they swept the Cardinals that one time. They swept the Astros. That's, I think, about it. Consistency.
0: Oof.
1: Well, Seattle lost some ground in the division race. They now sit 2 games behind the Athletics for first place. They'll try to make it up in tonight's series opener against the White Sox, but it won't be easy. The surging Sox have won 7 of their last 8 games, including when they took 2 out of 3 against the Mariners just the previous weekend. You'll remember Mariners' bats struggle in that one. They had 2 runs scored over the last 2 games of that series. So they'll look to make things right tonight. Brian Wu on the mound as they look to snap their 3-game skid. Coverage begins at 5:40. First pitch at 5:30 is the pregame show. 6:40 first pitch right here on KPUG. Well, the Everett Silvertips have won the Western Hockey League Championship over the weekend. Shout out to Troy from Oak Harbor putting this on our radar. Silvertips beat Prince Albert 7-2 on Friday to secure their first ever Ed Chynoweth Cup. Followed a historic regular season that saw them win a league-best 57 games. They're now gearing up for the Memorial Cup in Kelowna, their first game set for Saturday. A bit of a resurgence in Everett sports, Alan, with the Silvertips winning that WH title. And hey, the Wolfpack getting a nice one over the weekend as well.
0: Yeah, the Wolfpack, is that back-to-back
1: I
0: wins?
1: believe so.
0: Yes, back-to-back road wins.
1: Yeah, they put up, what, 77 points?
0: Yes, they did. And again, this is the arena football that Jason and I are part of the whole thing. But yeah, it was nice to see. I'm excited to get out there. They got another game coming up.
1: Yep, Saturday, 3 o'clock. That's going to be a fun one. But for now, Silvertips in the talk of the town. First ever Western Hockey League championship secured. Well, the Storm's early season struggles continued yesterday. Seattle fell to Indiana Fever 89-78 to fall to 1-3 on the year. Caitlin Clark had 21 points and 10 assists to help the Fever pick up their first home win. Storm will now return to Climate Pledge Arena for a 4-game homestand, starting with the Connecticut Sun on Wednesday night. Founders had their unbeaten streak snapped over the weekend. They fell to LA Galaxy 2-0.

0: On Saturday, Lumen Field. Seattle headed lost in MLS play since February 28th entering the match. They're now sitting at fourth place in the Western Conference standings. Next up, they'll play LAFC on the road Sunday. Meanwhile, the rain fell to Gotham FC 2-0 on Friday. Struggling rain haven't won a match since late March. Western's top nationally ranked women's rowing team continued its stellar season over the weekend. The Vikings put up a perfect team score to win the GNAC Championships on Saturday. It was their third win in the six-year history of the event. They now await the NCAA selection show tomorrow afternoon to see where they'll start the two-day national championship in Georgia later this month. Meanwhile, Vikings softball team had its season come to an end on Friday in a regional round loss to Cal State East Bay. Playoff picture is set for Whatcom County Schools heading into the state tournament. Boys soccer is up first, with the state tourney kicking off tomorrow. Linden Christian got the 19th seed in the 1A bracket. They'll play 14th-seeded University Prep in the opening round at 6 p.m. tomorrow at Kings High School. Meridian drew the 12th seed and will face Raymond South Bend in Wenatchee on Friday. In the 2A tournament, undefeated Squalicum earned the number 2 seed and will play Clover Park on Wednesday. Linden drew the 11th seed and will play on the road against Cedar Crest. Seahome got the 12th seed and will play on the road against East Valley of Yakima. Both those matchups happening on Wednesday as well. Over in fast pitch softball, Linden Christian earned the number 6 seed in the 1A bracket and will face 11-seeded Columbia in the opening round in Richland Thursday. Linden drew the number 5 seed in the 2A tournament and will play 12-seeded Cedar Crest in Selah on Friday morning. And in baseball, Linden Christian beat Cedar Park Christian in the bi-district championship over the weekend as the Lynx earned the number 3 seed in the 1A tourney. They'll host 14-seeded Natchez Valley in the opening round at Joe Martin Field this Saturday. In the 2A tournament, Linden got the 8th seed and will face 9th-seeded Fife at Bainbridge on Saturday. Seahome drew the 12th seed and will be on the road against 5th-seeded WF West. I'm Jason Upton. 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

0: Golf does something few sports can. It takes the improbable and every so often makes it real. 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Scottie Scheffler, Rory McIlroy, the stars everybody expects to own the majors. But occasionally, you find an underdog. This PGA Championship was supposed to belong to the game's elite. Instead, it belonged to Aaron Rye. He came in at plus 17,500 to win the Wanamaker Trophy. By the odds, his path was considered less likely than the Raiders winning the Super Bowl or Michael Penix Jr. taking home the NFL MVP. Absurd, and yet here we are. An incredible four-day stretch highlighted by one improbable putt delivering one of the year's more unexpected finishes. That's the beauty of the game, and it was on full display this weekend at the PGA Championship. I'm Dan Patrick, and this is Above the Noise. 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
2: All right, just pausing so the other stations can catch up there. Welcome back to the Zones. The Zone, it feels like Zones. It feels like it's a plural, right? A very fluid situation. Lots of banter behind the scenes here in the Zone. We're always working hard to put out the best product for you. You know what I mean? It is good to have you here on this Monday. Yes, the Mariners are on the radio tonight. The White Sox are in town. 5:30 pregame, 6:40 first pitch. As the Mariners try to get back on track after getting swept by those San Diego Padres. 0-6 against the Padres. 0-6. Swept down there. I mean, how embarrassing. I mean, Eddie Vedder, he was there. He saw this. That's the Vedder Cup. I don't know if you know that. I think Eddie Vedder technically is from San Diego, but obviously Pearl Jam has its roots based out of Seattle. And so it's the Vedder Cup. The irony in the whole thing, Eddie Vedder's favorite baseball team, the Chicago Cubs.

0: whole thing, Eddie Vedder's favorite baseball team, the Chicago Cubs. Go figure.
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1: And away we go into hour number two of The Zone. It's 4 o'clock in the Pacific Northwest. Good to have you here. Hope you had a great weekend. Boy, I know I did. I was everywhere this weekend. Up in Blaine for the spring block party put on by the Blaine Birch Bay Recs Department. What a great time that was. A lot of cultural dancing out there. They brought the spirit of the Hawaiian Islands and a whole bunch of great booths. Really, just a great, great group of people out there. And I want to thank them for hosting us for that broadcast on the weekend there. And then from there, it was over to B-Town Sea Feast, which takes place at the end of September. They've got a series of events that are taking place leading up to that event. And they had their celebration for the shellfish. And boy, I had some great oysters from a lot of different places. And it was awesome. A lot of people don't know that B-Town actually has some great sushi. So as a sushi guy, I am a sushi guy. And enjoyed a lot of sushi there and all the things. Had a couple of IPAs to wash down all those oysters. And, man, that is heaven right there. I mean, all the seafood is just incredible. We live in such a great, great mecca of great, just incredible seafood and oysters. Drayton Harbor, of course, up there in Blaine is one of them. Taylor Shellfish. I don't know if you get a chance to get down on the water and have a happy hour down there or a Sunday afternoon. It's such a great hang. And the oysters are just unbelievable. Met the people from Skagit. They've got a great oyster farm down there. And just a wonderful, wonderful weekend. And then I watched a little baseball. Ugh. Man, I thought just looking at how the numbers seemed inflated for the San Diego Padres. I mean, they're a good team. Right? I mean, they left a half game out of first place behind the Dodgers. I mean, they're looking good. They have so many statistical things that make you wonder, like, well, how did they get there? But they did. And so going into the weekend, I thought, you know, we're going to win this series. We're going to win this series. We're going to take two out of three from San Diego.

0: Why not? Our pitching seems back. Everything's great. And, of course, all the news out of the weekend, you know, Cal on the injured list, Brendan Donovan. Mariners made a handful of roster moves ahead of tonight's series opener against the Chicago White Sox. Seattle reinstated Patrick Wisdom. He's a corner infielder, if you didn't know. He had a left oblique strain. He's back from the 10-day injured list and recalled left-hander reliever Robinson Ortiz from AAA Tacoma. In a pair of corresponding moves, the Mariners optioned utility fielder Leo Rivas and right-handed reliever Domingo Gonzalez to Tacoma. In addition, Seattle selected outfielder Brendan Davis to a 40-man roster and optioned him to Tacoma. So we're moving guys all over the place. We need to move them across home plate and score some runs. That's where we need to move some of these guys. Rivas, of course, has been struggling with the Mariners this year. He's batting 131. He's got a triple and a couple of doubles in 38 games. Gonzalez goes back down. He made his MLB debut at Seattle last week. He tossed 5 2/3 scoreless innings and 4 relief appearances for the Mariners while tallying 5 strikeouts and 3 walks. But, man, not having Brendan Donovan in the lineup, that was such a gut punch, knowing that he was back right up until he wasn't. Same for Cal, right? I mean, how bad is this whole thing with Cal Raleigh? You know, there are people saying if Cal Raleigh's out, the Mariners can't get to a World Series. I think we have a pretty damn good team. Cal is obviously critical to this team, but we have a bunch of great players on this ball club. We just need them healthy. God, we just really need him healthy. You know, Randy Arozarena, we talked about him last week. You know, I don't think he's getting the credit that he deserves. I mean, he's not. He's really our best hitter on the team, at least one that can, you know, show up to the games and play in them. And Yahoo Sports' Jordan Schusterman, he says that Randy Arozarena still has a lot to prove this season.
1: Randy's been a beast. He's been so consistent, and look, he's in a contract year, and that's a thing that can sometimes be a distraction and can sometimes be a motivating tool, which is whether or not Randy's in Seattle long term, the team and player can both benefit from that situation, that he probably knows that this is not a good free agent class. And if he can have another good season, he's been so reliable over the course of his career, always above average in terms of OPS plus and whatnot. But there have been still some ups and downs. But this version of him that's getting on base this much, and you know, normally that OBP is inflated like crazy by the hit by pitches. But this year, he's just raking. I mean, the dude's hitting 300, which is something we really haven't seen from him at any point during his major league career.
0: Yeah, I mean, so Randy's going to be fine. He really truly is. You talk about guys playing for contracts. You know, look at Logan Gilbert. You know, here's a guy, you know, who's maybe your fourth best starter on paper right now, and he's supposed to be our ace, right? And you know, he's trying to get an 8-year deal worth a lot of money from this team. And you know, the Mariners, you know, again, there's all kinds of reports saying they're not close, but they're going to have to sign him, obviously. And all this, of course, comes at a time where we need these guys to perform on the field. I mean, all the stories coming from the Mariners are starting to come from off the field, and that's not good, right? You want reports of stories coming from on the field. This guy's doing great because he did that. This guy's doing great because he did this. And not all these, well, you got guys playing for contracts. Maybe they're under a little pressure. You know, maybe Randy needs more pressure considering that he really does. I mean, Randy Arozarena seemed like he was forcing it to me. I brought this up last hour. You know, when we got guys on base, it felt like he knew that, you know, I got two guys on base. I can get us 3 runs right now. Let's quit screwing around. And I felt like he was swinging that way. And, you know, you look at, I mean, we really don't have Brendan Donovan, and we don't have Cal, our best hitter and our best power hitter. And this is supposed to be the offense that goes. Just rough. It's just rough when you can't score runs. You got holes in the lineup. It's like, well, this guy can get a hit, the next guy can't. Maybe the next guy will get hit by a pitch. I mean, when you start rooting for guys getting hit by pitches,

or for the other team's pitcher to just lose his mind and walk a bunch of guys like they did yesterday. We had four walks in a row that we couldn't really turn into a whole lot. You know, we chipped away a little bit, but we needed a blast. We just needed to go boom, boom, boom, boom, boom. Okay, here we go. We're back in this. Didn't happen. Oof. Yeah, but Randy Rosarena, man. I mean, I think he's been doing great. But, again, there's just so many sub-stories that, oh, this is good, this is bad. Well, here's a good thing. Here's another bad thing. Ugh. And the way they brought up Colt Emerson, I mean, I don't even know. I don't know if you have the Mariner package there, the $99 one with the app. That's the one I have. You know, I go to look for the game there yesterday, and they have a radio broadcast on. Oh, this is nationally televised. So I have the app, and I can't even find the damn game. I mean, it's crazy. Wait, King 5 and what? And I got to go over here and over there. I thought I took care of this. But anyway. But Colt Emerson. You know, oh, I was going to say, so when you're watching on, like, the app, they have a bunch of the players when they got called up to the majors. I think Dan Wilson is one. They got a couple on there. Naylor's on there. You know, the story of when they got called up to the big leagues. And Colt Emerson had his moment yesterday. Colt Emerson at about, what was it, 12:30, 1 o'clock, something in the afternoon yesterday. He's all suited up and in Tacoma, ready to do his thing there. And he gets called into the office. The audio's terrible. I wish you could get more out of the audio. The manager there, although good, not a lot of personality and not ready for social media. He's an old guy. What do you expect? But he's got like, you got to get to Seattle. You know, what? And then Colt Emerson says something to the effect of, are you serious? And he literally says, am I driving straight to the ballpark? Like, yep, that's where the game is. Can you imagine Colt Emerson's day yesterday? And again, he knew he was going to get called up at some point. I mean, he knew that. I mean, he already has the $97 million contract. He's in. He's a Mariner. He's down playing for Tacoma, making $97 million. And then all of a sudden, bro, we need you. Go find your car in the parking lot and get to the Mariners game. T-Mobile, right? Right. Can you put that in my Waze app? And how do I get there? And literally, you're on national TV in a game that started. When did that game start yesterday? 4:20? So you just had a couple of hours. It's Seattle weekend traffic, by the way. And I was like, bro, you're playing third base tonight. Brendan Donovan's hurt again. So you're playing. And get ready. Major leagues. Oh, by the way, you're going up against a team that's already smoked you guys five straight times. And they got a pretty good pitching staff. They're going to throw a good guy at you today. Good luck. And that's how Colt Emerson got his start. He looked good defensively. He looked like he belonged there. He's a very mature player. He's not some young kid. He's not a deer in headlights at any stretch of the imagination. This guy, yeah, I mean, he's a student of the game. He comes from a good family. He's smart enough to thank his parents for all the sacrifices they made to get him there. And now he's their cash cow. But, you know, if someone could live that part, it's him. You notice there's a bit of a theme. Jared Kelnick might be one of the best things to ever happen to the Mariners. Because he taught us that we can bring talented players in, but let's kind of look underneath and behind the curtain there and see what kind of guy this guy is. Is this guy a hothead? Is he going to lose his mind? What was his upbringing? Is he going to be kicking water bottles, having tantrums, being overly intense? At any given time watching Jared Kelnick play baseball, at any point did you have the thought he might actually spontaneously combust at any time? I mean, he had that whole thing, and they tried. You know, it was obvious that the Mariners, when he came back, I think when we played Atlanta, and you could tell that the Mariner players, you know, welcomed him with open arms. He was not public enemy number one. I mean, obviously a lot of people liked him, but he just didn't have it between the ears. And all of a sudden, you get Cole Young at second base over there. He's in his second year, and you know, he's slumping a bit right now, but overall, he's been great. He's got a good head on his shoulders. And then, obviously, Colt Emerson, same thing. It's like the Mariners are doing their due diligence. Let's bring in not only talented guys, but let's bring in talented guys that fit the narrative. Let's come up with the Mariner way of doing it. And that's who Colt Emerson is. And, again, kind of a bummer that he's basically brought into a blowout situation. But, I mean, he looks the part. He feels the part. He feels mature the way he talks about it. So we're feeling pretty good about Colt Emerson coming up. That was the good news. It would be nice to have some good

0: good news on the field about this team. You know, it would. You know, Colt looks fine. I mean, it feels like the table just keeps getting set for the Mariners to be great at some point. You know, everything's going great behind the scenes, except the win-loss record, but we'll get there. Everything else is going great. We got a bunch of great guys locked into the roster, and when they get healthy and they can play in the games, we're going to start winning some games. Oof. And then, again, where are we at with our pitching, right? Wu was back. He had a great performance last time. That's good. We're fine, right? I mean, this is an overall team thing. We got to score some runs. But what about Castillo? With all the injury moves and everything going on, everyone stopped talking about Castillo for a couple of days. Justin Hollander says nothing is off the table when it comes to Luis Castillo and his role with the Seattle Mariners.
1: We've thought about just about everything that you could throw out there. I'll keep those conversations obviously internal. We feel like this is the best one right now. Once you shrink guys down and eliminate their ability to post for 70, 80, 90 pitches, it goes fast. And it takes a long time to build back up at that point. So for us, the best thing we can do right now is keep everyone as stretched out as we can, utilize the group of 13 in the best way we can. But yeah, we've looked at projections. We've sort of modeled stuff, what it might look like in shorter outings with a velo increase, what it looks like if you pitch every third day instead of every fifth or sixth day. We've done a bunch of stuff, both analytically and sort of conversationally and eye test wise, to try and lean on all of our resources to see what's the best thing to do here. This is what we landed on for now. It's written in pencil. It's not written in pen, but we'll evaluate it as we go.
0: Now, I trust him. I do. I think the Mariners are making good moves. The problem is they're having to make some moves under duress because of these injuries, right? I mean, they put together this great group of guys. They've got a great roster, and now they have to work their way around everything, and that's the problem. And so as soon as everybody gets healthy, I mean, they're going to have some great options here. But boy, I mean, there's we kept talking about at the start of the season, even down at the zone in Zona, we've got a murderer's row, the first six hitters on this lineup. Well, now we don't. When we go get Brendan Donovan, and now he's not contributing because he's hurt, you got Cal Raleigh, the guy who was MVP last year, and he's not in. I mean, that's a gut punch to this team. I got to believe the Mariners, you know, they're a fun-loving group of guys. They keep moving forward. They know that there's more than 100 games left. I mean, they know all these things. But I got to believe this has got to be a bit of a gut punch for them. I mean, their confidence in knowing who's up and what they've got and you know, I mean, they weren't necessarily coming back in that game. You know, they're down 7-0. They don't have an explosive front of that lineup right now, and so they know that things are a little touch and go, and that's the problem. So we're going to get healthy soon. We're going to get healthy. One note from the division too. I mean, since we've been talking so much about injuries, Texas Rangers shortstop Corey Seager has been placed on a 10-day injured list because of a lower back problem that he's having. So he did not play in last weekend's three-game series against Houston, and he's going to be out for a bit. And again, the division is banged up, and it looks like on paper, even the national guys during the broadcast were like, hey, it's anybody's division. That's just not true. I mean, right now, sure. I mean, it's whatever. But, I mean, if you look at this from a perspective of who's actually going to be here mid-season. I mean, the Mariners have a much better roster, and they're going to run away with this division. I mean, you can't sit there and go, oh, my God, don't even rule the Angels out. Shut up. Those announcers were so bad. I don't know if you guys thought that yesterday, but I thought Ryan Roland-Smith was in there, but he obviously gets his confidence shot by the national guys. When he's on with the locals, he sounds great, but he kind of held back from being a homer because obviously it was a national broadcast. But anyway, yeah, that was an annoying television to watch last night. 417, you're in the zone.
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4: 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The Silver Helmet Award is highly coveted for a media person here in Washington State. Regional household names win this thing.
5: Oh, no doubt about it. Paul Zilvey, Chris Egan, with King Fives have won this. David Rasbach, former Bellingham Herald editor for Tyler. Our Washdot communications spokesperson over on KGMI. He fills a lot of roles around here, but there's a great president of this award, and Tyler Anderson, latest one to get that.
4: Yes, he is, and he joins us amazingly on the Zone phone. We're still qualified to talk to him. Good to talk to you, sir. Congratulations once again.
6: Thank you very much. When you said there was some big person on the phone, I was like, oh, who's joining us? This is going to be great. I can't wait.
4: You know what? You've done so many great things. The reason we love you is you're so humble, and I love your sense of humor. And, oh, by the way, you're really good at covering sports. You've done so much for this community, and I know that every high school in the area knows that with what you've done at Whatcom Preps. You could get away with doing a lot less. I was thinking this about you, and I knew we were going to talk to you today. I thought you could literally get away doing a lot less as far as covering high school sports. You could put some pictures up. People want to see themselves in the community and all that. And, you can get those scores out. And you can have someone at every school call you and get the scores out first on Facebook and all the socials and, of course, WhatcomPreps.com. But Tyler, you don't do that. You take it to a level that is so in-depth and so good, and you do it on a shoestring budget and a small staff. You've really earned this award, and so as humble as I know you're going to be in this conversation, you're freaking awesome, man.
6: I really appreciate it. It still just doesn't feel real, and I didn't really accept it when I heard about it. I said, that's great. What I was worried about was the games I was going to be going to that night. And I still didn't really feel it until I walked up on the stage, and then it hit me really hard. I think holding it in for a month was probably not a good thing. It was kind of numbing. It was kind of it was just an extraordinary experience, something I'll always remember. But at the same time, I was worried, like, I just got a day behind on everything that I'm doing with Whatcom Preps. I got to get back.
4: But this is why you're the guy. This is why you selfishly could have taken advantage of being at the VMAC, rubbing elbows with the best of the best and doing all the things. And by the way, you clean up real good. I saw your pictures. But you didn't do that. You're over here. You got one foot back here in Whatcom County covering all the things. And that's why we're so blessed to have you.
6: Well, I appreciate it. I mean, I'm just so lucky. I mean, and when you talk about, I could do a lot less, I think about when you were a teenager, covering Sehom High School football and stuff like that, and remember how the Bellingham Herald was back then and how it just covered everything. It was so inclusive and so

0: detailed, and that's what I wanted to give. I wanted to make it like how the Bellingham Herald used to be, and it was like that when I worked there too. And you know, I just, and all of a sudden, I mean, then like years go by and there's not one report of a volleyball game or, you know, this and that. And I just thought, man, like nobody knows what's going on. And I thought if there's a way that I could do it. Now, what's really helpful nowadays is there's tons of apps out there that coaches use, you know, that there are scoring games live that I can look at while I'm at another game. You know, there's cell phones. People are taking video, taking pictures, sending stuff to me. There's, it's a lot different than it was back then where, you know, everything had to get called in, and you know how that is. And so it made it, it was just the right time for it to happen. And with social media, it made it a lot easier. And when I found my groove of how to do it, it doesn't leave many minutes in the day, but it's very rewarding and much needed. And I had this weird memory and prior relationships with a lot of the coaches, and it just kind of, everything just fit at the right time. And so I'm really lucky that I'm still able to do it, and I hope to do it as long as I can.
1: Yeah, Tyler, I mean, just a sec here, we're going to get down to exactly what you're so passionate about, talking about some of these spring preps that are hitting the state tournament here. But, you know, tell us about the VMAC experience yesterday. What all went down over there?
0: Well, it was, yeah, it was crazy. It's a yearly thing. It's like a coaches, all these high school coaches show up, and, you know, some that have been there doing it forever, some that are in their first, going to be in their first year of being a head coach. There's mentorship programs, there's speeches. We got there pretty early. We got there at 7:30 in the morning, and then at 8 o'clock, Mike McDonald walks out, you know, right there, right in the flesh, you know, with a Seahawks hoodie on, and he talks for about 45 minutes about coaching, and not necessarily X's and O's, but, you know, the Jimmies and the Joes, as they say, you know, talk coaching people and how to do this and why you do this. And he was taking questions from coaches, and that was a lot of fun to see. And then there was a tour of the VMAC, which was fantastic. Got to see all sorts of things. I don't know if either of you, I'm sure you guys have been in there, you know, to cover different things at training camp and stuff like that. But what I loved was there's a big picture of every win the Seahawks have ever had going back to 1976, of that game, that specific game. So I'm like pointing at games like I was at that. I've only been to 3 Seahawks games ever. And I was like, I was pointing out, I was at that one, and I was at that one, and I was at that one. And it was, so that was really cool to find those. And there was just, you know, all these things. And then I'm walking by and I see Blake Van Dalen chatting up with Kurt Warner, the former Seahawks running back. And I just lost it and, had to shake his hand, talk to him for a little bit. Got a picture with him, got his autograph. He was a legend, you know, I know Alan knows who he is. Jason's like, is he a quarterback? But he was the original Kurt Warner, and it was just so fun. Got to know him a little bit, and then, you know, doing the speech along with the Gold Helmet Award winner, David Wright, and the 4 coaches that were put into the Coaches Hall of Fame. Everybody's speech was amazing. It was surreal. It was busy, and it had me kind of panicking a little bit, but I just took a big breath when it was over and drove back home.
1: Oh, I mean, how cool is that, man? Mike McDonald, yeah. Blake Van Dalen, the best of the best that we have here in the state, and I mean, what a time, man. That's so well-deserved, like Alan said. He said it best, but man, that's just so cool to hear. That gets me excited over here.
2: You know, I don't know if we ever have asked you this question, because everything that we usually talk about is so much in real time or what's coming up. When you look back over what you've done at Whatcom Prep so far, I mean, what are some of the great moments that you had? Maybe you made a decision to be in the right place at the right time, and it was a great play or a record set or something you didn't see coming happened. Do you have a top 1, 2, 3 moments that you've had covering Whatcom Preps that really have stood out to you?
0: Oh my goodness gracious. Being there for state championships is really special. You know, I had never been to a state championship basketball game until 3 years ago.

0: just because I just was always so busy with stuff. And I, for people that know me, I don't, it's really weird for me to leave Whatcom County. It's, I don't travel, you know, south of exit 242 very often. And so to kind of break out of my shell and go to the Sun Dome and do these things, now it's easier. Once I've been there once, it's easier. Now I can go every year. I'm going to state fast pitch in a few days. But to witness state championship teams, to see Nooksack Valley win their 2022 fast pitch state championship was amazing. Tom Harmon's the coach. He's been coaching since 1986. That was his first state championship. And to be the only media member there to interview him and you know, see him break down and cry, I mean, that was a really, really memorable moment. Seeing Linden win a few years back, them and Mount Baker both playing for a state title on the same day at two different venues, going from one to another. Mount Baker lost in the fourth quarter to Royal. It broke my heart being a Mountaineer. Seeing Coach Lepp giving him a big hug, because it's you blur that line between a media member and a friend. And because of what I do, it's not, you know, strict media deadline stuff. I can be a person and be a friend. And so being there for stuff like that is really cool. But the state titles are amazing. And to be able to capture it and share it with people is really special.
1: You know, we don't have to worry about blurring that line here in the zone because we don't have any friends. So,
0: yeah, right.
1: Yeah, so all our reporting is unbiased. That's our goal there, no doubt about that.
2: So, Tyler, you mentioned you're heading off to the softball tournament coming up here soon. It's about that time of year, right? We're back into the state tournament stretch. And when I think about all the stuff going on over the weekend, we had baseball districts, softball districts, boys soccer districts. I feel like the first thing we got to start out with here is Sehome. The boys soccer team was in a winner go home game in the crossover against Ellensburg. Really talented Mariners team who was, you know, undefeated going to that district championship against Squalicum. Fell in that one. Fell to Linden in districts. Sorry, that was the last regular season game they played Squalicum. Lost to Linden in districts. And all of a sudden, one of the top teams in the state is fighting for their lives in a winner-go-home game on the road. They pull it off. What did you see from the Mariners there and how they're able to go to state now?
0: Well, what's really cool about them is that they're young, but they have probably the best one of the best goalies in the state in Bane Mitchell. And if you got a good goalie, that's a huge, huge part of it. And so instead of winning games 5-0, you're trying to win 1 or 2-0. And they had, you know, they were pushed to the test just by Bellingham, who was a sub-500 team in districts, and it was 0-0, had to go to penalty kicks. And when you go to penalty kicks and you got the best goalie, I mean, that's a huge edge. Bellingham couldn't connect on their first two, and there you go. Now you have a huge advantage. Bane Mitchell actually kicked one of the penalty kicks, which was kind of cool. And Sehome, you know, survives and advances that to go play in that crossover against Ellensburg, where they go on the road, pick up the win 2-0 there. Two guys score goals. One of them, a senior, scored his first ever varsity goal, and another guy, like, his second goal of the year. So it's a complete team effort. You know, them getting to see that they got, it's a really tough district up here. I know they were the third team out of the district, but I think they really could surprise some people, because in RPI, they were in the top five most of the year. So they have that ability. They just had to meet up with some really good teams. I think the 1-0 loss to Linden was a little bit of a shock, but Linden's very good as well. And they fell to Squalicum in the championship game. So I'm pumped to see all three teams go to state. Should be a pretty good showing by Whatcom County there.
2: Yeah, so we got five Whatcom County schools. 3 and 2A, like you noted, Sehome, Linden, and Squalicum, of course, and then 1A, Linden Christian and Meridian are going to state. Over in fast pitch softball, you're heading off to that state tournament here in a couple days, and that's going to get underway real soon. Linden Christian booking its ticket over the weekend, 17-0 win to clinch the spot. You got to like the momentum the Lynx have going into this one.
0: Yeah, they are battle tested. I mean, you look at every single game that they played that was a non conference game, and I think that, like, 85% of those teams are going to state. So they battled against the best, you know, in non-conference. And it's a really tough conference where they're playing 2A and 3A schools. So despite the record, which I think is like 15-10 or something like that, I think the rest of the state knows how good they are. And the tricky thing with 1A fast pitch is that if you're not

0: one of the top four teams, you start off on Thursday with a loser out game. So you got to be really careful because it's going to be like 90 degrees over there at 3 o'clock in the afternoon. And but the thing is, you know what they're playing? They're playing Columbia in that first game, the team that they beat 17-0. So hopefully they can have that mental edge with that, you know, with the other teams like, oh man, we're going against these girls again, and they got us bad last time, last week. And so hopefully they can get that win so they can get into the double elimination. Of course, we don't want them to lose. We want them to keep winning. But they're looking very good right now. Roxanne Lenning, their pitcher, she is really dominant. She throws strikes, and she's hit a home run in four straight games. So she's great at the plate as well. She's hot at the right time. I mean, she's playing her best against the best competition, which is only going to bode well against, you know, these state competitors.
1: Is four home runs in a row in four straight games, I mean, is that close to any kind of record?
0: Yeah, I don't know. I mean, I'm trying to find out. I'm looking at stuff like that. There, you know, home runs kind of come in bunches in fast pitch a lot more than baseball. But that's something. Four straight games with a home run, all four of them in district tournament games, too.
1: Wow.
0: So pretty incredible.
2: So we got Lyndon Christian heading off to state in a fast pitch softball. Over in baseball, Lyndon Christian winning the bi-district title for the first time in over a decade over the weekend, beating Cedar Park Christian. Sam Koch, you know, RBI double, pitched a whole game. But, you know, someone who I want to focus on, Tyler, Eli Mayberry, who you noted on WelcomePreps.com, 100 career hits for him, which is rare territory. We talk a lot about Eli, obviously, during the football season. Fantastic quarterback. He had an incredible senior year for them. You know, basketball, integral role on that state championship Lynx team. But in baseball, man, it seems like this might be his best one.
0: Yeah, it is his best sport. I remember seeing him as a freshman. He's a left-handed batter, and it was the first time I ever saw him, because as a freshman, he's not playing varsity football or basketball. And I was there watching a baseball game. He was batting like second in the lineup. If you got a freshman batting second, I want to keep my eye on that kid. And I remember the game specifically, and it was like a 2-2 count, and then all of a sudden he fouled off like 7 in a row. And I was like, oh my goodness, this kid is like Ichiro used to do that. Like, if it might be called a strike, but I don't like it, so I'll just foul it off. And then he got a hit. And I just thought, man, I'm going to keep an eye on this for a long time. And 100 hits in high school is kind of like 3,000 hits in a Major League Baseball career. It rarely gets to that spot. There's only been a handful of people that have done it. I'm still researching to see everybody who's done it, but it's very, very rare. I mean, you got to have a 4-year career as very much above average baseball. I always say 20 hits in a season is pretty darn good. So you have to average 25 for 4 years, and he got his 100th on Saturday, which was awesome. Them getting that win was huge. It's a really, really good group that I think they've been looking forward to this year for a while, with this group that they have of seniors and juniors. And so to get the 3 seed is pretty awesome. So because they'll be able to play at home. If they can win, they'll all be at Joe's, and that's really, really cool. So that's a great thing for that program. And they're playing tonight. This is crazy. They're playing at Sehome tonight. So two state title teams. This is unheard of, where they districts is over, state's coming up, but there's a big gap of days in between. So to stay fresh, they're actually going to play a game against each other. It's going to be at 5 o'clock, so in 20 minutes, out there at Sehome High School. So it's pretty cool that they're doing that, and just to kind of, you know, stay fresh and be ready for the state tournament. I love it.
1: Wait, this is just an exhibition game? It's not on the schedule?
0: It just got added to the schedule this morning. I even called Coach, and I just said, is this like, are there going to be umpires, like rules, pitch counts, all that stuff? He said, yeah, it's a regulated game. So it's unheard of. You would never see this in basketball or football because of risk of injury. But I think it's really cool that they're doing that. You know, Sehome last played on Wednesday. So they have a 10-day stretch of no baseball. And then LC would have a 7-day stretch of no baseball. So I think it's smart to get a game in, see some pitching, just kind of stay with it. And it'll be the third time that they're playing each other this year, which is pretty cool.
2: There he goes, a bonus baseball. He said that's 5 o'clock, Lyndon Christian and Sehome at Sehome High School. We got them heading to the baseball tournament. We also got Lyndon heading to the state tournament baseball. And something that, you know, just came out today, Tyler, that I want to talk to you about, get your take on, is this was just confirmed in Cascadia Daily News, talking about Lyndon. The Kanan family going to be moving to Tennessee this upcoming school year. Obviously,

0: There's a lot of talent there. Marcus and Malachi have done a lot for the school. This is their last roll around at Linden here with the soccer team's performance here. What's your take? Have you heard much about this move? This is pretty big stuff over in the community.
1: Yeah, it was crazy. What the weird thing is that when I heard about it, when I got a text about it, I was actually texting Michael Kanin at that time to ask about a score or something. So it was just kind of surreal seeing that, going, whoa. And then I was picking up something. I was picking up a desk at Goodwill a few days later, and I see the family there getting rid of a bunch of stuff. And I said, okay, that kind of confirms it. But it's really too bad, obviously, for us. It's great for them. They have the two boys that we know about, Malachi and Marcus, as you said. I mean, awesome three-sport athletes, football, basketball, and soccer, have put a lot into the programs and the community, but they have younger twin sisters that are dynamic soccer players that play around the world, and I think that team's kind of based out of Tennessee, and so it's going to be great for them. I think that I saw a picture of the practice facility of the football team that Malachi and Marcus will be playing on next fall, and it's amazing. It's a big school. So I think they will do pretty well as well. Mike has been an awesome person for me to lean on for different things. I interviewed him when he was a high school kid, and so we go way back. I saw him at the game. I shook his hand and I just said thank you for everything. And he's gonna keep tabs on with Walking Preps how things are going here, but. It's going to be. It's really too bad that they're going as far as us selfishly, but it's going to be great for them. And I just wish them all the best. I'm so glad they made it to state for soccer, so they can keep playing a little bit with their teammates here.
2: Well, good stuff from you today, my friend. Thank you so much, and congratulations once again on your big weekend and being recognized for being the best of the best.
1: Thank you very much. I'm not the best. I just love what I do. That's all it is.
2: Okay, shut up. We know. Okay, you're awesome. And there we go. WatkinPreps.com. Tyler Anderson, always a pleasure, my friend.
1: Thank you, sir.
2: All right, you got it. Bye for now. There we go. So humble all the time, right? Every time. I knew that this is how that was going to go. You're awesome. No, I'm not. Yes, you are.
0: Isn't that a classic Tyler thing at the end there with Michael Kanin taking the Kanin family to Tennessee and him saying, oh, yeah, no, I was covering him back when he was a student. Just these full circle moments are just something you can really only get in that kind of area of the community.
2: Yeah, how old is Tyler Anderson? 85? I mean, he knows everybody. He's covered all the things.
0: Transcends time, man. I don't think anyone knows.
2: Exactly. All right, speaking of time, we're late. 4:43, we'll check headlines next in the zone.
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4: Yeah, people were mentioning the ads and coming in, and well, they wanted to interview me. 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
1: Good afternoon, I'm Jason Upton. The Mariners are looking to rebound tonight from what was a rough showing at home over the weekend. The M's got swept by the San Diego Padres to end their season series without a win. The Padres shut them out on Friday before scoring 7 runs off Logan Gilbert on Saturday. Mariners closed the series yesterday by managing just a single hit in their 8-3 loss. Big news out of the weekend, though, 20-year-old Colt Emerson made his career debut after the M's placed Brendan Donovan on the 10-day injured list with a left groin strain. The Mariners' top prospect drew a walk and scored a run while manning third base. Alan, do you feel like this was kind of a desperate move by the Mariners because it felt like they wanted to make this slow roll, this process a little bit more? This rash of injuries has sped this up a little bit? Or are you just excited to see Colt Emerson finally get out there?
2: Well, the thing that surprised me about the whole thing is the fact that they reached out to him at lunchtime and he had to be on national television and at third base 3 hours later. We obviously knew that Brendan Donovan's had some issue. Did it really come down to a last-second decision like that? I don't like that they rushed him into that situation. I just feel like he's a really mature player from what we've seen. For 20 years old, I mean, there's something about him. And I put Cole Young in a similar category. These guys are mature guys for their age. And they can handle all of these things. But, you know, we knew that it had to happen sooner than later. There are holes on this team. You know, you want Colt Emerson in there, or do you want Rivas? You know, do you want Ref Snyder? You know, I mean, I'll take Colt Emerson. Let's get him going. You know, I still look at, and I don't mean to call it this, but I'm trying to make a point. This is still kind of throwaway time with how your team's doing. This is a chance for us to set the lineup, and obviously we don't know, you know, how these injuries are going to go, but we know that we got a bunch of guys that are coming back. We're not waiting on the trade deadline to save us. It might enhance us, but we don't need it to save us. And you see the rest of what's happening in baseball, we're still in the conversation. This is actually a great time to bring him in. Why not? Right? You know, if this is a team that can have, I mean, we had a B team on the field on national TV yesterday. You know, did we get swept? Yeah, we did. San Diego's a really good team, half game behind the Dodgers. But, I mean, we had the B team out there. And so, you know, why not Colt Emerson? You're paying him $97 million. Let's use him. So I think the timing's good. It's weird that he got rushed. You know, it was funny to watch that clip. And, you know, do you want me to go right to the stadium? I was waiting for him to, like, yeah, here's the address there. It's right there at the corner of Edgar and Dave. The team parking is make a left at Ken Griffey Jr.'s statue. And then an immediate right, that's the garage. But you got to go behind the garage because you're a player. And just show them your ID, and we'll get you in. I mean that was kind of weird. But overall, I just think that we're still assembling and cobbling together a team. If you remember how last year really went, we won the division. But let's not look at it, well, remember we won the division, we were great. No, we weren't. We were all over the place, platooning everything, all the things, looking for players. We didn't have Naylor yet. You know, think about that. And we went on to win the division. So I think the division is weaker this year than it was last year. So we're fine.
1: Seattle lost some ground in the division race. They now sit 2 games behind the Athletics for first place. They're going to aim to make it up in tonight's series opener against the Chicago White Sox, but it won't be easy. The surging Sox have won 7 of their last 8 games, including when they took 2 out of 3 against the Mariners the previous weekend. Brian Wu's on the mound tonight as the Mariners look to snap their 3-game skid. Coverage begins at 5:30, first pitch at 6:40 right here on KPUG. Everett Silvertips won the Western Hockey League Championship over the weekend. Silvertips beat Prince Albert 7-2 on Friday to secure their first ever Ed Chenault Cup. Followed a historic regular season that saw them win a league-best 57 games, they're now gearing up for the Memorial Cup in Kelowna with their first game set for Saturday. Storm's early season struggles continued yesterday. Seattle fell to the Indiana Fever 89-78 to fall to 1-3 on the year. Caitlin Clark had 21 points and 10 assists to help the Fever pick up their first home win. Storm will now return to Climate Pledge Arena for a 4-game homestand starting with the Connecticut Sun on Wednesday night. Sounders had their unbeaten streak snapped over the weekend. They fell to the LA Galaxy 2-0 on Saturday at Lumen Field. Seattle hadn't lost in MLS play since February 28th entering the match. They're sitting in 4th place in the Western Conference standings. Next up, we'll play LAFC on the road Sunday. Meanwhile, the rain fell to Gotham FC 2-0 on Friday. Struggling rain haven't won a match since late March. Western's top nationally ranked women's rowing team continued its stellar season over the weekend. The Vikings put up a perfect team score to win the GNAC Championships on Saturday.

0: It was their third win in the six-year history of the event. They now await the NCAA selection show tomorrow afternoon to see where they'll start the two-day national championship in Georgia later this month. Meanwhile, the Viking softball team had its season come to an end on Friday in a regional round loss to Cal State East Bay. The playoff picture is set for Whatcom County Schools heading to the state tournament. Boys soccer is first up with the state tourney kicking off tomorrow. Lenny Christian got the 19th seed in the 1A bracket and will play 14th seeded University Prep in the opening round at 6 p.m. tomorrow at Kings High School. Meridian drew the 12th seed and will face Raymond South Bend in Wenatchee on Friday. In the 2A tournament, undefeated Squalicum will earn the number 2 seed and play Clover Park on Wednesday. Linden drew the 11th seed and will play on the road against Cedar Crest. Seahome got the 12th seed and will play on the road against East Valley of Yakima. Both of those matchups also happening on Wednesday. Over in fast pitch softball, Linden Christian earned the number 6 seed in the 1A bracket. They'll face 11-seeded Columbia in the opening round in Richland Thursday. As Tyler Anderson just noted, Linden Christian beating that same team, Columbia, on Saturday 17-0 to earn their state tournament berth. Linden, meanwhile, drew the number 5 seed in the 2A tournament. They'll play 12-seeded Cedar Crest in Sela on Friday morning. And in baseball, Linden Christian beat Cedar Park Christian in the Bi-District Championship over the weekend as the Lynx earned the number 3 seed in the 1A tourney. They'll host 14-seeded Natchez Valley in the opening round at Joe Martin Stadium this Saturday. But first, as Tyler just alerted us, they've got another match before that. Linden Christian playing Seahome at 5 o'clock. That match just starting in about 8 minutes over at Seahome High School in an exhibition match. But Alan, two state tournament teams going at it here in Whatcom County tonight.
1: Yeah, and good for them for deciding that, and they got great weather for it, right?
0: Yeah, that's what's super fun. That's what I love about baseball, right? You can just throw in those extra matches. It's like, oh, what's another game? You want to stay warm heading into the state tournament. You have a couple of real high-quality teams around here. This just got thrown together this morning. Isn't that what Tyler said? They just announced this morning?
1: Absolutely. That's our style here in the zone, right? We're all about that.
0: Linden Christian and Seahome baseball exhibition going on at 5 o'clock from Seahome High School tonight. Seahome drew the 12th seed. They'll be on the road against 5th seeded WF West come state tournament time. And Linden got the 8th seed in 2A. They'll face 9th seeded Fife at Bainbridge on Saturday. I'm Jason Upton. For more, head to mybellinghamnow.com.
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5: All right, welcome back. 5:30 pregame for the Mariners and the Chicago White Sox. Got to pay them back. We lost 2 out of 3 there. And hopefully we can get back to our winning ways. 2 games behind the Athletics. First pitch toss out at 6:40 tonight. Here in the Zone. I want to give a shout-out to the crew at Cascadia Daily News. Jason and I went to the premiere of Respect the Rez. This is the documentary we've been telling you about the Lummi Nation boys basketball team that won the state championship. They covered the team from November right on through the state title. 40-minute presentation yesterday, a documentary. And it was at the Pickford on Grand, and they were there answering questions. Friend of the show and contributor, Nick Ziller-Singh, they really did a great job of that documentary. It really captures the essence, not only of a team that was great, obviously Jerome Toby and his son, you know, the 1-2 punch there. They had a great team. They win back-to-back state titles. They definitely captured the basketball of it, but they also captured the history of Lummi Nation and the program and what it means to that community. And it's impressive. You know, we had on Principal Layton in the Zone last week talking about it. She's featured prominently. And it was just really super cool to see the whole package in documentary form and to really get to know some of the players and the people behind Lummi Nation basketball and how much that fan base really appreciates. You know, here in Whatcom County, we're blessed with so many great sports teams. With the high schools and the fans and all of that, and Lummi Nation getting the respect that they deserve. And so appropriately, they named it Respect the Rez. And just again, a shout out to Cascadia Daily News for tackling that project and just doing a wonderful job with it.
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